0: Well done, Lee. Richard's singing our Star-Spangled Banner tonight. Good night for baseball. Some clouds rolling in, but a gorgeous day today around the Red River Valley. Got the breeze picking up, and that breeze got a little west-northwest flavor blowing out towards that right field corner. Tonight, the Gary South Shore Railcats, I mentioned, coming in with a record of 24-32 on the season. The Red Hawks at 527-27. When we come back, the starting lineups and opening pitch. It's Gary and Fargo Moorhead, and it's next. This has been the pregame show, and this is FM Red Hawks Baseball.
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0: We are just about set for Hawks baseball here tonight as the Red Hawks and the Gary South Shore Railcats square off. Now, Parker Moore had spent a little time in Gary, Indiana earlier this season, played a couple of games, and the third game was, well, postponed due to weather. Red Hawks won a 5-4 decision against Gary and lost a 6-3 decision against Gary. Now these two teams meet here again, and this is the final meeting. This series between Fargo-Moorhead and Gary. So this is going to become common when West teams play the East. As far as Fargo-Moorhead is, they just finished a series within the East Division Chicago. Red Hawks will not face Chicago again the rest of the year. That's why I mentioned when the standings in the West Division has got a little bit of a logjam, there's going to be a lot of divisional games here in the second half of the season. The fluctuation is real. In the American Association. The East, Gary has a little bit more room to climb. They're 4.5 games back of that fourth and final spot in the postseason. So Gary and Chicago on the 5 and 6 spots looking up. Fargo-Moorhead sitting in the 3 spot in the West. But Winnipeg's just a game behind the Red Hawks, and Lincoln's just 3 behind the Red Hawks in that Western Division. Patrick Wicklander getting the start tonight for the Fargo-Moorhead Red Hawks. The Big Wick is on the hill tonight for Fargo-Moorhead. In a moment, Bob Roars will bring the team on the field. We have a youth softball team out there tonight, and it's been announced they're awaiting with their autographed papers that the Red Hawks will come out and autograph those. That's always a neat thing. And well, if you too have your youth baseball or softball team want to be recognized, call the Red Hawks ticket office at 235-6161, and Andrew and the crew can make that happen for you. Again, game tonight, 2 tomorrow, and then they'll wrap the series up on Wednesday night at 7:02. Time now to go over the PA voice of the Fargo-Moorhead Red Hawks. That is Bob Roars, as he'll bring the team onto the field.
1: And now, here they are, your hometown team, your Fargo-Moorhead Red Hawks.
0: The Big Wick leads them out there on the field here. The Red Hawks in their cherry red tops with white numerals and lettering, white pants. And Patrick Wicklander, at times, he has been dominant. And his stuff is rolling. We saw him in a game in Milwaukee where he just primarily was using fastballs, just running it well into the plate. At times, he can come at that slider. And Patrick Wicklander, last season, was in Lexington, 11-game winner. In the Atlantic League. Patrick in his first season as a Red Hawk. 10 games under his belt. Wick 2-2 in the season. 44 strikeouts. He's among the strikeout guys in the league. 23 walks for Patrick Wicklander. Gary South Shore in their green tops with white lettering and gray pants. And Jeff Isom, the former Red Hawk, making his jog down to third. Here's Isom's lineup tonight, leading off Corey Howell. Howell in center field, batting second. Perennial All-Star Elvis Peralta. Elvis batting second and short. Colin Summerhill in right field, bats third. Mark Flores, DHing batting cleanup. Nick Podkul is at second base, batting fifth. Kevin Watson Jr. in left field, bat sixth. Joe Swayze at first base, batting seventh. Olivier Basabe batting eighth at third. And Cooper Edwards catching tonight, batting ninth. That is the lineup for Gary South Shore against the left-hander Patrick Wicklander. Defensively for Fargo-Moorhead tonight, in left field, Jarris Richards. Richards in left. Dylan Thomas, the veteran, the big leaguer, in center field. Jesus Lujano in right. Richards, Thomas, and Lujano around the outfield, left to right. Brian Fuentes at third. Aiden Byrne, the magic man, at short. Andy Nelson at second. Matt Kroon, the AAA first baseman tonight. And Jimmy, the all-star, Juan Fernandez, behind the plate. The Red Hawks DHing Jose Sermo in tonight's game. 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Good crew. Kevin Boltron, the crew chief, calling balls and strikes tonight. Tom Swoboda is the umpire at first base. And Sergio Lutero, the umpire at third. That's your crew tonight. So the Cats, Corey Howell, step to the plate. And a pretty nice afternoon here in the Red River Valley. Like many place around the region last week, especially you had that the smoky sunshine, if you will, smoky haze, but fair conditions and a decent breeze blowing left to right. First pitch of the game is right down the middle of home plate, and we are underway at 7:09. 7:09 Central Time, 85 degrees, and that breeze left to right here in Newman. Wicklander's 0-1 pitch, fouled straight back, and he's coming with straight heat. There's no question about Wick. He's got the velo, fastball slider that gets you out. If Wick ever, not that he doesn't have a go-to off a secondary pitch, but boy, if this man ever developed a real nasty changeup, he would be a devastating. He's good now. The 0-2 pitch, driven foul out of play. I mentioned we've seen Wick just throw located heaters in a game and be extremely successful this season. Chris Coast, I thought, had some good conversations. We had a good conversation with Chris about Wick. You know, at times, be careful of that ambush first pitch. And now a two-strike pitch came in and clipped the pant leg of Corey Howell. And that's not what you wanted. Yeah, Wick just trying to come hard inside. The ball got a piece of that pant leg, and that's a hit batsman. That just clipped enough, maybe a couple of threads, not much at all. It's on the back leg with that high stocking. Well, if you're going to get hit by something moving 85 to 90, that barely grazed him, but nonetheless got it. Now Corey Howell, that big lead at first. Wicklander's pitch, a strike into Elvis Peralta. Well, Peralta at a 271 pace this season, 54 hits for Elvis, 32 runs batted in. Oftentimes, you just pencil Elvis in and a throw down to first. Howell back safely. Fernandez getting one down. But Elvis, yeah, he's almost a staple of that's going to be your shortstop in the All-Star game. Good bat man at the plate. Put the ball in play. Good two-hole hitter. Hit for average and spray the field. Wicklander, long look over to first. Runner takes off. The pitch is down and away. The throw down to second, Sales, and a stolen base for Howell. So here comes Gary. On an 0-2 pitch, Howell grazed by a pitch. He goes to first and now steals second. And just like that, Gary with a runner in scoring position. Nobody out in the top of the first inning. Other games tonight. Kane County is at Chicago tonight. Kansas City is in Cleburne tonight. The Railroaders just got done the home series against Sioux City. That's a big matchup with the Monarchs tonight. Wick's 2-1 pitch is a bit high. And 3-1 the count on Elvis Peralta with Colin Summerhill waiting on deck. Patrick Wicklander spent 4 seasons in the Tampa Bay organization. A Triple-A pitcher, Triple-A stuff on the hill, former Arkansas standout. A 3-1 pitch. Lifted foul, out of play. And the count goes full to 3-2. San Jose, California native, Patrick Wicklander. Pops told me his collegiate nickname was Wick Nasty. Yeah, good nickname. We'll see how nasty he is here on the 3-2 pitch to Peralta. From the set, the payoff pitch, fouled back our way. Now, we've given Patrick, you know, we call him Big Wick, but everybody in the male side, I think, has been nicknamed Big Wick in the Wicklander family. I've called him Wick Flair. And right now is trying to keep that runner, Howell, at second base and try to put away Peralta. And Peralta slaps the ball high in the air down the left field line, racing in and dropping in for a fair ball. Richards chasing it. Peralta will end up with a one-bagger, and on to third goes Corey Howell. Well, again, that's why we always talk about the elements in play here at Newman Outdoor Field. Because this weekend, yesterday, Saturday, and Sunday, we had a little breeze blowing the other way, so balls hit to right field will blow back towards the field of play. And that ball, Howell, left-handed batter, hitting went to left field. Well, the wind is blowing left to right, so it blows that ball back into play, and all of a sudden, Gary Southshore with runners at first and third, nobody out, threatening big time here in the top of the first inning. Wicklander's pitch is a ball just a bit down and in. So now, your hope is just to keep Gary to only maybe one run here in the first inning, and there's a fly ball hit. Now the wind on this ball will take it into the stands. That's a Ravello Tire foul ball right on that UND deck down the right field line. What a fun place that is. At the canopy down there, people enjoying themselves. Got the buffet meal, beverages, kind of that bar stool sitting. Ravello Tires, you can find yours at the Corwin Auto Group in Fargo-Moorhead. Also, Big Jim's Tire in Grand Forks. 1-1 the count on Colin Summerhill. Now the step over throw to first. Peralta's back. So, yeah, what we've learned already here today, balls hit to left. Now, if left-hander's bat, going to drift and flow back into left field. Balls hit to right. Off right-hander's bat are going to drift probably more towards foul territory. The set by Wick and the 1-1. High. Two balls and a strike. And the tough thing about this one, again, going back to that 0-2 pitch that just grazed Howell's sock. And instead of getting an out right away, here's a ball hit in the air to right. Now the wind will pull this. It's high in the air, down to right field, back by the wall, making the catch is Lujano. Tagging from third is Howell, and Gary Southshore leads it 1-0 on the sacrifice fly from Summerhill. Collins' 34th run batted in. And to be honest with you, a little surprised maybe that ball didn't carry. That gets short down there, and it got enough breeze there where you hit a ball in the air to right today, it's going to have a chance to leave. Batter here is Mark Flores, big, strapping, left-handed batting designated hitter. Hawks out Flores in Gary. He pounded a couple of base knocks against the Redhawks. Came through with some clutch hits, by the way, in that win against Fargo-Moorhead and Gary. The lefty takes a peek at 1B. That's Peralta, always a threat to steal. Pitch clock is down to 8. Wicklander still pausing on the hill. Now the pitch clock down to 4. Now it's down to 3, and he delivers a strike. That's Patrick's way of just kind of messing a little bit with that timing of the batter. Matt Kroon getting the job at first base today for Fargo-Moorhead with Sermo DHing. And now the step over throw. The nice series win for Fargo-Moorhead against Chicago, however, had to have left the park yesterday feeling they let one get away. I think that was the general consensus. I think everybody at the game had a 6-1 lead yesterday and gave up a 7-run seventh inning. It's just like standing and getting a bunch of paper cuts. And that's not fun. That's what it felt like. Ball and a strike on Flores. Mark getting in a 240 clip. 23 hits in a year as he takes the ball low. And with 4 games in 3 days, again, the key would be for Patrick, obviously, to get deep into today's game. You know, minimize as much pitches as you can to get those outs. Don't want to tax bullpens, so that's the challenge today. Flores sends one up out of play. I don't think it's coming down. My man Joel Bettle here today. Yeah. He sees the big jack net up here. That thing can bow to Marlin. Ball fouled straight back. 2-2 the count. Been a busy part of North Fargo, speaking to my friend Joel, those folks at Sanford, and I've got my nice Red Hawks coin bank they're giving away, but the last couple of weekends we've had Junior Nationals in wrestling at the Fargo Dome. They're pretty impressive, which is just beyond the fence line here. 2-2 pitch spins outside, ball 3, and Patrick's having to use a few pitches. And the young lady from Lisbon, I think, finished 8th, got a little podium action yesterday. And course, our young man at a Moorhead, formerly Fargo North, the third place finish. This isn't just a couple of counties that almost 10,000 runsters. The pitch not called a strike, and Gary Southshore has runners at first and second with one out here in the first inning. The crowd doesn't realize it yet, but it was ball four, a non-strike call. Pretty good pitch by Wicklander. And now Gary Southshore with runners at first and second. That'll bring Chris Coast out. I wonder if Coast, yeah, that's not a bad put-away pitch. We have the benefit of replay here in the booth, and Patrick just trying to work that out or have. So Chris Coast out to chat with Wicklander, just settle it down here in the first inning. Got to find a way to get out of here. Don't let this one run develop into two or three or something crooked. Fargo Moorhead has more than the ability to put runs on the board. Coaster will jog back to the dugout. His bench coach, Joe Dominic. Bullpen coach, Robbie Lopez. We're Gary Southshore. It's like an old home week. I mentioned Jeff Isom, the manager, and then Owen Reith, the bench coach, Kent Willis, the pitching coach, and gave a big hug today to Chris Jacobs. It's easy not to miss big Chris Jacobs on that staff, a former Red Hawk who's hit one of the longest home runs we've ever seen in a Red Hawk uniform, and now Chris is with the Railcats on Jeff Isom's staff. Here's Podkul, and he takes a strike. Nick Podkul, P-O-D-K-U-L. In fact, Gary, because when the Red Hawks played them, they were going through some injuries. They were getting thin. Chris Jacobs came out of retirement, hadn't swung a bat in a while, and got a base knock. The pitch, good pitch, but just a bit inside. I've been talking to Chris today. He was limping over to me as we gave each other that big man hug, and he's kind of a little meniscus action going with his knee. One ball, one strike. Best thing Patrick can do maybe now is induce a ground ball double play. Here's a ground ball. It's deep to short. Byrne goes to second for one. I guess we just had to ask for it. How about that? A 6-4-3 double play. Presented to you by Wired Electric and by Nostradamus. The Gary Southshore Railcats get one run on one hit. There were no errors and one left. We played a half inning tonight from Newman. Our score, Gary 1, the Red Hawks coming to bat. 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
0: Bottom of the first inning today at Newman Outdoor Field. Dawson Lane is on the hill tonight for Gary Southshore. Lane, the left-hander, Lane in 14 games. He's 2-4 this season, 36 strikeouts, 13 walks. And we'll see if the Red Hawks can get the bats going. Run production hasn't been an issue for Fargo Moorhead. I'm knocking on wood as I say that. This team has been able to produce runs. The Red Hawks will lead off Jesus Lujano and then Juan Fernandez. Jose Sermo, we'll get to Jose because he's a video game right now at the plate. Dylan Thomas batting cleanup. Matt Kroon hits fifth, followed by Brian Fuentes, Jairus Richards, Andy Nelson, and Aiden Byrne. So the lefty, Dawson Lane, into the motion. Kind of a long and lanky lefty with pretty good whip-like action. I mentioned my friend Joel Vettel is here, and Joel's, you know, we did a lot with Sanford. Joel turned his badge in for, what'd you turn your badge for a Sanford? I was going to come up with something there.
6: No, you know, at the end of the day, for me, it was really, I'd run my course in 20 years. Yeah. I loved every moment of it, but it was time for the next chapter, and I'm really enjoying what I'm doing with
0: Sanford. I can tell you, when you bring all the events around, the 2-0 pitches down and in, and Lujano has a 3-0 count, I'd like to see that. Sanford's been involved in so much. We just got done with the Roger Maris All-Star Week. How great was that again? Money you raised.
6: Yes. I'll tell you what, unbelievable people and great mission.
0: And you got some things going on here. 3-1 the count on Jesus Lujano. Into the motion is Lane. The pitch is a strike called on the outside corner. You got some young up-and-comers. I know that our athletic trainer, Alyssa Tapey, we thank Sanford for her services this year. Does a great job. Young lady from Indianapolis, Indiana. I like to quiz her on, you know, meniscus and various injuries.
6: Because our vast knowledge on on orthopedic injuries, that's really good. You graduating from Williston, me from Hillsborough. We got this.
0: Well, people are laughing because I said yesterday, I was recalling the twins, the girl's birthday was yesterday. I said, my daughters are basically born here. I said, but the night before they were born was the 18th of July. Lujano fouls away, and I said, got a call midway through the inning from their mama. And I said, my advice was, just get in the tub. I'll be home at 3. That'll be, that was my doctoral advice.
6: Boil some water.
0: That's what we did.
6: Boil some water. You're good.
0: Boil some water. You're good. There's a towel somewhere. And Lujano fillets a base hit. Look at Joel Vettel's already produced a base hit tonight. Leadoff single for Jesus Lujano. Went down to get it and kind of filleted that into center field. It brings up Juan Fernandez. And the kids were born like 4 hours later. So what do I know?
6: Like I always tell, the best advice I ever got from any coach in the world was when I was 12.
0: Yeah.
6: Coach came to me after baseball practice and says, Joel, do you do any other sports? I said, I wrestle. And he goes, you might want to stick with that. Best advice I ever got.
0: Do you do any other sports? I wrestle. Maybe you should stick with that. Yeah. Here's Fernandez takes a pitch in the dirt. But you've got some young, orthopedic up-and-comers? What do you have here, too?
6: You know, exciting times. We decided to start an orthopedic camp for high school kids. And so we got 30 kids from all over the region coming in, and they're going to spend 3 days engrossed in what we do each and every day in orthopedic surgery, PT, athletic training, and get some time with them. They're going to get some hands-on experience. So it's going to be incredible, and really it all comes down to is we want to make sure these kids understand there's great careers right here in Fargo, right with Sanford, and really want them to, stick around the area and enjoy a great life.
0: Love it. 1-1 pitch is a fastball down low. That, if you haven't registered at a table in the concourse, you can get an ACL repair. No, you can't. Someone drawing for?
6: Well, Jack Michaels is going to. Yeah, he's actually going to do the surgery. So it's only $20, but you get what you pay for.
0: 2-1 pitch, swing out and miss. That'd be an odd promotion, wouldn't it? Get in a drawing to get your acromial ligaments repaired out of your shoulder later today.
6: I love it.
0: 2-2 the count on Juan Fernandez. 1-0 Gary leading it. Here in the bottom of the first inning at Newman, game one of a four-game series in 3 days. Lujano at first. Lane looks over, and the pitch is just a bit down. 93, this kid, Joel, again, kind of long and lanky, but, boy, he's got some velocity. He can bring it, get it to the plate in a hurry.
6: He's almost my height.
0: Yeah, right?
6: Maybe double.
0: but you'd still pretzel anybody. Keeper Ryan Lujano, and now they've got him picked off. Had a feeling maybe Jesus was going, and so did Lane. Now he's in a hot box, and the ball is thrown away, and the Red Hawks catch a break. They catch a big break. He's going to get third base because the ball left the field of play, so he gets two from the field. He should get third base. Yeah, there goes Jesus.
6: Wow.
0: Yikes. I believe that's going to go against the E6, I believe, was the last to throw that. But had a feeling Jesus was going to go on 3-2. Great move by the pitcher, Dawson Lane. And then, just like in your neighborhood growing up on 13th Avenue, 11th Avenue in Williston. It's like your wife and I growing up on the same block, Joel. Sandy and I have probably been a lot of hot boxes together, your wife, back in the 70s. That was the big thing in Williston. Oh. You want to go play pickle or hot box?
7: 100%.
0: Right, Hillsborough,
7: that's the
0: sure.
7: good stuff.
0: 3-2 pitch to Juan. Swing and a foul tip held on by the catcher, Cooper Edwards. A big strikeout there for Dawson Lane. I'm not saying that the youth today get it or don't get it, but you just needed one ball and a couple of, and you could play hot box.
7: Exactly. And then you know what? You know what you do? You didn't get sun-kissed or anything like that. You went over the garden hose.
0: That's right.
7: And drank some water, and you moved on.
0: You drank out of that water, too, while your dad was siphoning gas out of the car for
7: exactly,
0: the lawnmower.
7: Exactly. No orange slices were delivered.
0: Here's Jose Sermo, takes a strike. So Sermo, the weekend of weekends, this weekend against Chicago. Jose homered on Friday, hit three homers on Saturday in good measure, hit two more yesterday, six home runs on the weekend. What does he have for an encore as he takes a pitch soft and in? Joel, you've seen a lot of athletes. Your friend's a lot of athletes. You yourself a great athlete. And there is he's on a heater that I just have not seen. I mean, his home run marks, it's just incredible. He's sitting in 23 round trippers on the year. 1-1 pitch is a fastball down in the zone. Switch hitter tonight starting out batting right-handed. Jose Sermo with 164 career American Association home runs. He's three away from the career lead. Now he's just trying to tie the game. The pitch is high and called a strike.
7: Wow.
0: Yeah, Jose did that quick double look at that. And Jose's a pleasant man, but that was one of those stares to Kevin going, wait a minute. 2-2 the count. Now contact. Gary will concede the run to get the out. And Jose sends one foul off to the netting. You know, Jose is a pros pro, a veteran, and got to the park early this afternoon. And I go get the best ice in town. It's always the athletic trainer's ice, by the way. You know that. It's
7: yes,
0: a smaller cube.
7: Yes.
0: So I went over there to scoop me some ice up, and I looked to my right, and Jose's there taking his big whirlpool, getting that body.
7: Well, he is just an incredibly strong individual. You can just tell his power. Obviously, extremely athletic.
0: Well, let's see if he can drive in Jesus Lujano. Hawks trailing 1-0. Wind blowing towards right field corner. And a breaking pitch. Just a bit down and away. Well, if the other one might have been a little high, called a strike. Yep. That was a good pitch.
7: Bring it back to even.
0: I'm sure Dawson Lane's going, you realize he's Jose Sermon. He doesn't need any help. Payoff pitch is a changeup inside. Check swing. Did he go? No, they said he did not. And Jose will travel down to first base. Yeah, the Red Hawks record is set by a gentleman you know extremely well. A kid by the name of Jesse Horlbeck hit 29 home runs. That's the Red Hawks single season mark. Jose's sitting on 23 and with 40-some games to play. So we'll see.
7: Wow.
0: I know if Jesse's like my longtime partner, Maury Wills, when he broke Ty Cobb's stolen base mark. And, of course, you know, when you start looking at those that Ricky Henderson and those that beat his stolen base mark, I get it. Here's Dylan Thomas. And Thomas, a broken back ground ball, might have to hurry and stay out of a double play. To second for one.
7: Nope.
0: The first, a twin killing. And the Red Hawks are out here in the bottom of one. They get a man to third and do not score. No runs, one hit, and one left. We're through one today from Newman. It's Gary 1, Fargo Moorhead nothing. 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
0: We go to the top of the second. Red Hawks down 1-0, missing an opportunity to get a run across in the bottom of the first inning. Patrick Wicklander's second inning of work. By the way, if the Red Hawks collect 10 hits or more tonight, it means you can save $10 on any large pizza at Boss Pizza and Chicken. Text Love Boss Pizza to the number 888-274-3046. So we'll keep you abreast of that. 10 hits come. Kevin Watson Jr. leading things off as Wicklander delivers a strike in the outside corner. Watson, Swayze, and Basabe. I kept Joel Biddle here for another quick half inning. We're catching up. You know, when you see old friends, you just can't say, you know, you got to catch up real quick. Sometimes it takes more than a half. Good pitch. Front door breaking pitch inside. Talking off air. And the summer, it's July 20th, Joel.
7: No, too fast, my friend. July. Too fast.
0: And I think I saw you or your bride post something. You've got children now at the collegiate level.
7: They are in college, and I'm trying to get them quickly off the payroll. That's the key.
0: 1-2 the count. I'm Kevin Watson. The big wick, the pitch, is down and away. It flies, does it? It just flies.
7: We were having this conversation with a friend of mine we hadn't seen in a few years, and he was just amazed. And I remember when he first held Kennedy in his arms. Yep. And he's a 300-pound monster. And
0: you and your buddy.
7: Yeah, and I had to laugh because he's like, I remember that picture. And I'm like, I think you can still hold her in your hands, but it would be a different picture.
0: You and Joel, one of Joel's best friends, Brock Lesnar, I can imagine if the big boy is holding the...
7: Yeah, I didn't want to recreate that picture because it would have been awkward, but he could have. So
0: 3-2 the count on Kevin Watson Jr. So let's see if Wick can put Kevin away. A few left-handed batters that Jeff Eisen will roll out there for Gary. He's set by the lefty Wicklander, the leg kick and the pitch. Just a bit down and away. That's that 50-50 ball. Got to bite a little bit more of that corner. Kevin Beltran, he had the game last Friday night where the Red Hawks scored 20 runs and won 20-11. And to Kevin's defense, and his zone didn't change, but when the game was kind of getting out, it's a little tighter zone on the east and west, like from Williston to Wahpeton, it's a little tight.
7: Oh, yeah. Oh, yeah.
0: Maybe from Metegoshi to Pine Ridge, it's, you know, that's my... you told me there wasn't going to be any geography tonight, but that's my best way of... Here's Swayze. And the pitch inside and low, S-O-U-Z-Z-I, pronounced Swayze. This park, and Joel, with Sanford and everything that Sanford does for the community, and I know during the Marist All-Star Week, Roger and Joel always swing by, Roger Jr., and it has been such a terrific impact in this community. I know part of that is the combination with the Red Hawks. You get a chance to...
7: We love partnering with the Red Hawks. They kind of embody what Roger Maris stood for.
0: 1-1 pitch is high. Throw to second. Tag applied. Out at second base.
7: Oh, nice.
0: Kevin Watson Jr. Juan Fernandez guns down Watson Jr. And that's a big toss by Jimmy. Nice tag applied as well by Andy Nelson. 2-4 in the putout.
7: Yeah, but at the end of the day for us, it's really, you know, we love this level of baseball. It's entertaining, and these folks are, they just do a great job.
0: And this community, first of all, a great sportsman, and we have people maybe tuning in today all over the country and certainly on the AATV side. 2-1 pitch is a strike, 2-2. And I was talking to Chris Jacobs, a big boy down there in that dugout with the black. You know, Chris is just a great soul. Loved it when he was a Red Hawk. He and I were talking about this. He says, man, if we were a little closer, he goes, I'd move to Fargo tomorrow. I loved it when I played here. He just had nothing but great things to say. I said, oh, I get it.
7: We don't live here for the weather.
0: That's right, we live for the warmth of the people, right? That's right. 2-2 the count as the big Wick delivers. Swing and a miss. He struck him out. Strike count for Wicklander, his first today, and it's the second out. 1-0 Rail Cats leading. It brings up Olivier Basabe. We're talking about, you know, with Jose Sermo, he had 6 home runs and 15 runs batted in over the weekend. And last week, Friday night, the Redhawks offensively had 7 consecutive hits in an inning, and it got me to thinking, it was like roughly, I think, right around the same day that Joe DiMaggio, the history of his streak being snapped. And I was, here's a ball inside, I was thinking about those greatest, you know, streaks and numbers of that. And Joe DiMaggio, and I went through all that. And then I came across Cale Sanderson.
7: Oh, wow.
0: Who went 159-0. Yeah. I don't know what your college rank, I'm sure it was the good.
7: No.
0: But I don't think.
7: Wasn't even close to that.
0: But from a wrestling standpoint, and then the question is, will we ever see that again? Well, maybe in college, I don't know, but that's a pretty special mark.
7: Yeah, it's just an incredible feat, and to be at that level for so long and not falter, I mean, that's incredible.
0: 1-1 pitch is Iowa State, I believe, right?
7: Yes.
0: Yeah.
7: And he currently Penn State.
0: That's right.
7: And incredible coach. He was here in Fargo last week for the University.
0: Seriously?
7: Yes. Most of the head coaches from around the country come in.
0: Oh, and sure, because they're watching these juniors.
7: Yep.
0: Here's a liner. That's a fair ball down the right field line off the bat of Olivier Basabe. Basabe can fly. Rounding first, he's on his way to second. Lujano digs that ball out of the corner. And it's a 2-on double for Olivier Basabe. These pesky Railcats putting a bat on that one. And kind of team that doesn't go away. How about that? In Fargo, North Dakota, and I get it, we get a lot of, you know, it wouldn't be uncommon to see some superstar touching down on a plane. I mean, Tom Hanks' plane refueled here one year. Remember that?
7: Yeah.
0: He was just at a diner in West Fargo getting a bowl of soup.
7: Exactly. Well, and it's funny because you don't probably remember a name of Bruce Bumgardner.
0: Uh-huh.
7: Legendary, probably the most successful heavyweight ever in the history of you in the country and probably the world, was here all week. Incredible guy.
0: Well, now Cooper Edwards, right-handed batting catcher. The pitch is just a bit down and in. I look at some of these frames out here. My guess is these pro athletes, I bet a few of them maybe dabbled in some wrestling. There's some bodies out there.
7: There's some athleticism, there's no doubt.
0: 1-0 Rail Cats lead it. This past week, just have a Jolin here, and he's more than just wrestling chat, obviously, with the Sanford stuff. But I was telling a gentleman that was here from Chicago that we have, like, the girls wrestling, mm-hmm. as you know, took a while to get sanctioned. There's a swing and a miss. I believe now is sanctioned in North Dakota.
7: Yes.
0: And my friends from Minnesota, they would go, oh, wow, it is Minnesota.
7: It's huge.
0: Yeah, it's huge.
7: It's the fastest growing sport in the country right now, women's wrestling. And we had 2,300 in.
0: Wow.
7: This last week for women's wrestling.
0: 1-1 the count in Cooper Edwards. They looked to second by Wicklander, and the pitch home. Driven high in the air to left field. Now the only question, will Mother Nature knock it down? The answer, yes, it will. She knocks it down, and Richards makes the catch. Boy, that was a well-struck ball, but it parasailed its way into Jairus Richards' mitt, and that's all. Joel, good to see you, buddy.
7: Always a pleasure, my friend.
0: Thank you very much. Joel Vettel stopping by. We go to the bottom of 2, 1-0 Gary. This is Red Hawks baseball.
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inning. We go to the bottom of the second inning here at Newman Outdoor Field. Good-looking crew here tonight. Oh, there's Joel. Oh, there's one of the kids down there, Kennedy. Good to see him. We go to the bottom of two. Fargo-Moorhead trailing 1-0. Gary certainly has shown their wares. They've been getting some traffic on, but Rick Lander able to get some outs there, and we'll see what the Red Hawks can do in their second trip to home plate. Matt Croon lead things off. It'll be Croon, Fuentes, and Richards here in the Red Hawks second inning. The lefty, Dawson Lane. The pitch, good cut from Matty. But we've learned to

0: Fuentes, hitting at a 307 pace, takes a strike. 27 runs scored this year, 5 doubles, a triple, 4 homers. And Fuentes, by the way, speaking of power to parts of the park, he's got power to right field. One ball, one strike, and Fuentes. 1-0, Gary. And a nice little drop in there. Strike two. Lane. Dawson Lane. The pitch. Swing and a miss. And then he'd get up at 95. He's got a little velo. Good mix. We talk about those that have that good off speed. You marry that back with that velo. And two outs, the Red Hawks. Gary's got some arms. And one thing I can tell you about Gary Southshore, you better not be behind in the eighth or ninth inning because they have got one of the biggest arms in this league, an all-star in Jacob Coates. It's a tough man to put runs on against. Lane misses on the first offering. One ball, no strikes. No strikes on Jairus Richards, and the 1-0 pitch is a bit high. Lane from Lakeland, Florida, 6'5", went to Florida Southern. Came over to Gary in a trade with the York Revolution as he zips a strike at the knees. Now it's 2-1. He spent some time in the Frontier League, Pioneer League. And the pitch, swing and a miss. And his mix as well here early on against the Red Hawks. Two balls and two strikes on Jairus Richards. 1-0 Railcats putting up a run in the first inning. Red Hawks able to kind of wiggle out of that first a little bit. The 2-2 is a strike on the outside corner. And Dawson Lane already with 3 strikeouts in the game. He has faced just one over the minimum through 2 innings of play. We're through 2 today at Newman Outdoor Field. Our score, Gary 1, the Red Hawks 0. 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

Two innings in the books tonight for Newman. We go to the top of the third. We got mini Field of Beers coming to Fargo-Moorhead. 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

0: 3:30 that day, August 1st. 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That's the August 1st mini Field of Beers game. Wick delivers a strike to Corey Howell. Howell grazed by a pitch in the first, came around to score in a sacrifice fly. That's the game's only run. And the second lap around here against Wicklander, and Howell delivers, watch out, fastball off the foul into the sweets, and a nice little catch down below on a hop. That's 75 points. Oh, and to the count on Corey Howell. The pitch, fouled back. Came at the old heater. Got two boys tonight between Lane and Gary and Wicklander for the Red Hawks, both with some sharpness, some good velo in this game. Chris Coase talked about put-away stuff. Need some put-away pitches. And Wicklander certainly has some put-away pitches. Obviously, we've seen Dawson Lane with some put-away pitches. Now, can he put away Corey Howell? Howell again, right on it, came back with a fastball and fouled away. From the scoreboard tonight around the American Association in Cleburne and La Moderna Field, the Roters playing great ball. They lead Kansas City 2-1 in the bottom of the second. 1-0 here, Gary leading. 0-2 pitch, little backdoor slider, fouled off, and Howell, tough man to put away. Kane County leading Chicago 2-0 in the top of the fifth at Impact Field. Just three games on the docket tonight in the American Association. Here's the 0-2. Again, off-speed pitch, fouled away. Wish I could bring you better news, Twins fans, of what's happening in Cleveland, but it is not pretty tonight. Guardians with 11-3 lead. On Minnesota, game one of that four-game series.
1: Let's raise that pot. Raise some money tonight. Winner will be announced during the eighth inning, and you don't need to be present to win.
0: The Twins had given up 10 to the Cubs yesterday and 11 through seven innings so far today to Cleveland. 0-2, the count remains, and Howell being pesky at the plate. The lefty Wicklander's pitch is grounded to third. Oh, skipped low off the cut of the grass. Played nicely by Fuentes. Tosses over to Matt Kroon for out number one. That ball got to that lip of the grass. Sometimes it'll hit that lip and bounce up. But sometimes it'll do this, and it hit that lip at third and stay down. And that's why you have your little league coach say stay down on the ball. Well, these pros know how to stay down on the ball, too. Fuentes. He's ready for anything. When you play third base, you're ready to react a number of different ways. So one away, and here's Elvis Peralta, the left-handed batter. Great shortstop. He's one for one, and he swings and fouls off a breaking pitch on top of the stadium. Good to see my friend Andrew Mild, the voice of the Railcats. Good, great young broadcaster. The only trip to Newman this year for Gary Southshore. The one-strike pitch, beautifully done. Wicklander buries a 94-mile-an-hour pitch in the corner. Well, Patrick Wicklander, back-to-back batters. He's gotten ahead 0-2. Big night tomorrow here at Newman. Hawks are playing seven-inning doubleheader tomorrow, but it's the Hawkeye coin bank. Swing and a miss. He got it. Came off speed, and Wicklander. But a strikeout, his second of the game. Two up and two down for Gary. And tomorrow, the first 500 children, 12 and under, receive a Hawkeye coin bank presented by Sanford Children's. Games to go. We'll have inflatable for the kids. Doors will open at 4:30 tomorrow. First pitch of game one at 5:30. Batter is Colin Summerhill, and Summerhill takes a strike. I was wondering, and I'm assuming the Red Hawks will bat last in that first game tomorrow, but I was assuming since the game that is being replayed because of the postponement was actually a Gary home game. Line drive, base hit by Summerhill. Well, he's swinging it. He nearly homered in his first at-bat. Long fly ball to right. And a sack fly, now a single here in the third with two outs. So I will confirm that, but I believe the Hawks will be home, obviously, for both tomorrow. Third hit of the game for Gary Southshore here, Big Mark Flores. As the lefty Wicklander kicks and fires, tries the corner and misses. Got to stay away from that big bat. Yeah, Flores, 6'5", 2 1/4. Infield back as Wicklander misses again away. That looked like his plant foot kind of came out a little bit. A 2-0 the count. 1-0 Railcats, two outs, third inning. That's a good pitch. Strike at the knees. Pretty neat what Sanford does there with the orthopedic camp. That's a great call, those youngsters here today that are getting into that field. The 2-1 offering. Oh, Patrick pulled the string. Now that's that. And you know, we talk about him possibly developing a change. Well, that's a little spinning pitch that slurves in there. So he's got 94 with the velo today, mid-90s to an 83-mile-an-hour breaking pitch. Now the 2-2 with the runner going, and the ball fouled up. Now the breeze is going to bring this into the first row, third base side. Part of that extended posse down there. I just love the foul buggers in the crowd. And then there's the children will just start creeping up towards the 2-2 the count. Runner at first, Summerhill, held on by Kroon. The look over by Wicklander. And the big Wick pitch is hit to the third base side, fielded by Fuentes, squares and throws, and airs out number three. So Gary is out, no runs a hit, they leave a runner. And tonight we play 2.5 innings at Newman Outdoor Field. After 2.5 innings of baseball, it's Gary Southshore 1, the Fargo Moorhead Red Hawks 0. 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
0: 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We go to the bottom of the third inning. Fargo Moorhead will send numbers 8, 9, and 1. Andy Nelson, Aiden Byrne, and Jesus Lujano to the plate here in the bottom of the third inning. 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Well, Dawson Lane, three strikeouts, one walk, no runs, and one hit yielded so far. Look at a ball game tonight. The pitch off speed and a swing and a miss. And again, his ability to mix two lefties that are really toe-to-toe. And this Jeff Isom's got to be thrilled about this young arm here that they made a deal for. To mention he's spent time in some other independent leagues. But today looks really crafty. And again, he's touched 9-5 on that gun. There he sneaks a heater in there at 9-5, as I said. Fastball 95 coming off the off-speed pitch. And he has retired his last five batters and last three via the strikeout. Dawson Lane. The Red Hawks had their best opportunity in the first after Lujano got picked off the bag, got in a hot box, and Gary threw the ball away, a two-base throwing error that put Lujano all the way to third. The Red Hawks had a runner at third base and nobody out. Think about that. And did not score. A little wraparound breaking pitch, strike two to Aiden Byrne. A runner at third with nobody out and did not score. Winds have stayed pretty consistent. Crosswind from left to right tonight. The lane ahead 0-2 on Aiden Byrne. Into the motion, the pitch came with that violent heater, this time at 96. Fans, a game plan for your summer. Hit the road, catch an event, explore the outdoors, make memories in North Dakota. Your next adventure is waiting at hellond.com. Take Bob Roars to Medora. Eat at the Pitchfork Steak Fondue and then catch a Burning Hill Singers and see the Teddy Roosevelt. Teresa Matson will drive. She's a capable hands. 1-2 the count. Ride a horse. See the Holstein cow on your way. Here's a line drive to right field. On a night like tonight, that could be trouble. It's up, it's back, it is. Off the diamond, it's gone. Moore's trekking down. How about that? Line drive, home run off the bat of Aiden Byrne to right field. His second home run of the season. And this game is tied at one here at Newman. Byrne, baby Byrne. Aiden Byrne sent that one to right. And a truck it down Marge shirt is out the window, and all my papers are on the floor. Well, we'll take that. We're knotted at one. Elements in play. You know, Burnsy. It's a right-handed batter going hard to right field as Lujano swings through the pitch. And that left-to-right breeze today, you knew the minute that left his bat. This ballpark patterned identical to Yankee Stadium, and it's 3-14 to right. And Aiden sent that packing quickly to right field. Right fielder Colin Summerhill knew exactly what to do. He turned and just stared at the fence to see, I wonder if this thing's coming back. That thing ping-ponged off the wall, the street. 1-2 pitch is down and away. Two balls and two strikes. That got out in a hurry. Here's a 2-2 offering. And a little tapper back to the mound. Does it have eyes? It's got eyes. A seeing eye single right back up the middle. Jesus Lujano, his second hit of the game. He is such a good hitter. You know, that VIP category, ball's in play. You know, just reach out. Got enough of that barrel on it to send it right back through the five hole to pitcher over the second base bag into center field. That brings up Juan Fernandez. All knotted at one here at Newman. The pitch, Jimmy takes an off-speed pitch for a strike. And Red Hawks home run. Big shout-out to Village Family Service Center and West Angus Development for their partnership in this season Home Runs Heroes event. And these season superheroes like Pepsi, Twin City Garage Door, and Magnify Financial, to name a few. Well, let's see if the Red Hawks can't keep dancing here in the bottom of the third inning. Juan Fernandez, the batter, off speed, and he pulls one foul off his feet. Ouch. Boy, if that got the ankle to that front tibia where there's no flesh, yeah, that's just ball to bone. Go outside in your garage, grab a hammer, and then just, well, don't, but hit yourself. That's what that feels like. But don't. So that thing is throbbing. You can imagine now that front part of that leg for Juan, and he's got to catch the rest of the game. So that blood pumping, he'll climb back in the box, and we'll see if Jimmy can knock a ball in the grass somewhere in the outfield and move Lujano around. The pitch, he takes it low, 2-2. Aiden Byrne, his first home run, was in Milwaukee this year on the day he lost his grandfather. That second home run here tonight on the 20th of July that ties the game 1-1. Opposite field homer. Now, Lujano will keep her eye on Jesus, but he's been picked off once today by Dawson Lane. Oh, and the breaking pitch coming down and in. Nasty pitch. And a swing and a miss. Another strikeout for Dawson. Two this inning, five for the game for the lanky left-hander. And here's Jose Sermo. That's just a good putaway pitch right here. Just cuts in. And he can't get that barrel out. And five strikeouts today for Lane. Now the big bat of Jose Sermo. Lujano very short lead at first. He's not going to risk being thrown out with Babe Ruth at the plate. Sermo, six home runs in three games. He's hit six home runs in his last three games. And the pitch takes a strike at the knees. Primarily those balls, when Jose was hitting left-handed, facing right-handed hitters against Chicago. Lefty peaks at first in the pitch home. Off-speed pitch, and Sermo jumps out in front of that. 0-2 the count on Jose. And it's, you know, it's not fair, but we're only human as fans, and I'm just a fan with a headset. But you get this feeling that you almost expect him to hit a home run, and it's, you don't realize, and there's a swing and a miss, or is that going to go down as a foul? They'll say that the ball was foul. Kevin Boltron saying that catcher Cooper Edwards didn't collect it and hold on in time for a strikeout. Now they're going to bring in Tom Swoboda at first. If Edwards picks this clean without it going bad, it looked like on replay that he may have. This might be a strikeout, and if so, it'll be strikeout number six. Tom Sabonin, Kevin Boltron, and I'm joined by third base umpire Sergio Lucero, and they're going to say foul ball. That's going to give new life to Jose Sermo. Again, we have the ability of a replay in the booth, and it appeared that Cooper Edwards may have picked that foul tip clean, but that point is moot, and Jose chimes back in. But as I said, it's almost like you expect Jose now to lift the ball out. You got to remember, it's tough to hit a baseball. The two-strike pitch, oh, backdoored him, strike three, got him, and ends up striking out the side as Dawson Lane. But the Red Hawks do get a run on two hits, the home run by Aiden Byrne, and after three innings of baseball, it's a new score. Fargo-Moorhead 1, Gary South Shore 1. We're all tied at Newman. This is Red Hawks baseball.
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0: Let me go to the top of the fourth inning here at Newman Outdoor Field. And all knotted at one, Aiden Byrne with a home run to right field. And we'll see where Patrick Wicklander got this thing all even and be facing for Gary Southshore here in the fourth inning. Nick Podcomb, Kevin Watson, and Joe Swayze, numbers 5, 6, and 7. Doug Lee with us. Capital Credit Union, and good to have the fine folks here. Great sponsorships and relationship with the Fargo-Moorhead Redhawks, and Dougie's here today. The Athletic, Doug. Doug, just remind me, I remember this, Central Valley. Central Valley produced some athletes, by the way. Hi, Doug. How you doing, bud?
7: Great. Thanks for having me.
0: Good to have Capital Credit. Market manager for Capital?
7: Market president.
0: Market president. Yeah. Come on now.
7: It's all good.
0: Now, the man that sat in that chair, Mr. Maury Wills, would say, what do you think you're playing with, Jack? Yeah. Children? Here's a ground ball hit foul. It also is the fourth, and Doug's here. You can feel free to play this or not. There are rules, but every fourth inning, I do a little something called the Mount Rushmore in the four. I come up with your top four something. And usually I think about it like right now. I don't really put much time into it. Then it kind of has a mind of its own. I think that's the best way to do it. And I thought about this tonight. With Dawson Lane pitching for Gary Southshore, what would be your top four athletes whose last name has something to do with traffic, motion, speed, traffic? The rules, you can't Google. 80 people out of 100 at the mall randomly would have to have an idea who that is. And you can't use the same name twice in your top four. That's your rules. We'll give away 1,100 points. And then whatever Doug wants to tonight. 0-2 the count. On Podcool. Last name has to do with traffic. There's a swing and a miss. And you'll be amazed, Doug, when I do this, I always think I'm going to stump some people, I'm going to stump them today. Yeah. I'll get home tonight, and then through various social media, people will find my Facebook or Insta. I've already seen two come in here.
7: Can I steal one of those? Because I'm coming up with nothing.
0: David Cohn.
7: That's perfect.
0: That's the first
7: that
0: one.
7: Is.
0: First one in. We've got a few of those around the area.
7: Yep.
0: Here's Matt Kroon. Well done. Morgan A. chiming in with that today. The pitch. How are things going at Capital Credit Union? Tell us a little something.
7: They're fantastic. We've got 12 branches now. We just opened up a new one right across from Ascension on 32nd.
0: Excellent.
7: We're growing. We've got some good things going on right now.
0: One strike and Watson, the pitch, is down and away. Yeah, that is good to hear. And that's been a field of yours. How long have you been?
7: I've been there for 6 years now. Market president for four.
0: Half a dozen.
7: Yeah.
0: One ball, one strike. 1-1 the score. And the pitch on the way. Swing and a miss.
7: Last year I was one of our first years where we were the sponsor for this game, and I had to throw the first pitch out. I skipped it.
0: How did it go?
7: I skipped it.
0: No,
7: so,
0: you did.
7: So this is a lot easier sitting up with you, Jack.
0: Yeah,
7: you know, it's a lot easier.
0: So much easier up here. Yeah,
7: I've been called Skippy for the last year.
0: I'll lump you in with me. Our playing days are a little bit behind us, apparently.
7: Yeah.
0: 1-2, the count on Watson. Yeah, everything looks easier from up here. The off-speed pitch is low. And you have the intention, whenever you throw out a first pitch, if you've ever been fortunate like Doug, you're like, oh, well, I'm going to go to the mound. I mean, what's so tough about this? I'll just get it. Then they kind of announce your name, and all of a sudden now you start thinking.
7: Yep.
0: 2-2 pitch. Just a bit outside. Nearly cut the corner and missed.
7: I tell you what, the worst part about that is a 10-year-old kid came up and threw a bead. You know, there was two of us that night, so...
0: I think that's
7: going to follow me.
0: That's right. 3-2 the count on Kevin Watson Jr. The payoff pitch is down and away, and there's a one-out base runner for Gary Southshore. A third walk of the game for Patrick Wicklander brings up Joe Swayze. I know baseball at times has changed, but kind of remains the same. You know, from the credit union standpoint, Capital Credit Union, and, you know, what we do with our dollars and investments and different – how much has that industry changed over the years?
7: It's quite a bit. And the one thing special about a credit union that I'm really happy about is, you know, we're member-owned. We don't have any money going to shareholders. So anything that we do profit-wise goes back to our members. And that's something that I'm really proud of, and people are coming in.
0: Here's Joe Swayze, and a pitch just a bit inside. I always thought – because growing up in Williston, North Dakota, I always thought that did I leave like 12 cents in the Williston Credit Union when I was little? And is it worth billions now?
7: It probably is,
0: The 1-0 pitch, ground ball, might be a double play. Here's Byrne, flips to Nelly. Nelly throws to first. That's another double play. How about that? Put that in the bank.
7: That's right.
0: Brought to you by Wired Electric. That was a capital double play.
7: Capital double play.
0: That's all for Gary here in the top of the fourth. We'll keep Doug along. That's too quick. He hasn't even had any Snack Michael's candy yet up here. We go to the bottom half of inning number four. Our score, Red Hawks 1, Gary 1. This is Red Hawks Baseball.
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0: We got to the bottom of the fourth inning. Jack Michaels, Doug Lee with us tonight. Capital Credit Union and their sponsorship. And Dougie and I were just chatting here as we go to the bottom of the fourth. Thomas Kroon and Fuentes. I found a cassette tape from what we call an opening montage. It was from a 1997 Red Hawks game, I think against Duluth. Jeff Bittiger, the late Jeff Bittiger, loved it because I used The Wreck of the Edmund Fitzgerald by Gordon Lightfoot is my music montage. I was a young broadcaster, Doug, you know. I was like, tonight on the shores of Superior game, you know, there's this melodramatic thing. But it was on a cassette tape, and I found that cassette tape the other day, and I'm thinking, oh, Now if I could just find a cassette deck, but now I know I can go to your dad's.
7: Yeah, yeah.
0: Because
7: yeah.
0: He's still got cassette.
7: He does. He does.
0: Thomas takes a strike and now takes two. And, boy, old lefty Dawson Lane. Speaking of which, Caden, AJ, and the boys up here have come up with some of their Mount Rushmore of last name. It has to deal with the traffic. Cooper Rush. We'll take it. Mikhail Bridges. Do we accept that? We accept
7: yeah,
0: that, right,
7: you
0: Doug?
7: Got to accept that one, yeah.
0: Night Train Lane. I know there's no nickname rules well, but the name is Lane, so that's I guess you could piggyback off the Strider for Garrett. I'll give that. So, yeah. Get some more coming in. Dusty Rhodes just can't. Come on. What? 1-2 pitch is just a bit outside 2-2. But you know what? I didn't say if we're not accepting hominins or, yeah. You know, yeah. Yeah, so yeah. Dusty Rhodes.
7: I didn't hear the rules. So yeah, I think you they're bet. All good with that one.
0: Here's the 2-2 offering. Good eye, Dylan. Lays off it. Brennan checking in with, how about put me down for Derek Carr, Jerry Buss.
7: Jerry Buss, yes.
0: Houston Street. And then Dusty Rhodes. That's a good four-pack.
7: Yep.
0: Points. People must have had fish for supper. Here's a hot smash to right field off the bat of Dylan Thomas. And since Doug popped in the booth, the Red Hawks have homered,
7: yes.
0: Turned a double play to end the inning, and
7: yep.
0: Got a leadoff single.
7: Yep.
0: You still have it.
7: Yeah, I can
0: that's
7: ask the wife if I can stick around for the rest, you know.
0: That's Central Valley magic.
7: Yeah, yeah, absolutely.
0: And Matt Croon. Brennan, you outdid yourself. Nicely done today. Peekaboo Street. What are we? How come we couldn't come up with any of these?
7: Yeah.
0: Here's Croon. And the pitch. I'm waiting for Matt Croon because he was on the Red Hawks roster. AAA guy, Phillies organization. On the roster, down there, and then boom, didn't play. Went right to Mexico. And was playing in the Mexican Independent Leagues, and now Red Hawks just got Matty back and takes ball two inside. So he'd got a few, you know, games with minimal at-bats in Mexico, and now he's back in a Red Hawk uniform. And it's like anything, you get back more repetition, more you're into it. You get that swing back, tremendous power, and a strike over the inside corner. If somebody wants to, you know, switch banks, or maybe they want to get their children involved into yeah. a bank and all that kind of, how easy is all that to do?
7: Yeah, it's a great question, and one thing I want to bring up here is we actually have a special right now where we'll do a deposit match.
0: Oh.
7: If you come in with $100, we'll match that $100. We'll go all the way up to $101.
0: Nice.
7: So for new members, you know, we're newer to Fargo. We're trying to get our name out there a little
0: right.
7: bit more, and yeah, it's been a really good success for us.
0: Capital Credit Union, 3-1 pitch, swing and a miss. Do you have, this is a question. How young can you be to have a bank account or a checking or a savings account?
7: All you need is a Social Security card.
0: Okay.
7: Yeah.
0: There you
7: yeah.
0: go. 3-2 the count. Thomas leaning at first. The pitch is driven to right field. Get down, get down, get down. It's down. A fair ball by Matt Croon. He's running first, digging for second. Thomas will check in at third. And it's a ground rule double for Matt Croon. The Croon dog and the Red Hawks are in business here in the bottom of the fourth inning. Boy, Doug, sometimes hard to keep those, and the difference on that, he didn't have any loft on that one.
7: No.
0: He didn't have a chance
7: no.
0: to blow foul.
7: No. It's really carrying out there. I was watching batting practice. Boy, they were flying.
0: Line drive doubled by Croon, and now here is Brian Fuentes. We'll see if Gary brings the infield in. It's the fourth inning, so it's not early. It's not exactly late. And we'll see what Jeff Isom, how he plays this defensively. Looks like the middle infield will concede the run. Basabe back a step at third, and Fuentes pops one up, and that is on its way to being a souvenir. Right on top of some of those retired numbers here at Newman. So if you have a Social Security number, and hey, it's your whatever 16th birthday, and, yep. and grandma gave you $100, I can
7: bucks.
0: Take that, run it down to the Capital Credit Union, boom, now I've got two.
7: $200. Yep.
0: Pitch is high. And if you don't touch that until you're 28 like Doug and I are.
7: Forgot to carry a couple.
0: I'm sorry. You turn around and, yeah, that's how it works.
7: Oh, yeah.
0: Well, we were doing athletes on our call, but Deb D chimes in and says, would you accept Mini Driver? And a wild pitch, and this is going to score the go-ahead run as Thomas will jog in from third on the wild pitch, and the Red Hawks have taken a 2-1 lead. Funny game, isn't it? I mean, it seemed like Gary had, you know, they had the traffic on, their pitcher was getting the punch outs, and all of a sudden you get home run, you get a leadoff knock, you get another hit, now wild pitch, and you've got a lead.
7: You got a lead.
0: And you got another runner 90 feet away. No, Fuentes is trying to get this ball into the outfield somehow, some way, and driving another run. Ooh, takes a strike, bends in there. I could start going through notable people, by the way, from Central Valley, but we don't have enough time. There are a few.
7: Yeah. There's one very big name out of Central Valley, as I'm sure you know.
0: Two pitches fouled away. Yeah, he's gone on to have some success from a coaching standpoint and the player. Yeah, that's right.
7: And what a wonderful person.
0: Oh.
7: You know, everything that he's got has been, you know, well-deserved.
0: Yes. 2-2 the count, and the pitch just a bit inside. Brent Vegan, by the way, for those that don't know. Hey, Peace Garden State, lucky to retain him.
7: Yes.
0: And another wild pitch, and this one went through the five hole into the backstop and bounced right back to Cooper Edwards, the catcher. Yep. And the Red Hawks can't score the run from third. I don't know, in your estimation, like even if Kroon is down on that line, I don't know if he scores on that.
7: No. Pretty good kickback.
0: And it was ball four, so why roll the risk? And here's Jairus Richards. It'll bring a visit to the mound. Pitching coach here, that's Kent Willis. Our Mount Rushmore, your top four athletes of all time, past or present, whose last name has anything to do with traffic. Or something like, well, David Cone, by the way, would work as well. I mean, we've had some Cones come in. Usain Bolt,
7: that's a stretch.
0: I mean, it's a bolt. It's an action, but
7: You know, you brought up Dusty Rhodes. Wasn't there a Rhodes that played D-back for the Vikings?
0: Oh yeah, there was, and there was a Rhodes baseball player too. Well, former Red Hawk Carell Prime, who now plays for the Indianapolis Clowns of Banana Bowl. Prime for traffic. Well, here is Jairus Richards. Nate Bump. Yeah, Chad Rhodes. Pitch inside. Thank you, Bambino, chiming in today. Great Chris Crick. Well, more would be just enough. One ball, no strikes, and Jairus Richards. We'll see if he can get that bad head out. And there's a pitch low. His wife here, I believe I heard Chris Coe say the other day, Jairus' wife from Nicaragua is in. And funny how the players produce a little more when the missus is in town. Yeah. He had a couple doubles the other day. But, I get it. Yeah, that's 2-0 the count. 2-1 Red Hawks lead. Oh, nasty 2-0 slide piece. I say it often, back in the day when you played Legion or Little League or Babe Ruth, when you got 2-0, your mind was, oh, this is a fastball. I'm going to get a fast. Yeah, it's not that at pros. It's a slider. It's a sweeper. Here's a 2-1 pitch. Ooh, he came up and in. Off speed, 3-1 the count. Yeah, Dawson Lane for Gary was through three innings, he had six strikeouts. Oh, Xavier Rhodes. That's it. I think we hand ball four. That's going to load him up for Andy Nelson. We'll see if there's another visit. I don't see anybody up in the pen yet. I know in game one, when you've got four games, you certainly don't want to tax your pen early, but you also, this is a very close game right now. Tough spot to be in. if you're Jeff Ison, the manager of Gary. Ice goes back. Speaking of traffic, Jeff Ison, when he pitched for the Red Hawks way back in the early years, he was a great left-handed pitcher. Here's Andy Nelson. Let's see if he can explode on something. And a little wraparound pitch, no. Ice, first time I was jumped in, became immediate friends with Jeff Ison. And the car he drove, I liken it to the a car like Walter Matthau would drive in Grumpy Old. Like smoke coming out the back. Here's the 1-0. That's a strike. And we were driving an I-29. I'm like, we were just fogging out every vehicle.
7: Sure.
0: Ice was telling his players, I hold the record for boxing in a game. Now there is some activity brewing in the bullpen. He's a humble man, great guy, and a good baseball manager. Been managing now for a long time. The Hawks, managed by Chris Coase, World Series champion and new inductor into the Hall of Fame. And Nelson, ooh, hits another one off his bone. Boy, that's two Red Hawks. That's smarts. I'll tell you, though, Doug, it's 2-1, and I don't know if we're going to be looking back at this game where, you know, if Gary somehow holds this to maybe one more run for the Red Hawks, this is the inning where you got to cash in.
7: Key moment, loaded bases, nobody out. Boy, I think he's going to come through right here, though. I think Andy's going to come through.
0: Andy
7: Nelson. Not a home run call.
0: I like the confidence, too. Well, Nelly's had a nice little homestand here. The pitcher, Dawson Lane, he does have some stuff. We'll see. 1-2 pitch, and that soft pitch, Nelly just spoils it and fouls away. It's a Velo Tire foul boy. You can find Girl Velo Tires at Bitz Tire in Valley City. Bitz Tire Service also available at Schumacher, Goodyear, and Fargo. Runner at third, Matt Kroon. Fuentes at second, Richards at first. 1-2 pitch is fouled back again. He's making Lane throw a bit. You got to pick one out. As Doug mentioned, that breeze pretty sharp from left center across to right center field here at Newman. 1-2 pitch. And again, Nelly just fighting pitches off till he can get something to handle.
7: He's battling.
0: Stay alive in the at-bat. Capital Credit Union, market president. Doug Lee with us in the booth today. The 1-2 pitch is grounded to short. This will get a run in, but it might be double play. Nelson can run, though, and he beats out the double play. It'll be an RBI fielder's choice for Andy Nelson, and the Red Hawks lead it 3-1. That's speed. The Hawks will take it. He stayed out of the double play. 6-4 to record Richards for out number one. And here's Aiden Byrne, fresh from a home run. Yeah, same swing, Aiden. Just if Lane works your way, see if you can't hit that ball away. And ball fouled away. And is that my paper?
7: I don't think so. I think
0: is that yours?
7: The door.
0: Can somebody bring that? I think that's one of my score sheets. Just flew three suites away. Yeah, girls got it. Yeah, just, I got candy if you bring it. If you bring it. I need it. Yeah, she's wondering where it came from. Look from that movie. Was it one guy that videoed the paper that just flew?
7: Oh, yeah.
0: American Beauty or whatever?
7: Yes.
0: There goes another. Better batten down the hatches, Doug.
7: Yep.
0: 0-1 the count. And a safety squeeze put on. Oh, thank you. I need those too. Boy, everything. Here, I'm going to use. There you go. Well, Chris Coase loves this situation. Not with two strikes in Andy Nelson, but he has been a master of calling that safety squeeze, not suicide squeeze, but safety squeeze first and third. Now with two strikes, though, Aiden's going to have to put it in play, and he takes a pitch away. What's this, Dad? It's got names on it. It looks like diagonal writing. Sydney, our social media director. Yeah. Sydney's over there. Just that girl's looking like, oh, is this your paper?
7: Yeah.
0: 1-2 pitch, just a bit inside ball two. I looked at Andrew Mild, the broadcaster for Garrett. I'm like, is that your sheet? He goes, no, I think that's yours. Tomorrow's game, I hope, is also sponsored by the Paperweight
7: there
0: Company.
7: You go.
0: 3-1, Fargo-Moorhead leading. And the pitch on the way, popped foul. Oh, thank you, Sid. Oh, is it Rylands? Oh, yeah, that's Rylands. I have one of those. Oh, it's Rylands. Oh, he needs it. Oh, he's just the official.
7: Yeah.
0: He doesn't. 2-2 the count. And the pitch. Driven foul off towards that UND deck. Look out.
7: That's where our members are sitting over there.
0: Oh, down there?
7: Head on a swivel.
0: That's a great spot for a foul ball tonight.
7: Yeah.
0: I see some of the crew brought a mitt.
7: Yeah.
0: 2-2 the count. First and third. The pitch. Good. Strike call. Low in the zone at 92. And Dawson Lane picks up a strikeout. 7 strikeouts in the game. Well, the Hawks lead 3-1. No wonder, Ryan, but that looked just like, oh, yeah, my sheet's right here. Okay. I can't believe it's windy. I mean, this is North Dakota.
7: Right.
0: Runner takes off, and what a jump. What a jump by Andy Nelson. 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Your top four names have to do with traffic. Would Richard Dent? They're still coming. Base hit could get two across. And the pitch. Lujano chops the ball to short. Oh, and it rolls off Elvis Peralta. That'll get a run in. Coming in from third is Kroon. It's 4-1, Fargo-Moorhead. When Elvis Peralta, really good shortstop, that ball dug looked like it just kind of took that second hop and rolled up his arm and glove.
7: Yeah.
0: That little extra skip past the lip. So an error in Peralta, and that brings up Juan Fernandez.
7: Oh, that's a tough play.
0: Yeah. The Fargo-Moorhead Redhawks have managed. Big swing by Jimmy. They've managed to push across 3 runs this inning. Got some of the youth softball teams here doing chanting. Love the chanting.
7: Yeah.
0: Now the throw to first. And taking home. And the slide tag is supplied. And Nelson tried to score from third and steal home on the throw to first. And he is gunned out at home plate. And that's all for Fargo-Moorhead here in the fourth. But the Redhawks do get 3 runs on a couple of hits. 2 hits in the inning. 1 error and 1 left. Doc, good to see you. Capital
7: Credit.
0: Is there a website or any place to go? That people...
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0: Sean. And hey, Pops, good to see you, Pops. I'm coming for the cassette. 4-1 Hawks after 4. This is Red Hawks Baseball.
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0: Well, we go to the top of the fifth inning at Newman Outdoor Field. The Fargo Moorhead Redhawks with a 4-1 lead. And, well, the Hawks got a solo home run from Aiden Byrne to tie the game 1-1. And then scored a run on a wild pitch, scored a run on a RBI fielder's choice, and scored a run on an error. Same two teams tomorrow night. It's a doubleheader tomorrow. First pitch at 5:30 for game number one. And then the night cap to fall. So a couple of sevens. So probably around 5:30 and 8-ish. First offering, Wicklander, strike in there. Olivier Basabe, he doubled to right in his first at bat. Basabe, Cooper Edwards in the top of the order, Corey Howell for Gary South Shore. The lefty's pitch is away. Big thanks to Doug Lee stopping by. Capital Credit Union, market president. Good man. The 1-1 pitch. Swing and a miss. Good location. And Wicklander danced that a little bit away. And he's ahead. Basabe, 1-2. Yeah, Central Valley area, that Buxton Reynolds area, northern parts of I-29. Here's a set by the big Wick. Foul back. Bryce Brasfield will pitch tomorrow night, and Colby Kaiser for the Fargo Moorhead Redhawks, the two starters in the twin bill. The 1-2 pitch. Stay, right three. Wick flares. Spins one in. A backdoor breaking pitch that bent over the plate. That's the one that'll lock you up when it releases. Got the spin and boom. Just hit those knees. And Patrick Wicklander, his fourth strikeout of the game. Couple of walks, one hit batsman. It's a good start. Here's Cooper Edwards. Hey, fans, don't throw away those game tickets once you leave the ballpark. Check the back of those babies out. We'll take it back. Receive $200 off the purchase of a vehicle. Here's a hot smash to short. Backhanded by Byrne. Goes down, gets up, throws the first pick by Kroon. And the Redhawks defense here tonight. Byrne to his backhand. He bent down, had to kind of climb back up, and then the toss to first. And Matt Kroon, great athlete, made that pick at 1B. Why, Aiden Byrne. This plays that. You look like a barefoot water skier over there at short. Nice pick by Matty Dog. Kroon Dog at 1B. So two men out as we go to the top of the order in Corey Howell. Yeah, the back of those tickets. And Mazden Key of Fargo got some specials there. Also, a buy one, get one free cheeseburger basket at Culver's. Those offers expire December 31st. So make sure when you get to the ballpark, pull out of those tickets. 1-0 pitch is grounded foul.
1: Your attention, please, Caitlin Miller.
0: I've seen a few balls hit off players' feet and ankles and tibias today. And that was off Corey Howell's. Juan Fernandez happened to him today, too. So Jimmy chatting with him. Corey Howell's going to try to walk it off. It just smarts. Then you got to get back in that box. Feels like your front bone of your leg has a pulse. Get the blood flowing in there. Get the feeling back. Now you climb in and try to hit some of that nasty stuff that Wicklander's throwing. One ball, one strike, and Corey Howell. 4-1, Redhawks lead, top of the fifth. And the pitch. Swing and a miss. Came with straight old heat. Ball and two strikes on Howell. 1-2, the count and the pitch. Just missed inside. Boy, that ball almost ran back over the inner side corner. His former milkman, Adam Brett Walker, count for last name, have to deal with traffic. Traffic. I think, well, we're getting a good... Speaking of Adam Brett Walker, he had home runs. Well, there's a Jose Sermo, Joshua Mears chasing that home run mark of 33 in a single season. 2-2 pitch coming. Hit hard and high and deep to left field. Down the line, it is a fair ball, and it's gone. Corey Howell, a home run down the left field.

Wicklander comes up and in. Home run number 10 of the year for Corey Howell. A lot of baseball to be played tonight here at Newman. The pitch, strike. Where Corey Howell fouls the ball off his shin. Kind of survives that pain, comes back a couple pitches later and drives the ball out of the park. Now the 1-1, fouled back to the netting. Would have been two solo home runs hit tonight, one by the Red Hawks' Aiden Byrne and one by Gary's Corey Howell. Wicklander kicks and fires, misses away. Two to the count. Elvis Peralta, one for two today with a single and a strikeout. Pause in the pitch. Away, ball three. A strikeout this inning for Wick. Four strikeouts in the game, couple of walks, a hit batsman. Two runs on four hits. Payoff pitch on the way to Peralta is into the ground, headed towards center. It is into center, right center field. A base hit by Elvis and those pesky Railcats. We saw this when the two teams locked horns in the Steel Yard in Gary, Indiana. And Chris Coase coming out. And well, you'd like to see Wicklander get through five with a lead, a chance to get a win. But, you know, pitch counts and, you know, you need to, you know, we're on game 55 tonight. 45 remaining after this game for the Fargo-Moorhead Redhawks, who are at 527-27 on the season. And this will buy a little time maybe for an arm to get loose. And the Redhawks utilizing, even on that 2011 win Friday night, had to use some arms this past Friday. I love that you have a youth girls softball team here today. They are just, they're chanting tonight. They're active. They're engaged. They're eating dollar hot dogs. And if you have your youth team want to be recognized, by all means, if the Red Hawks to call it 235-6161. So a two-out base runner after the home run from Howell that Peralta hit. And there's a strike in there to Colin Summerhill. Summerhill one for one today. With a single, a sack fly, and a run batted in. You celebrate your child's birthday, too, in the Red Hawks game in the Sandy's Donuts birthday zone. A lot of good stuff involved in that, including Sandy's Donuts. One strike pitch. Foul. It's over in Cleveland tonight. The Guardians in game one of that four-game with Minnesota all over the Twins, 13-4. Minnesota will be on a rebound tomorrow. Two strikes on Summerhill. Long look to first and the throw to first. Elvis Peralta there. And Minnesota going into that series post-All-Star game at Chicago, we're sitting pretty good. Just a few games back of the division and tied for the wild card lead now. You've dropped a couple to the Cubs. Uh-oh, well-struck ball hit in the inner right field. Wind blowing out that way. That's where the ball and the jet stream ends, and it's gone. A two-run opposite field home run off the bat of Colin Summerhill. And with that swing, Gary has tied the game at four here in the top of the fifth inning. And that is probably going to be it for Wick. We'll see. Two home runs in the inning for Gary Southshield. Summerhill has driven in three today. I was standing at the cage today with Chris Jacobs, a former Red Hawk big slot.

0: Gregor now on the staff of Gary as a strike in there to Mark Flores. And Chris has hit a mini home run here at Newman when he played for the Red Hawks, right there opposite to right center. And we were talking about how that stream here in Fargo, the ball jumps to right center. Here's a broken bat fly ball. This should end the inning. Catch is made by Andy Nelson. The damage is done. And jet stream got another one. Two home runs, three runs total, and three hits. No one left. New score after 4.5 innings of baseball. It's Fargo Moorhead 4, Gary 4. 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
0: Well, we go to the bottom half of the fifth inning, and the Red Hawks, who had a 4-1 lead, now that is all tied up at 4-4. Fargo Moorhead will send to the plate here in the bottom of the fifth inning. Juan Fernandez, Jose Sermo, and Dylan Thomas against the left-hander Dawson Lane. So Jimmy, he has struck out twice today, 0 for 2 tonight. We'll see if Jimmy can get on board. The Fargo Moorhead Red Hawks have had their leadoff man aboard two of the four innings they've hit tonight. Lane entering his fifth inning of work. The pitch is a strike. So new life for Dawson Lane. Got to be feeling pretty good. Corey Howell and Colin Summerhill with two home runs in the top of this fifth, and here's a liner. Look out. Oh, my goodness, that is frightening. Foul ball pulled into that Surfside patio area. Thank goodness that didn't catch anybody clean. Sermo, or I should say Fernandez, down 0-2 in the count. Into the motion. The lefty's pitch is a little tamper hit out to second. Coming into scoop at Podluck, he throws on to first, Podkill, I should say, 4-3 in the put out. One away for Jose Sermo. Well, I got three games tonight in the American Association. Everything pretty tight. Kane County with a 4-1 lead in Chicago. Now that's in the ninth inning already. That game has moved quickly. 4-1 Kane County leading Chicago in the ninth. Kansas City and Cleburne are all knotted at three as Sermo takes inside for a ball. Bottom of the sixth inning at La Moderna Field. Cleburne jumped out to a 3-1 lead, but Kansas City is tied at 3-3. Sermo 0-for-1 today. Big swing here. And a foul tip, strike. Sermo, in that first plate appearance, he ended up walking, but he fouled the ball off. Boy, made his right hand ring a little bit. He's still kind of flexing that right hand a bit. The pitch. Sermo sends one high in the air to straightaway center. Has he done it again? Mars track it down. The Sermonator with his seventh home run in 4 days. And the Red Hawks have a 5-4 lead. How about that? Jose Sermo. He's on a heater, and it just continues. A home run Friday night, 3 on Saturday, 2 yesterday, and he adds one today, and this one gives the Red Hawks a 5-4 advantage. His league-leading 24th home run of the season. And another Marred shirt going out the front window. Here's Dylan Thomas, and Thomas takes a breaking pitch for a strike. And so much power, Sermo, just the elevation, the trajectory, the exit velo. And a night like tonight, that ball just not coming back. And Thomas takes the pitch away. His 66th run batted in. He leads the league in that department also. 165th home run / 166. I'll explain. The career home run lead, Jabari Henry, with 167 career home runs. And Jose Sermo is closing in quickly. Thomas takes a strike in the outside corner. He struck him out. 8 strikeout of the game for Dawson Lane. The Red Hawks played a game against Winnipeg that they'll complete September 1st. The game was suspended due to rain. The Red Hawks had 11-1 lead. In that game, Brian Fuentes had homered, Dylan Thomas had homered, and yes, Jose Sermo had homered. There's a strike to Matt Kroon. Now, they will resume that game September 1st, and once they do, those stats become official. So Sermo hit his 24th today, and actually it'll be his 25th. But the career total, that's 165/166, and Jabari Henry is the all-time leader at 167. So Sermo technically one home run away. Big swing by Kroon. 1-2 the count. And they all mean something. They're all memorable. But this one comes right after Gary tied the game at 4-4 in the top of the inning. Big blast tonight by Jose. The 1-2. Kroon slices one up and away. I'll say it again. It's just he's had 7 home runs in 4 games. 7. Into the motion lane. The 1-2 pitch is low. Hawks leading 5-4. Matt Kroon 1-for-2 tonight, ground out to double. 2-2 the count. And during this streak of 7 home runs in 4 games, he's used every part of Newman. Kroon sends a slow roller left side, scooped up on that third base side by Basabe, and the throw to first in time to get the out. But the Red Hawks reclaim the lead. On Mr. Home Run, the Serminator strikes again on the north side of Fargo. They're part of the deepest part of Newman. And the Red Hawks lead 5-4 after 5. What a homestand for Jose Sermo. Back with more after this. 5-4 Red Hawks. This is Red Hawks Baseball.
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0: 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Angelo Cabral, the right-hander, is on for the FM Redhawks, making his 26th appearance, 29 innings, 34 strikeouts in the year. Patrick Wicklander goes five innings tonight, six hits, four runs, four strikeouts, three walks, but the big Wick would be in line for the win thanks to Jose Sermo and a home run tonight. That's right. If you just joined in, this isn't a replay from yesterday or Saturday or Friday. This is live broadcast, and yes, Jose Sermo has done it again. He's homered again. Seven homers in four games. Nick Podko leads it off for Gary Southshore. Cabral delivers a swing and a miss by Podko. Strike one. The pitch is a strike at the knees, 0-2. The Redhawks, we mentioned Jesse Horlbeck, who had 29 in a season for the Redhawks. That is the Redhawks single season record. Cabral pitches, breaks one down in the dirt. Podko doesn't chase. But Sermo now with 24/25. Closing in, just the 1-2, fouled back. Fargo Blues Fest happening here at Newman Outdoor Field coming up this weekend. You still got time. 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And a swing and a miss, says Cabral. Throws a little front door hammer and strikes out Nick Podko. There's one away here in the top of the sixth. That'll bring up Kevin Watson, Jr. Yeah, nasty pitch right there, and that's the money ball for Angelo Cabral. So Blues Fest, yeah, headliners, three-time Grammy winner Bobby Rush, the Cashbox Kings. The pitch is in there, strike. While the Redhawks are in Winnipeg, you can come on out here to Newman Outdoor Field and jam in the Blues Fest. Go to fargoblues.com, and thank you, Shooting Star Casinos. One strike on Watson, and the pitch low. A little bit of a shift for the left-handed batting Kevin Watson, Jr. Shortstop Byrne tugged a little closer to the bag at second. That pitch is high. Second baseman Andy Nelson pretty much right between first and second with his heels in the grass of right field. And Fuentes, the third baseman, is off the line with Matt Kroon back at 1B. Outfield shifts him a little bit the other way. Couple of balls and a strike, and Kevin Watson, the pitch, is ball three. Hide away. Watson has walked twice today, so no official at bat. See if Angelo Cabral can come back here after down 3-1. Come back and throw some strikes. He pitch, and it's ball four. And just like that, the tying run is on base for Gary here in the top of the sixth inning. Well, no secret, at times the bullpen for Fargo Moorhead, and Angelo Cabral, good young right-hander, phenomenal stuff. When the arms are on, it looks electric out there. I mean, Pelio's on. in his groove, when Cabral is on, when Beamer's got his, I mean, they all, Tyler Jeans at the end, Parker Harm, you know, they've got arms over there. However, Red Hawks bullpen a little let down yesterday against Chicago, trying to bounce back today, and here's a ground ball. Could it be the third double play of the game? Fuentes to second, no. But they get the lead runner. And a fielder's choice for Joe Smazzi. And out number two. That ball had a little funky hop to Fuentes. So the best thing, just field it, get that thing to second, get that lead runner. Two men out. And the batter is Olivier Basabe. Wood Chippers Night coming up on Wednesday nights. Pabst Blue Ribbon representing at the ballpark with the PBR can koozies, handing out the first 1,000 fans, 21 and older. Basabe takes the strike. A select custom Wood Chippers jerseys will be auctioned off during the game. And that wraps up the homestand. But don't worry, Red Hawks aren't going to be gone for long. The one strike pitch is high. They'll zip to Canada for a few games, enough to get some Coffee Crisp from Smarties and some Crispy Delight chocolate, and zip back down and have another homestand here. Lincoln and Sioux City coming to town. Here's that breaking pitch, that overhand curveball. Boy, that almost hit Nate the Kid. Oh, he's not in his. He's up here. I was getting Nate on that. Where'd he go? He's a ghost. 1-2 the count. Just an empty well. Ball and two strikes on Basabe. Basabe, 1-for-2 today with a double. The pitch hit high in the air, and this ball's got some flight on it to right center field. This ball is back, and it's caught on the wall in right field by Lujado. Drifting back, Basabe nearly sending that one up and out. But Lujado able to drift back and make the catch. For Gary, no runs, no hits, no errors, and one left. We go to the bottom of the sixth inning, and Newman still, Fargo-Moorhead 5, Gary 4. This is Red Hawks baseball.
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0: That's a key of Fargo Call of the Pen. Oh, the youth softball teams are here today. Kids have an absolute blast. Yeah, there's no school tomorrow. We got no school tomorrow. We're hanging out at the ballpark tonight. Dollar hot, dollar dog hot dog. Man, yeah. Tobin Moran, the right-hander on for Gary South Shore. So Tobin on here, appeared in a game. Got some new arms there for Gary South Shore. Got a couple of innings of work, a couple of strikeouts. Dawson Lane goes 5 innings tonight. 6 hits, 5 runs, 4 earned, 3 walks, but 8 strikeouts in the game for Dawson Lane. But it's the Red Hawks that have a 5-4 lead. Hawks have hit 2 home runs. They've both been solo shots. Gary has hit 2 home runs. A solo homer and a 2-run homer. And one of those home runs hit by Jose Sermo. If you just joined us, Brian Fuentes against Moran. Moran delivers a strike. My colleague Tanner Hoops. Love listening to Tanner call games for Sioux Falls. Was mentioning the Redhawks going to Winnipeg. I never knew a man could eat a province out of poutines. Here's a ball off the leg of Moran. Fuentes will have himself an infield single. Let's just hope Tobin is all right. Took the ball off the leg. It was a broken bat flare towards the mounds. It's one thing to have it exit velo of like 110 coming right after your leg, but this was a broken bat, little flare, and Moran was able to kind of get the glove on it first, then off the back foot. So he's all right. And the Red Hawks lead off man aboard. Fuentes 1-for-2 tonight. But, yeah, if it's possible to eat a province out of poutines, Tanner Hoops, I think, would be the guy for me. I would choose Tanner. Richards' batter takes a Paul Lowe. So the Red Hawks, not facing a lefty anymore. This is the right-hander, Tobin Moran. Leading off at first, Fuentes. He's set by Tobin. Looks over and a pitch home. Fastball low, two balls, no strikes. Had I known we were going to have that. One thing I love about the softball teams, college, high school, even the youth team here, it's the greatest chanting sport there is. And they got the group down there. I should have put a mic down by them. But they are in full chant, plus Hawkeye hanging out with them. Here's a 2-0 pitch, and it's in there for a strike. Five runs, seven hits for the Red Hawks. Four runs, six hits, two errors for Gary. Game one of this series. Moran to the plate. Off speed, good eye by Jairus Richards. And it's three balls and a strike. Andy Nelson waits on deck. Cleburne in Kansas City locked at three in the seventh at last report. And Kane County had a 4-1 lead on Chicago. Richards takes a strike. Good location. Boy, that just kind of nibbled the black of the plane in the outside corner. 3-2 the count. How can the Red Hawks separate? They had a 4-1 lead, but that 4-1 lead, that was erased by Gary Southshore. There's a throw to first. All part of a three-run fifth. The Red Hawks, though, break the tie, and Sermo's homer is 24th of the year. Slash 25th. Keep our eye on Fuentes. Not running. Payoff pitch is lifted in the air to right field. That ball still got a little leg on it, but in to make the catch is Colin Summerhill. Rod number one, it brings up Andy Nelson. Nelson at an RBI fielder's choice tonight, also struck out looking. I mentioned the wood chippers night on Wednesday and Thrivent Giving Night featuring Smiles for Jake jersey auction July 28th. That's another special jersey night. That's a Tuesday, July 28th. And a pitch catches the edge. Right-handed batter. And the pitch, swing and a miss. Oh, and 2 the count on Nelson. Red Hawks getting a leadoff knock by Fuentes. Nelson reaches down and sends a foul ball back into that UND party deck. Got a hot spot. Smiles for Jake, a suicide prevention movement, spreading positivity. Nelson, there's one. Off the plate. Wild pitch, check swing foul off the plate all the way up the press box. It's an active night. Feels like a Saturday night here instead of a Monday. 5-4 Red Hawks lead. Moran, the pitch, driven to center. That should get down. That's a base hit for Andy Nelson. Fought that off and drove it back up the middle, and the Red Hawks with runners at first and second now with one out. Here in the bottom half of the sixth inning, it brings up Aiden Bird. .28-36 here tonight. Good Monday night crowd. Aiden Byrne hit an absolute rocket over the right field wall in his first at bat tonight. His second home of the year. Here grounds the ball to third, and it skips foul up the line. And these two teams got a twin bill coming up tomorrow, 5:10 our pregame show. And something tells me we've got a lot of baseball left to be played here. Hold one to count. Base hit could get a run in. Tobin Moran, the new right-hander, in for Gary in the pitch. Oh, and hit Burnsy right in the spine, right in the back. Yikes. Yikes. Boy, you could just hear the thud from here in the press box. Ouch. And there was no getting out of the way of this thing. You just wore it. If you're Aiden Byrne, you just saw it. There's just no way to get. Oh, right on the three, the number. Now, Burnsy will jog on down to first with a fresh bruise starting to probably form underneath that jersey. Certainly, Tobin Moran didn't want to plunk a batter and load the bases with top of the order on deck. And Mr. Willis, the pitching coach, will come out for Gary South Shore. It must be a night of the long ball. Cleveland, the Guardians tonight, hit seven homers against the Twins. Break up the meeting on the mound. Well, Fargo Moorhead had an opportunity to really bust it open. Now, they did push across three runs in the bottom of the fourth inning. And it felt like maybe they left a little meat on the bone that inning, and now here they are in the bottom of the sixth inning with a chance to maybe separate a little bit more. And Jesus Lujano, who's been on base three times tonight, two singles and reached on an error. He's 2-for-3 in the game. You don't sleep on Lujano either. Got a pretty good barrel. See if he can't get one into the outfield. Swings through that pitch soft away. Good pitch selection by Tobin Moran. New America Night, July 29th. That's a Wednesday night at Newman. Emotional pregame ceremony. Officials swearing in our newest U.S. citizens down the field. Proud of the Red Hawks and Salt Dogs game. Here comes the 0-1 pitch. Driven to center. That's going to... Oh! Caught by Elvis Peralta. Just a little baby liner. Judging by the sound, it felt more barrel, but maybe off the end of the bat. Soft liner that never caught enough flight. And Elvis Peralta able to make the catch. And I'll say it again. Boy, if Gary gets out of this little weeds, I mean, we got a ball game. And the Hawks have been on that precipice, that cusp of really stretching the game out. Can they get a big two-out knock here from Juan Fernandez? And the pitch is away for a ball. I'll tell you one thing. Mr. Tobin Moran doesn't want the guy on deck. That's Jose Sermo. Now the more he falls behind Juan, the more better pitches Juan's going to get in this at-bat. And here's a liner to short and knocked down and booted by Peralta. One run is in. Hawks are going to try to get two, but they won't. Second man tagged out trying to score. That's Andy Nelson. But the Red Hawks do get a run across and lead it 6-4 here in the sixth. We'll wait for the ruling on that ball off the bat of Juan Fernandez. But the Red Hawks push across two runs here in the sixth inning on a couple of hits. It looks like maybe one more error on the board, and the Hawks leave two on base. We go to the seventh inning. New score, Fargo Moorhead 6, Gary 4. This is Red Hawks baseball.
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0: Tonight, Newman Outdoor Field, the Red Hawks misspoke, get one run in the bottom half of the sixth inning. Andy Nelson gunned down trying to score after the Peralta. That hit, ball hit by Juan Fernandez, ruled a hit. A deep infield single in the hole and short. Peralta tried to backhand and make a play, but ruled a base hit, so give Fernandez an RBI and infield single. And as that ball kind of skipped away from Peralta, Andy Nelson trying to score. So twice today the Red Hawks have had a guy gunned down at home. But they do take a two-run lead going into the top of the seventh. Angelo Cabral stays on, facing Cooper Edwards, Corey Howell, and Elvis Peralta here in the top of the seventh. More clouds kind of forming over Newman Outdoor Field as Cabral fires a ball outside. Red Hawks entering tonight's game, the game behind Sioux Falls for second. There's a ball inside. 5.5 games behind Kansas City in the Western Division. Sioux Falls is idle tonight. The Canaries will host Winnipeg beginning tomorrow night. The West Division matchup. Big swing here and a ball fouled away. I always like to look at the other team's bus, but they drive it. Gary's big charter pulling in behind the left field wall now. Boy, that looks like a bus that would haul the Statler brothers. Class of 57. 2-1 pitch is high. 3-1. Well, no free passes. Got to be the mantra here. The ball, I know, is jumping tonight, so you can't just feed ball. There's a good pitch. Mike Cabral just buried 92 across the middle on Cooper Edwards. A 3-2 the count. Time called by Edwards. Edwards tonight has flied to left field and grounded to short. On deck, Corey Howell. He's homered. Top of the order has done some damage for the Railcats. Let's see if Angelo Cabral can put away Edwards here in the seventh. Fouled away. Got a business day game coming up again on July 30th. That's the next business day game. Pitch breaks a little bit outside, and there's a leadoff walk. It'll bring the tying run to home plate for Gary South Shore here in the seventh inning. Thursday, July 30th, 12:30 start time. The Red Hawks versus the Lincoln Salt Dogs. Well, Corey Howell stepped on one his last at bat. He crushed a ball that cut through that crosswind to left field. Out of the park is 10th of the year. Howell swing and a foul here. Now the Red Hawks have turned a couple of double plays tonight. We'll see if they can get another one. July 31st is 7-1 cap giveaway presented by the University of North Dakota. Coming to Newman Outdoor Field on Friday, July 31st. First 1,000 fans receive a special UND 7-1 cap. 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Got that cap with me here in the booth. Sharp 7-1. Meeting on the mound, Chris Coast chatting with Angelo Cabral. Pitch selection. That's a July 31st, 7-1 cap giveaway presented by UND. Gates open at 6 p.m. First pitch at 7:02. It's one thing, Chris, I think, you know, and he handles the pitchers too, not just the manager of the team. There's a check swing lookout towards the red Gary dugout, first base side. 0-2 the count, but at times I think, Chris, especially in the game yesterday, maybe a game in Sioux City, certainly a game in Sioux City that the Red Hawks, quote-unquote, let get away. I think there are a number of reasons for that, but I think Chris, some issues probably with pitch selection in a couple of those games to certain players. That might have been the conversation here. 0-2 the count. The pitch. Swing and a miss. Boy, he spiked one and struck out Howell. So that might have been the directive from his manager, Chris Coast. Got a big strikeout, and now Coaster coming out and bringing up a pitching change here in the seventh inning. So get ahead and then throw that hammer, and that's exactly what Angelo Cabral did. And Angelo's relief day is done, and we'll get a new hurler. This pitching change, call to the pad, presented by Kia of Fargo. Kia Fargo sedans like the K4 and K5 deliver sharp design and everyday efficiency like a clean single right up the middle. Nice job, Angelo Cabral. We'll tell you about the new hurler when we return. We're at the top of the seventh inning. Gary has one on and one out. It's Fargo-Moorhead 6, Gary South Shore 4. 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
0: Dallas Corral's producing our broadcast tonight in our flagship radio home of AM 740 The Fan. Eli Swanson and his crew. Caden looking sharp. So AJ, I don't know who else we got back over in the booth. Doing a great job of the AABaseball.tv side. The left-hander Parker Harm is on for Fargo-Moorhead here in the top of the seventh. So Parker Harm, the lefty, comes on here. He's a man that is as durable as they get. Chris Coast has no problem going to Parker Harm. Gets lefties or righties. Making his 28th appearance. 29 strikeouts, 17 walks. Parker 2-1 on the season. So Harm is on here. Elvis Peralta steps in. Coincidentally, Parker Harm, in the first meeting between these two clubs in Gary, Indiana, Harm came in mid to late in the game, threw one pitch, got a ground ball double play, and ended the inning. That was in Gary several weeks ago. Throws a pitch here that's high. Breeze is picking up again. That's a strike. Yeah, got a little action in the area, I think. A little weather in there. Got some clouds. Got the temperatures come down a little bit. And wind got a pretty good clip to it right now. And literally, from the left field foul fair pole right across the outfield to the right, Harm zips a pitch a little bit up. 2-1 the count on Elvis Peralta. Peralta 2-for-3 in the game. Couple of singles and a run scored. Came in batting 271. Red Hawks leading 6-4, but Gary threatening here in the seventh with a man on. There's a strike, and it's 2-2. And when Harm gets it to 2-2, that means he has two times he can throw now where he can put that old George McFly, hovercraft, Marty McFly pitch. The 2-2, nope, he got a little heat on that one, trying to sneak a fastball away. The thing is with that slurve breaking pitch that he throws, he can land that front door against lefties or start at middle and throw it away. We'll keep our eye at first, as will Harm. Cooper Edwards back in the bag. Matt Kroon, started defensively today at first base. He's done an excellent job over there. But we'll keep our eye. Gary certainly want to stay away from an inning double play. Not running, though. The pitch is a high chopper off the mound. Harm has it. Someone's got to get to first, and the Hawks do not. They missed the attempt to get the batter. It's going to go down as an infield single. It's just one of those maybe mental mistakes as the Red Hawks defensively. Once Kroon came to get it, Andy Nelson was on a dead sprint, but just a little too late. And that's that second baseman, first baseman relationship. And once Matt came off the bag at first to go get it, all of a sudden someone had to be there at first to cover it. Now, tying runners on base and Harm misses high and away to Colin Summerhill, who's homered in today's game. Blasted a two-run shot to right field. Well, winning is never easy, is it? And the Red Hawks find themselves late in the game. Yesterday it was the seventh inning that was the bugaboo. There's a strike. Yeah, on a play like that, if as a first baseman, if Matt sees Harm go after it, know that he's going to get it, you can just take a couple steps, get back to the bag, and receive the ball. But if you see your first baseman go after it, and Andy Nelson did, but he was on a dead sprint to cover the bag. Good pitch, strike two. By the time that that transpired, there just wasn't enough time. Well, Parker Harm, if he can take this into his own hands, if he gets Colin Summerhill, you got the left-handed betting Mark Flores on deck. 1-2 pitch coming. Hit in the air to right field. Got some legs on it, but Lujano spotting it makes the catch. And there'll be no tag. That's a good out pitch by Parker Harm. Well done. It's a big out here in the seventh. And now you've got big Mark Flores, a left-handed batting 6'5", 6'6", 225-pound designated hitter. And the kid from Mandan, North Dakota, former standout for North Dakota State, Parker Harm, on the hill. Juan Fernandez will make a trip to the mound. See what this game plan is. Maybe going over some signals now with a man at second base for Gary South Shore. Richards in left. Dylan Thomas in center. He's one of those nights. And Dylan Thomas, he was active yesterday going gap to gap defensively. Today is kind of like the Maytag repairman. Oh, and Harm nearly hits Flores. Tried that front door breaker. That just came off the fingers wrong. Podkul would be next. Dylan's had one catch today in the outfield. Trying to get out number three and send this to the seventh inning stretch. The pitch, that's a strike. Count is even, 1-1. Andy Nelson, the second baseman, exaggerated, tugged on the right side and in right field. Oh, my. Parker Harm through the Marty McFly. The old hovercraft that stopped on a dime. It is such a devastating pitch. Boy, same arm action, but the speed so reduced. Will he back that up, or does he come hard? The 1-2. He backed it up on the front door and just missed. Oh, my. And Parker R. really wanted that one. Kevin Boltron says, nope, it was a little tight. Not tight by much. 2-2 the count. Tying run at first for Gary. In the top of the seventh, the pitch. Drilled down the right field line and foul out of the park. Oy may. The thing about now, Parker, if he comes with the, 89 to 91, fastball that he tries to locate away to lefties, that would be something. But even if you know that that soft breaking pitch is coming, it's tough to wait on that. Does he come with that here? A 2-2 pitch. just missed away. He spins it on the outer half. And all the paying umpires are just on every pitch. 3-2 the count. Runners will take off. The pitch on the way. Ooh, a bluff move to second. Three balls, two strikes, two outs. Hawks holding on to a 6-4 lead for the moment. The pitch to Flores. Just a bit outside. I'll tell you, Parker Harm flirted on the inner half, flirted on the outer half, and ends up with a free pass to Mark Flores. And here is Nick Podgold with the bases loaded for Gary. A base hit would tie the game, perhaps. I mentioned, we got a ball game tonight. This is far from over tonight at Newman. Hawks need that third out. Gary trying to tie this thing up, and a swing and a foul back.
3: Swing for the fences with Ravello Rich Track, all terrain tires, five Ravello tires.
0: Patrick Wicklander, still the pitcher of record, would be his game to win. But Hawks are right now thinking about just getting in third out of the seventh inning. The pitch, it's a base hit in the center field. This is going to tie the game. Coming in to score is Cooper Edwards. Coming in to score is Peralta. A two-run knock from Nick Podkul. And we're tied at six here at Newman. They got to fight. Those fighting isoms, as they labeled them, the quality at bat by the big man Mark Flores. And now you've got to be concerned about Gary taking a lead late in this one. Podkul coming into that at bat, had grounded into a double play and struck out twice. But boy, he delivers the big hit here in the seventh. And the batter, Watson Jr., there's a strike. Six, six, bottom seven, two outs. And the pitch, front door, strike two. And Parker's going, I would have loved to have had that earlier. The Wicklander will not factor in the decision today. Lane will not factor for Gary. Cabral will not factor for the Red Hawks, and Tobin Moran is the pitcher of record right now for Gary Southshore. 0-2 the count on Kevin Watson Jr., the 0-2 pitch, and the runner going. Nobody's out there. They're trying to bait a throw perhaps, and the Red Hawks, that runner Podkul just roll down and steal second base. Well, the second baseman, Andy Nelson, was playing him to pull. Aiden Byrne, a shortstop, but a man-to-man to cover the bag. Now a base hit could score two runs for Gary. 1-2 pitch. Swing and a miss. Oh, it's stepped on a dive. The Marty McFly ball. Well, Parker Harms ends up getting a strikeout. But the Railcats push across two runs here in the seventh inning. On a couple of hits, there were no errors and two left. Time now for the seventh inning stretch presented by Dairy Queen. After 6.5 innings of baseball, new score, it's Fargo-Moorhead 6, Gary 6. This is Red Hawks baseball.
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0: Oh, we go to the bottom of the seventh inning. And the Red Hawks and the Railcats are tied at six. Jose Sermo leading things off, takes a strike. Well, let's see what the Magic Man has in his bat here in the bottom of the seventh. Erasmus Ramirez on the mound, and Sermo, a broken bat flare down the right field line. That's a fair ball for Jose Sermo. Rounding first, he's digging for second, and Sermo has a leadoff double here in the bottom of the seventh inning. Just can't keep his bat down. Well, the bat died a hero. Unfortunately, that bat had a few home runs in it, but a broken bat double by Sermo down the right field line. His 11th double of the season. Good to see the Redhawks respond. Erasmus Ramirez on here for Gary. Now let's see what Dylan Thomas can do. You know, the Redhawks got some big bats there with lots of veteran in them. And this man.

0: the Redhawks to lead back. Rivera's pitch is a strike called over the inside corner. Moran goes one inning. Three hits, one run. The set and the pitch on. Kroon takes side. Matt Kroon. Go-ahead run at third for the Redhawks. Infield tight for Gary. The 1-1 pitch fouled away. But now, best you can, got to make contact. Somehow, some way, the pitch. Job by Matty, fouls one off, and he knows, veteran AAA guy. At third, Basabe, he's in. Peralta in it short, Podkul in it second, and Swansea in it first. Erasmus Ramirez from the set, and the 1-2. It's nearly a wild pitch, in fact it is, and Sermo is coming in to score. Jose Sermo scores a run, and it's 7-6, Fargo-Moorhead. He just does it all. He's not homering, he's doubling, moved to third on the ground ball out by Dylan Thomas, and then the wild pitch. And Fargo-Moorhead has taken a 7-6 lead here in the bottom of the seventh inning. 2-2 the count on Matt Kroon. End of the motion, the pitch, and ball three, check swing. This is game one, by the way, of a four-gamer with these two teams. At 3-2, Kroon pops it up. The wind is going to play with this one on the infield. Peralta, the shortstop, is calling for it and makes the catch. Not an easy ball today. And to Crossbrin, that's out number two, and brings up Brian Fuentes. We'll see if the Redhawks go back to the bullpen in the eighth. Tyler Jeans hasn't pitched in a while, hasn't been any save real situations for Fargo-Moore. They won by big numbers Friday and Saturday. I imagine we'll probably see him in inning number nine. Fuentes smacks a ball, well struck to deep center, deep, deep, deep right center, caught on the wall by Corey Howell. Oh, Brian Fuentes, if he starts that ball off to right center, forget about it. It's out of here. He started out to straightaway center and blew to the deep part of right center field. The Redhawks are out here in the seventh, but a run on a hit, no one left. We go to the top of the eighth, new score. Redhawks 7, Gary 6. This is Redhawks baseball.
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1: For as long as we can remember, the diamond is where legends are made. But you didn't think we were just here to talk about baseball, did you? We enjoy watching a legend in the making as much as the next person. But we like to take things up a notch and add a Grain Belt beer to the mix. You know, the one with a diamond on it. So next time you're witnessing the pitching duel of your life, an all-out slugfest, or just a good hometown game, go for the diamond beer. It's Grain Belt.
0: Beam me up, Johnny. John Beamer is on for Fargo Moorhead. It's our Kia of Fargo call to the bullpen. So Beamer, 10 games under his belt, 11 innings, a dozen strikeouts, 7 walks. Great to see Beam back on that hill. Coming back from an oblique earlier this season, facing Joe Swazi here in the 8th, and Beamer delivers a pitch inside. John's last outing. He just got away a little bit from him, and now here's an opportunity to bounce back. In a perfect world for Chris Coast, I know what he's thinking. Get John in here in the 8th, bring Jeans in the 9th, try to get this thing sewn up and get ready for a twin bill tomorrow. Here's a hot smash, 2-hopper hit to 2nd. Sunday hop for Nelly. Andy makes the play to 1st, and here's on number 1. That's the plan, anyway. What was it said? Everybody has a plan until you get punched in the face. And a batter here, Olivier Basabe. Okay, learning if you're catching the broadcast tonight, been on 740 The Fan or Valley News Live Partner, 11.4, the digital channel, or the 365, or on AABaseball.tv. Here's a strike. One thing that you learn, and if you caught the broadcast when the Red Hawks were in Gary, a lot of respect for this Railcats organization and for what Jeff Isom has done and these guys. They were really thin from an injury standpoint and personnel standpoint, and had to really kind of muscle their way through this season. That's why I call them the Fighting Isoms. They just continue to battle. We've seen that here today. Not shocked one bit by this performance by Gary. They get in about 6:30 this morning, by the way, an all-night drive. The 0-2, ay, ay, ay, little front door breaking pitch. Yikes. One and two to count. Kansas City and Cleburne tied at 4 in the 9th. 1-2 pitch. Lifted foul. That'll be a souvenir. Some of the GA section and beyond. Gary led 1-0. Hawks tied at 1-1 on the Aiden Byrne home run of the 3rd. Then the Red Hawks pushed across 3 runs. In the 4th inning. Swing and a miss. Oh, beam me up, Johnny. Fastball right past him. Johnny Beamer. Went back to fire that in. Good old-fashioned movement. Great movement. Quick to the plate. 2 outs. Here's Cooper Edwards. And the Red Hawks went up 4-1. Feeling pretty good. And, boy, Gary answered it a big finish with a home run from Corey Howell, a 2-run home run from Colin Summerhill to tie it at 4-4. And then the man that they're probably about ready to hand the key to the city to, Jose Sermo, homered in the bottom of the 5th inning, give the Red Hawks a 5-4 lead. Hawks went up 6-4. Gary ties at 6-6. We had a couple of runs in the top of the 7th, but the Red Hawks get a double from Sermo to lead off the bottom of the 7th. He moves to 3rd on a ground ball out and scores on a wild pitch. The Red Hawks leading 7-6. With 2 outs here in the 8th inning. And an 0-2 quickly count on Cooper Edwards. So Beamer gets 2 quick strikes on Cooper. The crowd here on a Monday night trying to will that 3rd strike and 3rd out here in the 8th. Beamer, that close stance. And the pitch home. He slides one away, and Edwards, who has flied to deep left, grounded to short, walked and scored a run tonight, officially 0-2. Top of the order on deck. He and Corey Howell. 7-6 Red Hawks, 2 outs, 8th inning for Gary. And the 0-2 pitch, high. Got a final in tonight. Kane County defeating Chicago 4-1. The Dogs with their 35th loss. Kane County picks up their 28th win. Here's a 2-2 pitch. Swinging a foul. Gary, by the way, these rail cats are sitting right there behind Kane County at 4.5 games. For that fourth place spot, top four teams in each division make the postseason. And then everybody's just battling for that Miles Wolf Cup championship. Last one, the Red Hawks, 2022, they won it. 2-2. Steve, Reich, three call, beam me up. Buries a hitter on the outer half and Gary down in order here in the eighth. So for the South Shore Railcats, no runs, no hits, no one left. We go to the bottom of the eighth inning at Newman. It's Fargo-Moorhead 7, Gary 6. 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
0: Thomas Corrales producing our game radio side. Eli Swanson and the crew here at Newman Outdoor Field. Denson Hull, the new pitcher in the game for the Railcats. The lefty is on Denson Hull. Yeah, if you're Jeff Isom, you'll bring your big gun in here, one of your big guns anyway. Jacob Coates, of course, is the closer for Gary. He's a monster right-hander. That's the guy that kind of lights out when you face him. So the Red Hawks 7-6 with the lead. Let's see if they can add some insurance here. Jairus Richards, Andy Nelson, and Aiden Byrne. Bottom of the eighth. Hawks lead 7-6. So Denson Hull is up. Rasmus Ramirez becomes a pitcher of record. Hull delivers a strike. Ramirez going one inning. One hit, one run. No walks and no strikeouts. Yeah, a little insurance would make you feel a lot better. There's a pitch down and away. Especially on a night like tonight, as I mentioned, Gary led 1-0. Red Hawks tied at 1-1. Red Hawks led 4-1. Gary tied at 4-4. Red Hawks led 5-4. Red Hawks led 6-4. Gary tied 6-6. Red Hawks lead 7-6. That's the ebb and flow of this one. Richards right on it. Fouls back to fastball at 91. Same two teams tomorrow night. I think the Railcats are going to go with a couple of new young arms in their doubleheader tomorrow. We'll wait to see exactly those names. We do know Bryce Brasfield will get a start tomorrow for the Red Hawks and Colby Kaiser. 1-2 pitch. Just a bit outside. And count evens at 2-2. Again, Kane County a win tonight, 4-1 over Chicago. The Cougars, back-to-back champions in the league. Setting in fourth place in the East. Denson Hull, the pitch. Richards doesn't pull the trigger. Good eye. That's that front door action. That's a put-away pitch, a little off-speed pitch, kind of buckling front door. Not much you can do with it. You take it and hope for the best, and that's what happened. And now the count is full. Certainly doesn't want to lose Jairus Richards here and walk the leadoff man. Oh, and he got him. Swing and a miss. Just a running heater away. Good offering. Gentleman jumped off a note here to the booth. Dean says, hello, Jack from Dean. Hi, Dean, for the FM Fever basketball team. Fever D. Good to see some of that crew. Now, that's taken us back a few years. Andy Nelson, right-handed batting second sacker. The pitch. Nelly got up underneath it. Look at that ball, fishtail. Gets up in the air behind second. Who wants it? Second baseman Podkul going out to shallow center makes the catch. Two up and two down for the Redhawks, and here's Aiden Byrne. Burnsy cracked home run number two of the season this year. Back in the third inning that tied the game at 1-1. Struck out looking in the fourth and then wore a pitch right on his number three in the back of his jersey in the middle of his pack. And the six, so officially one for two tonight with that home run. Let's see if Aiden can get on here and flip the lineup to the top. Big swing and a foul. Yeah, the FM Fever. For those of you tuning in, the Fargo Dome was relatively new. That's how long ago the CBA team was in town. The Fargo Moorhead area had a couple of professional basketball leagues, the CBA and the IBA. Had a chance to call games in the IBA. And with Townsend Orr was my color commentary, former Minnesota Gopher basketball player. And the CBA, Rory White. Remember big Rory White, Roy Marble. The pitch is away, and that's they played the CBA in the Fargo Dome. A big venue. Yeah, teams from Yakima Sun Kings coming to town. Rapid City Thrillers. Good times. Denson Hull to Aiden Byrne, the 1-1 pitch. Ooh, my, that thing disappeared. Good time to take a little something off that. My buddy Les Jepson, all 7 feet of him from Bull Bells, North Dakota. Justin Anderson, a Valley City kid that played. Ed Horton. So, Dean, good to have you. Thanks for dropping off the note today. Remind me of the old FM Fever days. 1-2 the count on Aiden Byrne, Denson Hull. I mentioned, Gary's got good backhand arms in that bullpen. We're seeing one right here. Byrne sends a ground ball, hit out to second. Podkul has it, and it's a 1-2-3 inning. The Redhawks go down in order in the bottom of the eighth. So it all comes down to the ninth inning. I'd imagine Mr. Tyler Jeans will be jogging in from the Redhawks bullpen. After eight complete from Newman, it's Fargo Moorhead 7, Gary South Shore 6. This is Redhawks baseball.
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0: right-hander Tyler Jeans is on here. That Kia Fargo called the pen. He's the Red Hawk saves man. Tyler Jeans on for the save here tonight. The relief pitching. Red Hawks getting a John Beamer. Goes an inning, no hits, no runs. Couple strikeouts. Nice work tonight by Beamer. Harm would be in line for the win in relief. Tyler Jeans sitting on 10 saves. Jake Gozo of Kane County. We'll see if he got one tonight. If he did, that would be his 12th. But Jeans trying for his 11th save of the season. He'll have to go through the top of Gary's lineup to get it. First pitch, swing and a miss by Corey Howell. By the way, the Red Hawks have collected 10 or more hits tonight. 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The 0-1, just a bit inside. 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On Corey Howell. Howell blasted a home run in the fifth inning. 6 runs, 8 hits, 2 errors for Gary tonight. 7 runs, 10 hits, no errors for Fargo Moorhead. The pitch in the dirt. The Railcats have left 6 on base tonight. Fargo Moorhead Red Hawks have left 5. 2-2 pitch. Swing! And a miss, he got him. Tyler Jeans with a strikeout to start the ninth inning. One away. Here's Elvis Peralta. The pitch, swing and a miss. Game a little over 3 hours in length. There's a pitch high. Hawks have hit a couple of long balls. Gary as well. The pitch in. Good looking offering, but just a bit off the plate. Couple of balls and a strike on Elvis Peralta. And a 3-hit night tonight. There's a swing and a foul. Boy, that right off the face mask of Juan Fernandez. Ouch. That'll ring your bell. Yeah, Juan. By Kevin Boltran, the home plate umpire. Remember, a catcher gets hit. Buys him a little time to shake the cobwebs out. 2 balls and 2 strikes on Peralta. The pitch from Jeans. Swing and a miss. Back-to-back K's by Tyler Jeans. 2 outs. Well, now the Red Hawks 1 out away from taking game one of this 4-game series. Swing and a miss, strike one. Summerhill has homered, singled, sack flies driven in 3 runs tonight. He has driven in half of Gary's runs. The pitch, check swing, did not go. Tyler Jeans, tall and strong in the saddle, delivers a breaking pitch down and away. Gozo did get a save tonight for Kane County, as expected, so he's got 12. If Jeans able to lock this up, It would be his 11th save of the season. The pitch. Oh, that's a dandy. Strike two. Now, Gary down to their last strike. Two balls. Two strikes. Two outs. Hawks leading by one run. I love this crowd tonight. It has been an active Monday night crowd. They're just trying to will this game to their hometown team. The pitch. Oh, my. Just a bit low. Yikes. Yikes. So close. 3-2 the count. Might have to throw it right in there, Tyler. Here it is. It's drilled and, oh, a base hit to left field. Well, Aiden Burns certainly elevated. We're not done yet. Now big Mark Flores, the batter. Boy, I'll tell you, that we've had a couple things tonight. That just that borderline 50-50. Andy Nelson, the second baseman, shifting on Rhodes. They could leave him a chunk of second base open. That's a pitch just a bit outside. You can hear the active. I tell you, it feels like a Saturday night crowd tonight. 1-0 pitch. High. Strike called, though. And the pitch sinks low at 94. All right, Tyler Jeans. He's got the stuff tonight. There's no question. Rhodes, a big bumper. He has walked twice, grounded out, and flied out. The 2-1 delivery. Swing and a miss. He disappeared one, did Tyler Jeans. That ball just sunk right off the table. Here we go again. Two balls. Two strikes. Two outs. Tying run at first. The pitch. Low. Came back with that sink. This becomes intriguing now because the count is 3-2. And Jeff Isom, manager Gary, says, you take off. Colin, he'll take off from first. The payoff pitch. Strike three called. It's over. The game is over. Tyler Jeans, he struck him out. And the game is over. The Red Hawks win it 7-6. Tyler Jeans strikes out the side in the ninth for his 11th save of the season. For Gary in the ninth inning, no runs, one hit. They leave a runner. Final line, Fargo-Moorhead, 7 runs, 10 hits, no errors. Gary, 6 runs, 9 hits, 2 errors. The winning pitcher, Parker Harm. Harm is now 3-1 on the season. Erasmus Ramirez, a loss, he's 0-1. And Tyler Jeans, the save. For Tyler, his 11th save of the year. The Red Hawks win it 7-6 tonight. Fargo-Moorhead back above 500 at 28-27. 28-27 now in the season. Gary drops to 24-33. Our postgame show is coming up next. We'll chat with manager Chris Coast. Take a look at the scores and the highlights, all that coming up next. The final tonight from Newman. Fargo-Moorhead 7, Gary 6. Postgame show next. 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
0: Back here at Newman Outdoor Field, game one of this 4 games in 3 days with the Gary South Shore RailCats. We're now joined by Red Hawks manager Chris Coast in that dugout. Coaster, first of all, it felt like a Saturday night crowd. I know we had, I think, 2,800, some in that neighborhood, Chris, but what an active, engaged crowd tonight, Chris, in this baseball game.
11: Yeah, and that's actually where I was going to start. I was going to try to interrupt you. As the West Fargo girls softball are leaving the stadium, I hope you guys can hear this. Thanks you for coming. You guys made it feel like a sellout. You guys are welcome back anytime. One of your dads does have my cell phone. Have them text me. I'll give you 50 tickets for every game the rest of the year if you do this.
0: Yeah, really good stuff. I love the chanting, Chris, too. Yeah, that was really good by those girls down there. Coaster, we saw a little bit of everything tonight. Obviously, we saw some pitching tonight, some clutch hitting. Jose Sermo homered, which has happened now in 4 consecutive games. And then it got down to some arms late, Coaster. And, boy, Tyler Jeans was electric. Beamer looked good late. It's just one of those ball games, Chris. And this isn't a surprise. Jeff Isom's club, they are a pesky bunch, are they not, Chris?
11: Yeah, and continuing to score 2 runs, us and our opponent. And, again, it goes to show you how tough it is to pitch in this league to try to get that third out. And, you know, Gary, like a lot of their teams, young, you know, fiery, never say die, got to get that third out. Their starter, I'll tell you what, I was incredibly impressed with him. He's got himself an amazing future. You got a lefty throwing strikes, touching 96. I'll tell you what, I'd take that guy any day of the week. He was really good. Wicklander, I thought, was amazing. I thought that he had dealt with some little bit of bad luck. And kind of like their starter, they got a home run up in the wind, and that's going to happen at times. So, again, Wicklander, as much as we've said this about some of our guys this year, his stat line won't show it, but I thought he was really good. And then, you know, the bullpen, especially, you know, Beamer and Jeans, it was kind of risky for me to put those guys, well, Beamer, because we didn't have anybody else after Jeans. If somehow they came back to tie the game, Jeans would have had to pitch until this game is over. So really happy that Beamer did what he did. And then, of course, you know, Jeans getting the save. He's an all-star closer, so you do have expectations for him. So a lot of good things to talk about.
0: Element was in play tonight. Finally, Chris, the element's in play today. I think it's during one part of the game, I think the breeze actually picked up even more left to right. You told me a while back that Aiden Byrne is stronger than most people think, and he shot a ball to right field, Chris. That's about as quick as I've seen a ball get on the fence and over a fence here. And you know, you and I are kind of like a broken record talking about Jose Sermo. I don't know what he can't do, Chris. He did it again tonight. But a big swing there by Aiden Byrne early to tie the game.
11: Yeah, the Aiden Byrne one is actually interesting because their starting pitcher had established that he was going to touch 95, 96. And so as he was going to the plate, he was having a quick conversation with Dylan Thomas and I. And I said, hey, you got to get that slider out of your head. If you're looking for slider, you're already out before you walk up there. You get a fastball, you better hit it. And you need to catch it out front. And then maybe it goes that way. And then I kind of stopped. And Dylan Thomas says he's going to have to hit a home run that way. And then he goes and hits the home run that way. So it's kind of weird how we kind of spoken into existence. But Aiden Byrne had to do his part. It was fastball, I think, 94 or so to go the other way, and he almost broke a sign out there the way Mark Fink did in 1998 in St. Paul, if you remember that one, Jack.
0: That's a great call. Yeah, Mark Fink, man, he hit some violent balls over there, Chris. And for Jose, anything that he's doing, anything special, different, Chris, is it just the same? And then obviously the biggest hit tonight, coincidentally, was probably the double late in the game.
11: It's all blind luck. It's he's an amazing player. There's a reason why he'll be inevitable Hall of Famer and so on in our league and things like that. He's an amazing person, all that stuff. And right now he's in a bit of a hot streak, but he's capable of doing this at any given time. But let's ride this hot streak, you know, all the way to the, you know, third week of September, please.
0: Yeah, 7 homers in 4 games. Coaster, good win tonight. 2 tomorrow. I know you're going to get the guys off their feet and get ready to play a doubleheader. Nice win tonight, Chris.
11: You got it, Jack. See you tomorrow.
0: Red Hawks manager, World Series champion, Hall of Famer, Chris Coast, joining us in the postgame report. Red Hawks win it tonight by a score of 7-6, a thriller at Newman. We'll take a peek at the scoreboard next. This is Red Hawks Baseball.
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0: Here's a hot smash to short. Backhanded by Byrne. Goes down, gets up, throws the first pick by Coon. And the Red Hawks defense here tonight. But the Red Hawks turned a couple of double plays tonight. Also had some good defensive gems by that one right there. My man Dallas, the puppet master today, producing our game, finding some of the sounds that tell the story of this one tonight. The Fargo-Moorhead Red Hawks able to pull out the victory today, 7-6. It was a little back and forth tonight, as we'll find out in the next segment on our highlights package. But just 3 games on the docket today in the American Association, and 2 of them have gone final here tonight. The other one that's gone final was at Impact Field in Rosemont, Illinois. Kane County defeating Chicago by a score of 4-1. So the Kane County Cougars now at 28-26. 4 teams in the East over 500 baseball. Kane County 28-26. Chicago drops to 19-35. Meanwhile, the other game that's going on has gone to the 10th inning. What is it with Cleburne and some extended games? They're going to the bottom of the 10th inning, and the Cleburne Railroaders trailing Kansas City 6-4. The Monarchs get a couple of runs in the top of the 10th. They lead it 6-4, but go back to a few nights ago where Cleburne was trailing by 3 runs going into the bottom of the 10th inning and actually scored 4 runs to win it. We'll see if Cleburne has some more of that resiliency tonight, but Kansas City leading Cleburne 6-4. Should Kansas City win that game, the Red Hawks would stay 5.5 back. Sioux Falls Idle tonight would drop to 5 back in the West Division. So the West is really tight. KC's got a little bit of a lead in that one, so we'll let you know if that game goes final before we cut out tonight. The Minnesota Twins, game one of a four-game series at Cleburne. That's a large one. And tonight, Cleveland. Seven homers by the Guardians. That is a pretty big stuff. Seven long balls, and Cleveland defeating Minnesota 13-4, the final. Tanner Bibee, the win. Joe Ryan took the loss. So the Red Hawks, the Twins have had back-to-back starts there where it just hasn't gone well. Joe's line tonight, four innings, 10 hits, eight runs. We saw yesterday just wasn't a big day for Zebby Matthews. Had similar type numbers. So the Twins will try to rebound tomorrow and even up that four-game series. 13-4, Cleveland wins it. We'll come back. We'll take a look at the highlights and put a cap on this one tonight. Final tonight from Newman. Fargo-Moorhead 7 and Gary 6. Post-game show continues in a moment. This is Red Hawks Baseball.
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0: One ball, one strike. Best thing Patrick can do maybe now is induce a ground ball double play. Here's a ground ball. It's deep to short. Byrne goes to second for one. I guess we just had to ask for it. How about that? A 6-4-3 double play. Oh, there you go. Nice job, Dallas. Yeah, ask and you shall receive, I guess, is the mantra right there. And that was some early action for Fargo-Moorhead. A lot of guys made some pretty good pitches tonight, and it was a heck of a ball game here at Newman Outdoor Field. Chris Coe said it best. I love the matchup. Patrick Wicklander, AAA guy for Fargo-Moorhead, so you knew you were going to get the goods from Patrick. But Dawson Lane, this young left-hander, as Chris Coe said, and it's coming from a big leaguer, and Chris Coase, he said, that kid's got a future. I mean, he was touching 95, 96 at times, maybe 97, but Dawson Lane looked sharp out of the gate for Gary. Either would factor in the decision in today's game. In fact, it was Gary Southshore that got on the board first. In the top of the first inning, the Red Hawks actually had to minimize some damage. Corey Howell was hit by a pitch on an 0-2 pitch, stole second, and eventually got to third on a base hit from Peralta and scored on a sac fly from Colin Summerhill, and then a walk, and then that ground ball double play ended the inning. So Gary just had to settle for one run in the top of the first inning. It was 1-0 Gary going into the bottom half of the third with one out, and as Chris Coase described when he was talking to Aiden Byrne about, said, look, if you're up there looking for the slider, forget about it. You're gonna get out. Get up there, see that fastball, and if he throws it, get that barrel going. And lo and behold, Aiden Byrne, the bottom of the third inning, tied it up with one swing. See the Holstein cow in your way. Here's a line drive to right field. On a night like tonight, that could be trouble. It's up, it's back, it is. Off the diamond, it's gone. Moore's trucking down. How about that? Line drive, home run his second home run of the season, and the Red Hawks had tied the game at 1-1 on that line drive home run from Aiden Byrne to right field. Then the Red Hawks got a little greedy. They got some things going. In the bottom of the fourth inning, leadoff hit from Dylan Thomas, a double by Matt Kroon, and Thomas would score on a wild pitch, made it 2-1. Then an RBI fielder's choice from Andy Nelson scored Kroon later. That made it 3-1. And then an error on a ball hit by Jesus Lujano to short. An error on Elvis Peralta would score Brian Fuentes. And the Red Hawks pushed across 3 runs in the bottom of the fourth inning, leading it 4-1. Seemed pretty good. 4-1, okay. Now new little stretch there. But lo and behold, those fighting Isams, as they call them, Gary Southshore, started coming back. And they got a couple of big swings, like this first one from Corey Howell in the top of the fifth inning. 2-2 pitch coming. Hit hard and high and deep to left field. Down the line, it is a fair ball, and it's gone. Corey Howell, a home run down the left field line. And just like that, Gary back of the board, trailing it 4-2. Yeah, big swing right there, and there's a pretty stiff wind right there that was actually kind of working against that ball, but he hit it so hard it cut into that side wind and left the park for Howell, his 10th home run of the year. But the Railcats weren't done. After a base hit by Elvis Peralta, well, and the Railcats trailing 4-2, Colin Summerhill in that same inning looking for a little Oppo Taco off Wicklander in the top of the fifth. Uh-oh, well-struck ball hit in the air to right field. Wind blowing out that way. That's where the ball in the jet stream is, and it's gone. A two-run opposite field home run off the bat of Colin Summerhill. And with that swing, Gary has tied the game at 4 here in the top of the fifth inning. And game on again. Tied at 4 in the top of the fifth inning, but Fargo-Moorhead, well, they find a way to come back as well, the resiliency. And Dallas and I were talking, and everybody, it's really tough to describe, you know, what this man has done in Jose Sermo. So with one out in the bottom of the fifth inning, and Gary had just had it at 4-4, that man, Jose Sermo, stayed on his heater with his swing in the bottom of the fifth. The pitch. Sermo sends one high in the air to straightaway center. Has he done it again? Mars truck it down! The Serminator with his 7th home run in 4 days. And the Red Hawks have a 5-4 lead. How about that? Yeah, how about that indeed? His 24th/25th of the season, his 165th/166th. Career home run in the AA. Red Hawks take a 5-4 lead. The Red Hawks would go up 6-4. They adding another run in the bottom of the sixth inning on an RBI infield single by Juan Fernandez. That made it 6-4, but hold the phone. Gary showing that resilience again. That seventh inning was the bugaboo yesterday for the Red Hawks. A little bit today as well. A leadoff walk to Cooper Edwards. A strikeout of Corey Howell, bring in Parker Harm. Harm yielding a knock to Elvis Peralta in that seventh inning. So Gary was getting things going. Then a walk loaded the bases, and all of a sudden, with two outs, Gary looking for the big clutch hit, and they would get it off the bat of Nick Podkul in the top of the seventh. The pitch. It's a base hit into center field. This is going to tie the game. Coming in to score is Cooper Edwards. Coming in to score is Peralta. A two-run knock from Nick Podkul. And we're tied at 6 here at Newman. Yeah, you can hear that. So the swings of this game, what a back and forth we had. And once again, Jose Sermo getting it done in the bottom of the seventh, though. Can't say enough about him. A broken bat double. Down the right field line for Jose Sermo to lead off the bottom of the seventh. Moved to third and a ground ball out from Dylan Thomas. Good productive out from DT. And then would score on a wild pitch. And that made it 7-6 Fargo-Moorhead. Well, it was 7-6, and it got back to that bullpen for Fargo-Moorhead. And the Red Hawks in the eighth and the ninth get great work from John Beamer. And then Tyler Jeans comes out in the ninth inning, yields a hit, but strikes out the side. And the Red Hawks hold on and win it tonight by a score of 7-6. Great job of the highlights there from Dallas Corrales. The final line score, 7 runs, 10 hits, no errors for the Red Hawks. They left 5 on base tonight. For Gary Southshore, 6 runs, 9 hits, 2 errors. They had left 7 on base in the game tonight. The winning pitcher, Parker Harm. Harm now 3-1 on the season. The loss to Erasmus Ramirez, he drops to 0-1. Tyler Jeans, his 11th save of the season. He's one behind Kane County's Jake Gozo for the league lead. Jeans is 11th save. Home runs today for Gary Southshore. Corey Howell cracked his 10th, and Colin Summerhill hit his 5th of the season. For the Redhawks, Aiden Byrne hit his 2nd home run of the year, and Jose Sermo his 24th of the year. Redhawks Minute, and Fargo Moorhead now back above 500 at 28 and 27. Tomorrow it's at Twinville, 5:10, the pregame show for game number one, and the second game will follow. It'll be 2-7s tomorrow here at Newman Outdoor Field. We know one thing, Bryce Brasfield and Colby Kaiser will be the starters tomorrow for Fargo Moorhead. That'll do it for our broadcast tonight, a Monday night, but a good Monday night here at Newman. The Red Hawks walk away winners. Excellent job, as always, by the one and only Dallas Corral's the Big D in our flagship studio. To Eli Swanson and his crew here at Newman Outdoor Field, excellent job on the cameras and the production on the television side. And we thank you. Derek Hansen, our brand manager of 740 The Fam. Al Murray is our chief engineer. For Chris Coast, who joined us in the pre and the post, my thanks to Doug Lee stopping by from Capital Credit Union as well, and Joel Bettle, who stopped by from Sanford as well today. It was a busy day in the booth, but a fun day in the booth tonight. So for Dallas, for Chris Coast, I'm Jack Michaels, repeating our final tonight. Fargo Moorhead 7, Gary 6. Have a good rest of your Monday, and until tomorrow, so long from the Scott Minter Press Box at Newman Outdoor Field.
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20: Get it wherever you get yours. The Super Bowl champs are getting ready to open up their training camp like all the other NFL teams. Joining us right now to talk about the Seattle Seahawks from Locked On Seahawks, the podcast host Nick Lee is with us. Nick, thanks for the time, man. Appreciate it.
21: Thanks, Mike. It's an honor to be here, and I appreciate you introducing the Seahawks as the Super Bowl champion Seattle Seahawks, as it seems like some of the media maybe an average fan might think it's the Rams. I'm not quite sure.
20: Are you guys on Locked On Seahawks playing the disrespect card hard right now because of the Myles Garrett trade?
21: You know, it was certainly right when it broke, there's like, oh, okay, we see what you guys are doing, you know. but Mike, I just want to tell you, there's a picture of Mike McDonald staring into the Lombardi Trophy, his reflection, and there's just this big smile on his face. That has kind of been the picture of Seahawks fans all off season. Yes, there's been some annoying, you know, storylines, you know, nationwide about the Rams. Of course, they deserve it. I mean, that's a big move, but, and a couple big moves by them. But overall, it's mostly been, hey, we just won the Super Bowl. Let's enjoy this. There are plenty of teams around the NFL who have never won it or haven't won it in decades, and here we are with two in, you know, a 13-year span.
20: Yeah, as a Packers fan, I'm jealous. I'm still mad about that onside kick. Anyway, I digress. Let's talk about the Seahawks team because, you know, they are the champs. They dominated New England in the Super Bowl. Let's rewind a year ago. Do you know what the preseason odds were for your Seahawks to win the Super Bowl last year at this moment?
21: I don't have the exact number, but I do believe it was something very similar to the Arizona Cardinals.
20: It's 60-1. You guys were 60-1 because of Sam Darnold. Geno's gone. Who knows? You know, DK Metcalf, all that stuff. How did this team go from 60-1 to Super Bowl champs?
21: Great question. First of all, they picked the right guy to be in charge of the culture. You know, Mike McDonald and his staff. John Schneider, of course, deserves a ton of credit. He's got to have his name in Buston Canton someday, I think, because those two are in such lockstep building this roster, and not just the roster, but the culture. And myself and Corbin Smith, the other Locked On host, along with Rob Rang, we all kind of like it's this team felt so much different from the Legion of Boom era. Those guys were ornery. Those guys were on edge, you know. These guys are just like genuine good dudes who want to play for each other. And I think that's a culture that Mike McDonald bred and built and got the right guys in place. Sam Darnold, I think, was like the poster child of that, just a guy's guy. And everyone loved him in the locker room, wanted to play hard for him. And then pair that with Mike McDonald, the best defensive mind in the NFL, getting guys like Nicky Minwori and Leonard Williams playing at a high level still, and just that all kind of came together perfectly.
20: Yeah, it was crazy to watch it all go because, you know, you lose DK Metcalf and you trade away Geno Smith, and there was this thought like, all right, that's a 9 or a 10-win team, but it's still going to be the Rams and the 49ers. But here comes Seattle, and I got to say, watching McDonald, you know, in just 2 years, take the Seahawks to this new level, like back to the pride of the Pete Carroll days, I guess, the best of the Pete Carroll days. That guy has just got to be royalty, I would imagine, in Seattle.
21: 100%. Yeah. Neither of those coaches will need to buy a drink in Seattle again. But Mike McDonald, it is really fun because they are very different people. I've kind of been telling some of my friends, you know, off air, off show, like, Mike McDonald brings out this, like, he's a good guy, family man, you know, kind of chuckles at himself, self-deprecating to the media, has some funny sound bites like that. We did not care. My favorite part is in that moment he realized in his face that he just dropped a banger pretty much. Like, he didn't mean to do that. You know, that's just kind of the guy he is. But also, behind closed doors, I think he's a stone-cold killer. Like, he's just a master preparer and scheme artist. And like, I think what really, you know, put it at the next level as far as the fans, like, oh, this is who this guy is that shrine of the spear of all the helmets being piled up of all the teams the Seahawks had beaten this year. Like, he brings out this nice guy persona, then he rolls this thing out like something out of Game of Thrones. So I think that he, behind closed doors, he's a stone cold killer in the best way.
20: Talking with Locked On Seahawks podcast host Nick Lee here on Westwood One Sports Night. I'm Mike Wickett in for Lynell. Bigger loss on offense, Clint Kubiak or Kenneth Walker?
21: That's a great question. I'm going to go ahead and say Clint Kubiak. Again, talking about all things coming together perfectly, I think Sam Darnold and Kubiak were peanut butter and jelly. I think, and if you look at some of the numbers, like the play action numbers, Sam Darnold was one of the better quarterbacks in play action last year. So I think that was a perfect marriage. Obviously, Ken Walker went on a heater towards the end there, helped the Seahawks kind of go through with shoulder the load of the offense, especially in the Super Bowl. Sam Darnold definitely did his part in the NFC title game, but I think Kubiak really just brought this team together and as a cohesive unit because Seahawks fans for a long time were – we were going through offensive coordinators right and left. The offensive line was a mess. And finally, we finally got this coordinator, offensive line, quarterback on the same page, all working together. And it really was the word I really have been using all, you know, in kind of retrospect is cohesion. And I think that came from Clint Kubiak.
20: Kenneth Walker goes to Kansas City after winning the Super Bowl MVP. I'm going to let you explain the mess of, especially if you're a fantasy football player, what to do with this backfield now, because Sharps is out. He had the big injury late. They drafted Darian Price. Helani is there. They signed Emmanuel Wilson. If I'm a fantasy football player, I'm not touching any of that backfield. Who's the leader right now going into camp when it opens up in a week?
21: I do think it's Jadarian Price, at least early on. Now, you're right. It is kind of a mess. I'm a fantasy guy, too, and that is

0: 51, Locked On Seahawks, and there's a lot of conversation on his Twitter page about the Seattle Mariners as well. I don't like the fact that New England and Seattle are playing again on opening night. It wasn't a good game the last time we saw it. Why am I going to believe it's going to be a good game this time? Oh, because they added A.J. Brown? They're going to abuse the offensive line again, make Drake May's life miserable early. Defenses are always ahead of the offenses at that point of the NFL season. I think Seattle's going to win handily in that game. By the way, Seattle opening up New England, Arizona, Washington. They should be 3-0 by the time they get to the Chargers, then the Niners, then the Broncos, Chiefs, Bears. That's a tough five-game stretch for the champs. But they should be 3-0 before they start that tough stretch. Wednesday, September 9th, in Australia? Is that right? Am I right on that? That sounds ridiculous. What are we doing opening with that game? All right, coming up on the other side, I'm Mike Wickett in for Linnell here on Westwood One Sports. Which quarterback has the most to carry on their own? Who's shouldering the most load in the National Football League? I'll tell you who the right answer is. You can jump in, 310-840-4910. Again, I'm Mike Wickett here on Westwood One Sports. 310-810-4910.
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6: 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Like he held on to the ball too long last year. He tried to make the hero play instead of taking the layup more times than not, and he didn't throw the ball downfield. I get asked that question all the time. What's the number one difference between why it worked for Jaden Daniels and why it didn't work for Caleb Williams? You can go all over the board here with like, you know, coaches being fired, horrible offensive line, all of that. Jaden Daniels takes chances. He takes shots down the field that Caleb Williams was just averse to for a number of reasons. I think that got to be coached into him from Ben Johnson. You've got to be in charge, and you've got to be an efficient first and second down offense, and that starts with the quarterback.
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7: The manager of your Minnesota Twins, Rocco Baldelli, deep down, if you're being honest about it, you hate analytics.
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0: This isn't the Beatles, all right? This isn't waiting to go on the Ed Sullivan Show back in the 1960s, coming over from Liverpool, all right? You're an NBA team. Relax, Rich Paul. I liked you at the We Need 40 Games on TV because as a LeBron fan, I want to watch LeBron as much as I can. But I don't need you to tell me that we need a Beatles-esque fake hotel to get LeBron James to play with Steph Curry and Draymond. It's ridiculous. It's absolutely ridiculous. All right, coming up, when did the SEC become the conference of whiners? I'll explain next. Mike Wickett in for Linnell Willingham here on Westwood One Sports.
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0: 5 years, and hopefully longer if you're a Raiders fan. So which quarterbacks are on the hot seat? 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
1: Come on.
0: Do a burnout that was the only thing louder than the sticks he was playing on his car stereo.
2: Which sticks?
0: Renegade.
2: Oh, yeah. Perfect.
0: Yeah, yeah. And this was at about 1 o'clock in the morning, which guess what? It woke up.
1: The baby.
0: The baby and the dog. Saturday morning, woke up. Well, I don't know if I should say woke up, didn't sleep much. Got in the car with mom and dad, drove to Mauston, went to Real Harley Davidson, walked in. They said, we fixed it. There was water in the wiring harness. The rain was so hard that it had got into the wiring harnesses. Shouldn't have done that, but we'll take care of that later. They blew all the rain out, got it running again. I walked up to the counter. I said, thank you so much, guys. I don't know how you worked me in. I appreciate it. He said, no problem. I said, how much? He said, no charge. You're good. They didn't charge me a dime.
3: What?
1: Wow.
0: How about that? So I will send them business anytime I can. Real Harley Davidson. And damn. It wasn't like they were fan listeners. They're in Mauston, Wisconsin. They didn't care.
3: So right. Why? Just wow. Because the bike was so new?
0: Because it was like a brand new bike. And they're like, we believe in Harleys. You bought a brand new bike. This shouldn't have happened to you. Go to your dealer when you get home. Tell them this happened. They'll make sure that things are tightened up.
3: Damn, that's
0: wow. I couldn't believe it.
3: That's unbelievable customer service.
0: I know it. I couldn't believe it. So,
3: all right, that's cool.
0: Went and had breakfast with mom and dad and headed out on my own to try and transverse these lovely roadways. I realized, Johnny Bones, you'll appreciate this. I parked my car on Thursday afternoon before I left on my motorcycle. And I didn't drive it again until yesterday.
1: Beautiful.
0: The rest of the time I was on my motorcycle. Except from when I was...
1: Including sometimes you wish you weren't.
0: Exactly. Right.
1: Yeah,
0: so
1: that's it.
0: It was awesome. So that was great. That was my vacation.
3: I just looked it up, by the way. The place that you stayed with the crying baby and the dog?
0: Yeah.
3: That is Wisconsin's only 5-star hotel.
1: Wow.
3: It's the best they have to offer.
0: The snack machine wouldn't work. And it only took dollars. Mm. That's how old it was. It didn't accept credit cards. And I was arguing with myself about whether I should buy a snack out of it anyway, because I'm not sure anybody'd ever bought a snack out of it. I felt like I was with Beetlejuice waiting in line to talk to the old lady with the throat.
3: Juno, your caseworker.
0: Yeah, exactly. Right. Yeah.
3: You didn't see two twins holding hands down the hallway, did you?
0: I did not.
4: You didn't see a full football team, did you?
0: I did not. No. Hmm. But there you go. The rest of the trip was just
4: you've waited in line multiple times to talk to the lady with the throat.
3: With the throat?
0: With the throat. Right.
3: Interesting way to word that.
0: That's right. But anyway, so yeah, there you go. That was I also saw the Odyssey not once but twice.
3: Wow.
0: Yep.
3: Twice?
0: Yep, uh-huh.
3: That good, huh?
0: Yep, I loved it.
3: Damn. You and everybody else, right? Everybody's loving it.
0: Not that it wasn't without flaws, but I loved it. Have you seen it, Bones? Anybody seen it besides me?
3: Max saw it.
0: No. Oh, yeah. Okay. Got it.
3: Max thought it was epic.
0: Watch The Hawk, which we can talk about. I know, I'm sure that you hated it. I don't blame you. But I liked it, but I've got thoughts on that as well. Lots of stuff, man.
3: Lots of stuff to get to.
4: Yeah. A couple of football teams report today, Hogs.
0: Yeah, man. Let's go, Johnny Bones. It's football season, baby.
1: Yeah, yep.
4: Joe
1: football
4: Ryan season. Collapsed.
1: Ugh.
0: Like, not literally, right?
1: No. Okay. No, but
4: he might have been better off literally collapsed.
0: Oh, no.
4: He joined a very exclusive club last night.
1: That's right.
0: Oh, good for him.
1: Yeah. Not the kind of club you want to be.
0: Oh, okay. Bad for
1: kinda
0: him.
1: Kind of like your casino.
0: Oh,
3: all right, front page sports after this. Power Trip Morning Show on The Fan.
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20: With KFGO News, I'm Joe Lear. U.S. Congresswoman Angie Craig made a stop on the campaign trail in Moorhead yesterday afternoon. She met with local leaders about the cost of living for residents, leaders from healthcare providers and nonprofit organizations that help those in need attended. Craig is running for the U.S. Senate seat being vacated by the retiring Tina Smith. Craig will face Lieutenant Governor Peggy Flanagan in the August 11th primary. Denny Sanford, the South Dakota businessman who donated nearly $2 billion to Sanford Health, has died at age 90. He was born in St. Paul and went on to found First Premier Bank and Premier Bank Card. He eventually became the richest person in South Dakota with an estimated net worth over $2 billion. T. Denny Sanford was investigated for child sex abuse materials in 2020. No charges were ever filed in that case. The families of two men who discovered through DNA tests they were switched at birth 38 years ago are accusing the Grafton Hospital of robbing them of the lives they were born. The hospital says it has found no evidence that its staff was to blame for the mistake.
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0: That's right.
3: What do you want for Red Bull? They call him the sugar-free or something, or the regular
21: for one? Sure, yeah.
1: I'm a sugar-free, yeah.
21: Yeah, they're always ice cold.
1: They're also great in Vegas.
0: Ooh.
1: With a little bit of
0: Jägermeister.
3: See what you're doing.
0: Jäger. Yeah.
22: Yay!
3: Well, just get one at Holiday.
21: Huck's the only person I know that drinks Jag Bomb cocktail.
0: Yeah, I love them.
21: Yeah. He once paid $92 for one of them.
0: I'll pay it again.
21: Yeah.
1: Only in Vegas that you drink those, or you drink those any place?
0: I drink those.
3: The egg bombs get the job done, though. I haven't done them in a long time, but back in the day, that was a go-to. Why not? But, right? What are we wasting our time for? Yeah. Let's go for it.
0: To paraphrase that one blonde-haired lady, I only drink those when I don't care how I act.
3: Exactly.
21: Well played.
1: That one blonde lady.
3: Yeah, that one blonde lady.
0: I can't remember which one it was.
3: Martha Stewart.
0: Yeah, that was it. Yeah.
21: He was crying. And
3: Barbara Walters.
21: FaceTiming everybody at the Elton John concert.
1: I thought you were talking about Chrissy.
21: No.
0: Yeah, sports.
3: All right, here we go.
0: There you go.
3: Before the break, you guys mentioned that Joe Ryan joined a club that he didn't want to join. The Twins lost 13-4 to the Cleveland Guardians. And Joe Ryan, 4 innings, 10 hits, 8 earned runs. But the part that made it historic... He gave up 6 home runs. That ties a Major League Baseball record and set a Twins franchise record. The Cleveland franchise record is 8. They've done it twice, 1997 and 2004. They hit 7 for the game. They got to 7, but it was 6 off of Joe Ryan specifically. So just 1 shy of their franchise record. And they've been playing baseball, Cleveland has, for 125 years.
0: Fast.
21: Jeez.
1: Yeah, this is a critical stretch for the Twins. They got blown out on Sunday. They put their ace on the mound on Tuesday versus their division rival, really hoping to get a 1-0 lead in a 4-game series, sort of right the ship. Instead, he got creamed, and... Now they have, it means coming out of the All-Star break when they were 1 game under 500, they're now 1-3. That puts them 3 games under 500. And suddenly, you know, the optimism we had about this team being buyers at the trade deadline has been put into question as to whether or not they would be buyers or sellers again. Because 3 games under 500, and I think they were 4.5 games back of the division when I went to bed last night. And I think they're at least 2.5 of the wild card. So... Stay tuned. I mean, they've got, 12 games left here, I think, before the actual trade deadline, and really about 9 before they have to make a decision. And they need to go 5-4, and that includes 3 more at Cleveland, which has been a house of horrors for them and certainly was last night.
21: Yeah, they are 5 back now.
1: 5 back in the division.
21: Yeah.
1: So.
0: There's plenty of baseball to be played.
1: There's plenty of baseball to be played. Whether or not it'll be meaningful baseball depends on what happens in the next week and a half.
0: Okay.
3: We didn't talk about this yesterday, but we probably should have. Because, look, let's give ourselves 200,000 to 300,000 years of modern humans. And something called Josh Kerr... theoretically is the fastest we've ever seen, at least to run the mile. Did you see that he broke the record for a mile over the weekend?
0: Unbelievable.
3: 3 minutes, 42.66 seconds.
21: Jeez.
3: Breaking the previous record by about a half a second. But the last time the men's mile record was broken was 1999, right in the middle of the Limp Bizkit baby boom. Mm. But this dude from, somewhere in the UK, he's British. 3 minutes, 42.66 seconds. His previous best was 3 minutes, 45.34 seconds. So he crushed his own personal best by almost 3 seconds.
0: Holy crap, man.
3: Absolutely flying. I don't know if you saw the video, but like when he's coming down the stretch, that that stadium was losing their minds because I think they realized it was going to be close. And then he got it by a half a second. Let's see if you guys are history majors. I don't even know how close I would have been on this. I might have been 10 years off. The 4-minute mile was first crossed by Roger Bannister. What year did Roger Bannister become the first man to ever be known to run a mile in under 4 minutes? When did he do it?
1: 48.
21: Was that like 70-something, 72?
0: Was it 21?
21: 69.
3: See, again, you guys were all over it. And bonus, you were the closest, 1954.
0: Oh, there you go.
3: 54.
21: Wow. Can I ask a dumb question?
3: Sure.
21: It's like 4 laps around a track, right?
0: Yeah, like a high school.
21: And it's a full-out sprint, right? For 4 laps? Is there any...
3: No, it's not. Well, it's... I mean, they're running fast. I don't think a human can, quote, sprint for 4 straight
21: minutes.
3: Sure,
21: but it's...
3: They're booking, though.
21: They're booking, yeah. It's a good pace, obviously. Okay.
3: Right. It's like... is it cheetahs or whatever? It's like most animals are designed to maximize their speed for X amount of time, and then they just truly run out of energy. They just can't do it. So that's... I don't think it's a full quote sprint, but they are booking and it's consistent, right? Yeah. It's like a consistent pace that they just go.
0: Unreal.
3: So how about that, dude, man?
0: That's crazy.
21: Yeah, that's unbelievable.
3: And I guess what I'm saying too is at some point without scientific engineering, the human body is going to max out. And it's like, how much further can we go?
21: That's a great question.
3: 3 minutes and 42.66 seconds.
1: So that is about a 13-second 100-meter dash.
0: Jeez.
1: All the way for a mile.
0: That's really crazy. Wow.
21: Jeez.
0: That's a good way to put it. Pretty cool, man.
21: Well said, Boney.
0: Hey, you said it well.
3: I thought you said it very well.
1: Yeah. Good.
0: Yeah.
21: Good math, Boney.
1: It was clear. I said it good.
3: Yep.
21: You normally do.
0: I understood every word.
3: Excellent calculator work.
0: Not always the case on this show. Much of the time, I'm like, what? Not that time. You said it.
3: Hang on. I'm going to look something up quickly while you guys discuss. Rhode Island, neither a road nor an island discussed.
21: Do they have casinos in Rhode Island?
0: Who knows? Who cares? Why do you need those?
21: Well, I was just wondering if maybe that's where you and your family ended up.
1: Rhode Island is lovely. You guys been to Rhode Island?
0: Nope.
21: No.
3: My girls went last year and were disappointed. They felt like they got Instagrammed.
21: Oh, they have ballet.
3: Because
21: talk.
3: Everything that they saw on Instagram, they're like, this looks awesome. It's like this sweet little town. They went to Providence.
1: Providence is all about the mansions.
3: Yeah, and they went to a handful of mansions, but overwhelmingly disappointed. But but they also travel a lot, and I think that's part of the journey, is you're not going to love every place you go. And they were mostly disappointed.
1: Providence is where all the New York industrialists in the late 1800s had their quote-unquote cabins. And they're all just enormous mansions, and they've all been historically preserved, so it's kind of cool to walk around.
0: Yeah.
3: I'm not doing this just to crap on women.
21: I'm not a woman.
0: Thanks, Kenny Chesney.
21: Brilliant.
3: Wow. Inside joke.
0: Hey, thank you.
3: Well done. Just out of curiosity, I looked it up. What do you think the fastest ever women's mile is?
21: 10 minutes.
3: Well, see, now that was offensive.
0: Oh, my God, dude. What the hell?
21: No.
1: Say 353.
3: 353.
21: 410.
0: I was going to say 412.
21: 540.
0: My God.
21: Blaze it.
3: Jesus. 407.64.
1: Huh, they've never broken 4.
3: Have not broken 4 yet.
0: Huh. You can't catch me.
3: The gal that did it is from...
21: What's her name, Hawk?
3: She is from Kenya.
0: Yeah. Yes, she can.
1: That's good.
0: Sandusky?
21: No.
3: It's Sandusky, Ohio.
21: Oh. Home of Callahan Brake Pads.
3: That's same. Right. The same.
21: Good for them, man. Same.
0: Yeah. Pretty cool, man. It's fun to run. I remember what it was like. It's good days. Like I've always said, you never know the last time you're going to run, but someday it's going to be the last time you ever run full speed.
21: Yeah.
0: And you're going to
1: have
0: you
1: back. Already hit that day, Hawker?
0: I have, yeah.
1: Because of the knee?
0: Yeah, I can run, but I can't run like, I, you know, I always feel like a cartoon robot, like that if he's running as fast as he can, parts are going to fly off. That's what I'm worried about. I'm sure that's not what's going to happen because my knee's just great. And I lift weights and all the stuff. It's going to be fine. But I always worry that if I try to kick it into my full speed, which is just blazing, my knee's going to fly off. Blaze.
3: History remembers who did things first, right?
0: Oh, sure.
3: Right? Like, who's the first man to walk on the moon, Sauce?
21: The Armstrong guy.
3: The Armstrong guy.
0: Sure.
21: Allegedly. Yeah.
3: Who was second?
21: Okay. Who was second? That's a question a lot of people... Wasn't it, like, Cliff Booth?
3: The guy from Once Upon a Time in Hollywood?
0: Yeah.
3: I haven't even seen that movie.
0: That's exactly who that was. Wow.
3: Roger Bannister. Roger Bannister.
21: He walked on the moon?
3: 3 minutes... 59.4 seconds, yeah. Like we just mentioned, in May of 1954.
0: Yeah.
3: How long did it take the next guy to crack 4 minutes? Or to break his record, I should say. Who got to 359.4 or under next? How long did it take?
0: It must have been 40 years, right?
2: 6 months.
3: 6 months? Sauce?
21: That's not a bad
3: 40
21: guess.
3: Years and 6 months. So far, we have a pretty wide range. Sauce?
21: The early 80s.
3: The early 80s. Zach?
2: The late 80s.
3: Can't believe you didn't guess 1969.
2: Should I have?
3: Bannister did it May 6th, 1954. And history remembers Roger Bannister.
0: Yeah, man.
3: Nobody remembers John Landy, who did it in June of that very same year. One month later, he ran 3 minutes... 58 seconds flat.
0: Isn't that weird, man?
3: Yep, and nobody That's cares weird. Because he wasn't first.
0: Humanity's so weird, right?
2: Yes.
0: Like, just at some point
21: in
0: the
21: sucks.
0: Renaissance, we were able to draw and paint pictures
2: right.
0: On a flat surface that showed distance.
2: Dimensions, yeah.
0: Yeah, dimension.
2: Right. Yeah.
0: And before that, we couldn't do it.
2: Yeah.
0: Isn't that weird? Humanity's so weird, right? Just suddenly, we're able to do that.
3: So he does it a month and a half later. And then it took 3 years for somebody to break that. A guy from the UK ran it in 357.2. So then, and then it's been essentially, 60 plus years of just chipping away. Every couple of years, somebody breaks it by 0.2 or 0.4, and it just keeps getting whittled down. And now we're at 3 minutes, 42.66 seconds.
21: Wow,
0: man.
3: And again, it hadn't been broken in 27 years.
2: Yeah.
3: The last guy that did it was from Morocco.
0: Yeah, John Lovitz.
21: It was John Lovitz.
3: Happy birthday, John Lovitz. I doubt John Lovitz.
2: I know he was from Morocco.
3: Lovitz, I promise you, I don't know much about him, but he has never cracked the 4 minute mile.
21: Yeah. I don't think he's from Morocco.
0: Okay, well, check your notes.
21: My what?
0: Your notes. You got
3: Sauce.
0: Pages of it.
21: Yeah, Sauce. Daddy.
3: I'll give you $10 right now if you tell me who was the second man to crack 4 minutes in the mile. Remember, history remembers who did it first. Oh. I just said his name. But you've already forgotten because he wasn't first. You don't care. I'll give you $10 if you can remember his name, first and last.
21: John Sizemore.
3: It was John.
0: It was John.
3: You were halfway there. John.
21: Thanks, Bon Jovi.
2: Glint.
21: John Glint.
0: Oh, my God.
3: That's should have said that before 6 o'clock.
0: Let's say, fat.
3: John Landy.
0: Oh
3: John
0: yeah.
21: Landy did it. Yeah. Poor John.
3: History so, and John the power Lovitz. Trip. No, not John Lovitz. He still is
21: not John King.
3: I think he's working on cracking the 4 hour mile.
21: Oh, buddy. I guess Landy's a good name for a runner, right?
0: Yeah.
3: Sure.
0: Yeah. Yeah. Yeah, watery wouldn't be perfect. I mean, that's a different thing.
3: Would have been better if that was Michael Phelps.
0: Yeah, right. Oh, man, that would have been a great last name for him. Michael Watery.
21: Ew.
3: Well, again, poker. The guy that changed everything was Chris Moneymaker.
0: Yeah, that's right.
3: Got to have a cool name.
21: Yeah.
0: Yeah, and the guy who's the best ever to play slots has got one arm.
3: Yeah, Matt Miller from ESPN.
21: Oh, how about that story?
3: Man, what a weird story.
0: It's a weird story.
3: It just gets weirder and weirder.
2: Yeah. Hold on. Bring me up to speed.
21: Matt Miller I don't know what he's is currently, but he's the draft guy in ESPN. Right. Yeah, he got in a really bad car accident. Right. He And now it's come out that, like,
3: lost his arm.
21: Lost his arm.
3: A month or two
21: ago.
3: Lost his arm.
21: Completely lost his arm. Yeah, they amputated it.
0: Okay. Yeah, drifted into the path of a semi-truck.
1: And then we had the gambling thing.
21: And then it's come out that he is basically, he ran like 100+ fantasy leagues, some for charity, and then didn't pay people when they won.
3: Might have kept it all. So he's being investigated in ESPN's...
21: I think they put him on leave or something. Yeah,
3: it's not good. So the guy loses his arm and people are like, this is not the guy we should have sympathy for.
21: Yeah.
3: So everybody came out of the woodwork saying, don't donate to his GoFundMe. Don't give him money. This might be a scam. Are we even sure his arm is gone? Like, that's how little people believe this guy.
21: That GoFundMe came out, people are like, well, that guy owes me like $400. Yep. Like, the comments in the GoFundMe... He got destroyed.
3: It should be a terrible situation, right?
21: Yeah,
3: right. A guy that loses his arm and everybody's like, man, how can we help this guy? But the sauce nailed it. Everybody was like, this is...
21: Yeah.
3: We need to confirm that this story's even true because I don't trust this guy at all.
21: So correct.
3: It was the floodgates opportunity to open and he's been dumped on for like a month straight.
21: He got Dwighted.
3: What a weird story.
21: Yeah, very weird. And it's only going to get from... A couple of the people I've talked to, it's only going to get stranger.
3: Well, but again, all-time greatest slot player, Matt Miller.
21: Yeah, he's very good.
3: We'll do What Really Matters after this. Scores and stats around the world of sports. And then Chris will change your life with something more interesting. 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
4: Can you believe the Power Trip is back in Detroit Lakes? Here we are, it's Water Carnival. Ladies and gentlemen, look at this giant crowd of people already out for kegs and eggs. Here we are with Derek from the lovely fan affiliate up here in Detroit Lakes. Derek, how are you, buddy?
5: Hey, how are you guys? Good to see you again, man.
4: Good to see you as well. Did you go to the Stone Temple Pilots show last night?
5: Yes, it was awesome. Candlebox is great. I think Pop Evil's one of the more underrated bands as far as
6: bring
5: to the table. They are so much fun. It's like my eighth time seeing them, so yeah. No, great time. We've got the Red River Valley Fair going on over in West Fargo. So, busy time here in the upper Midwest for sure. So.
4: We want to say thank you for having the Power Trip Morning Show. Great crowd of people here for Kegs and Egg.
5: So much fun. It's great to see you all, guys. Thanks so much for being out. And, it's great to have the fan, of course, the affiliate up here in Fargo, 740 The Fan. And always great to see you guys up here. And the initials game, keep on rocking. Marty, my hometown hero here. Yeah, we're both from Barnesville. So, yeah, it's great.
4: You got one. I mean, he's leading Mark right now. I mean, he's got a...
7: That's not that impressive.
4: I don't mean to be that guy, but Eddie. Somebody told me, I think last night, somebody stopped by last night when I was over at a local establishment here and said that they listened to 740 The Fan in Canada. That's a big old boomer of a signal.
5: You can get all the way to Montana. It's amazing. Yeah, it covers, I think it's like five states and two provinces, two or three provinces. Yeah, we have people, we get calls from all the way from Williston, out in the oil country in North Dakota. So, yeah, it's really a booming signal, 50,000 watts blasting out there, and they love it all the way. So if you're heading out to Bozeman to, see everyone out in Yellowstone, you can hear us almost all the way out there. It's great.
6: Wow, sweet.
4: Yeah, it's awesome. Derek, now, obviously, you do a lot of different jobs, a lot of different hats that you wear, but, of course, this area, huge college football fans as well, huge Vikings fans. So I'll get your thoughts before I let you go here as we get ready to head into sports and much, much more. How do you feel about your Vikings this year, man?
5: I feel good about it. I mean, the defense seems like that's going to be pretty stacked. I'm going to miss Jonathan Gennard, obviously. Wait, Dallas Turner finished up the season, though. I think he's really going to be stepping up here, coming up in his third year, and I think he'll be that edge rusher that they need out of that outside linebacker spot. So I'm looking forward to it. Of course, the quarterback battle, they'll figure it out. I'll be heading down to those Ravens joint practices. That is always the best thing to go to if you're looking to go to training camp. So, yeah, I'll be down to Eagan soon. It's hard to believe it's almost here. It's ridiculous. We got to soak up summer as much as we can. But looking for the season, and who knows. A lot of people, of course, around here like Carson Wentz, too. So you never know. All those quarterbacks might have to play unless they can stay healthy. But I'm looking forward to everything about the season, especially when they kick the Packers' ass in the first week. That's for sure. So. Yeah.
4: Derek Hanson, everybody, man. A man who wears many hats. We appreciate it. Without you, we don't get on the air up here. We appreciate it. Obviously, people love it. So thank you. We appreciate that.
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8: Your 740 The Fan regional weather from meteorologist Tuttle Tom Szymanski. Sunny and windy today. Some smoke and haze, perhaps. High near 78 for tonight. Clear. Again, some smoke and haze overnight. Low around 55 tonight. Sunshine tomorrow. High of 82. A little smoke and haze tomorrow as well. Light winds. Thursday, partly sunny and breezy with a high of 87. Then getting warmer on Friday. Mostly sunny, breezy Friday. Friday's high of 91. That's your 740 The Fan regional weather.
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4: That's right.
11: That amphitheater's sweet, man.
4: Yeah, man. How was that show, by the way? I haven't talked to you.
11: Awesome. But again, not for the reasons that I would normally think a show's awesome, because 311 set list.

0: don't think you could.
1: Oh, I bet you could.
2: Who could not eat a half a stack of Pringles?
1: Yeah, it's easy.
0: Yeah, well.
1: Although, relax. Again, stacks are better.
3: Relax, it's hard, everybody.
0: It's hard to eat right now. That boy over there. Look at him.
1: You're wasting away.
3: Man. I'm down almost 25 pounds.
0: Yeah, man. You used to be my big burrito.
3: Yep. And then you were my little spoon burrito.
0: I was your little taco.
1: Dave Matthews isn't even going to recognize you. No. He's going to be like, man, we've seen this dude here like 45, 46 times. But it looks like he's gone. Oh. And it's going to be like song number 4.
0: Yep.
3: Yeah.
1: And you're going to be there. You just won't recognize
0: song number 2, which I've never played before.
1: That would be sweet. Be
3: awesome. Yeah. I've asked my good pal,
1: Pillsbury Doughboy,
3: once if he could make a call for me.
0: Who did one of?
1: Nick Swartzen.
3: And he said 911? He did, and they were leaving immediately after.
0: Oh.
3: And I've never asked again. Because I feel bad.
0: That's why you have famous friends, man.
3: That's not why I'm friends with
1: Which is so cool friends. Because Nick doesn't...
3: Just FaceTimed him in front of me.
1: But he doesn't know the guys from 311 as well, and he hooked us up.
3: Yeah.
1: And we got to meet 311 in Vegas because of Nick Swartzen.
3: Yeah. It was super cool. Cruise with him, yeah.
1: Yeah, right.
3: Yeah. What you said was complete debacle.
1: Oh, well, it's just... Yeah. It's a billion stoners on a boat with nowhere to go and nothing to do but smoke weed.
0: Does he know Tame Me Down?
3: Happy birthday.
0: Does he know Tame Me Down, a faster pussy guy, do you think?
1: I thought Chris was trying to pronounce Tame Impala.
3: No,
1: Tame Me Down.
0: Tame Me Down's the lead singer, faster pussy cat.
3: But I bet your guy, Craig Gass, does.
0: Yeah, I'm sure he does.
3: Yeah.
1: Wait, is it his birthday or is that just the name off the top of your head?
3: He likes that band.
0: That's off the air. You know what I mean, though?
3: Yeah.
0: You know what I mean? That's a good 3 days of my life right there.
3: Oh, your mic's on. Even Bonus groaned.
0: Oh, God.
3: And Bonus loves everything.
1: Okay.
0: Okay.
1: All right, we got through it. Marnie's here. John Bonus is here. Marnie's walking in right now. We'll do the news in a second. This is the Power Trip Morning Show on The Fan.
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24: From the KFGO News Center, I'm Joe Lear. A motorcyclist was seriously hurt in a crash in rural Pembina County Saturday afternoon. The North Dakota Highway Patrol says a 36-year-old man was riding with a group when he braked, swerved, and lost control. The motorcycle crossed the center line and struck the side of a pickup. The driver and his passenger, a 27-year-old woman, were thrown from the motorcycle. Neither were wearing a helmet. Both were brought to the Grafton Hospital. The driver was later brought to the hospital in Grand Forks. Minnesota wheat farmers continue to face economic challenges as low crop prices and high production costs squeeze profits. Minnesota Senate Ag Commission Chair Eric Putnam recently visited a wheat farm in the Red River Valley. He says many growers are questioning whether to stay in the wheat business. Putnam says tariffs, weak wheat prices, and rising input costs are making it difficult to turn a profit. No one was hurt when a seaplane capsized on a Crow Wing County lake Sunday morning. It happened on Pelican Lake north of Brainerd. The sheriff's office is investigating what caused it to tip. Witnesses say it tried to land on the water with its wheels down.
25: Lesson two?
1: Maybe there is some kind of like Molly Shannon super reel that you can find where somebody just edits all of her scenes.
3: Yeah.
26: Well, I do love Will Ferrell.
0: He's great.
1: So do I
26: can't believe
1: he's one of my goats.
26: I love Fortune Feimster.
0: She's so funny.
26: Oh. When Chelsea Handler had her Chelsea Lately show, Fortune Feimster was my favorite of the panelist comedians that she would bring on. And Chris Parnell is in this too.
1: I know.
26: And this is a miss? A big miss?
0: I like the first five or six episodes. I recut this with the new thing that we're allowed to use.
3: Co-pilot's version.
0: Yeah, it's a little different. The guy seems sadder, and he seems like he's in the Robin Hood times.
3: Yeah. He sounds like he's following the Monty Python.
1: This is Frankie Valli.
3: Yeah.
1: Nailing it.
3: Sure went for a time.
26: Haven't heard that in a while. So thanks for bringing it back.
0: You're welcome. Had to recut it.
26: Sure.
0: Yep. Had to follow the
26: rules. People have been asking for it.
0: They have been, sure.
26: Or have they just been asking for me to be gone?
0: No, not at all.
26: Nobody.
1: Marnie, so far in the 2026 Initials Invitational, it's all ladies. Just dominant,
26: yes,
1: dominant female performances so far.
26: I love that.
1: And Belinda.
26: I listened yesterday. I would have gotten probably zero and maybe one.
1: Damn.
26: There were two that I knew, and I think Belinda would have gotten them before I did. I might have gotten Cake Donut, but only after other people had missed. And the other one was costume designer, but only also after
1: misses.
26: People had missed. That's not my list.
1: It was a tough list.
26: Sounds like Sauce had several from the other room, though.
1: Well, you would have had
3: cheap date. Because I've been called a cheap
1: date. It was
3: by
1: like,
3: Hawk.
1: Again, back in the day, like when Sauce was in that room during Vikings Football Sunday, and he was listening to the radio broadcast, but Muss would have one ear on the radio broadcast in Brandon, but this room would essentially have the TV broadcast on. So I'm like 7 to 10 seconds behind Sauce, and it'd be like PA going, "All right, 4th and 3 from the what?" You know, big time pressure moment, and Sauce would either like pop out of his seat and fist pump, or you know, throw paper in the air like "son of a bitch," and I'm like, "Well, you just," he would constantly spoil it for me. I'm like, "Can we just get like a window shade or something to block Sauce's reaction out?" And that's what Lieber saw firsthand, just because Lieber's sitting where John is right now. And Sauce was in that room pacing like, "Come on! Come on, you guys!"
26: Like such an idiot.
1: So he's basically taunting them like, "I know this answer. How do you guys not have it?" And Ben's looking through the window like, I don't know what it is.
26: How many would you have had, Sauce, yesterday?
3: I mean, I didn't hear a couple of them because I had went down and used the bathroom. But I probably would have had 3 or 4, probably. But it's so much easier to play when you're not sitting in this chair, right? I would also, when I wasn't doing that during Vikings games, I would come in here and ask you what show that was being previewed is Hawk excited for.
1: It was everything that they have on TV.
3: Yeah. Yep.
1: Who's excited for Chicago Med?
3: Hawk.
0: That was good, man. Good try. Sorry, they canceled it.
3: You love Chicago Wednesdays. No, it returns this fall. He's in.
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4: You got that right, and that's right. 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Okay, Marnes?
5: Okay. Dog day on Saturday.
4: Hulk. Dog day. Mm.
5: Get to bring your dog. We're bringing Rosa.
4: My dog. Aw. My dog. Officials say a $34 million lottery ticket was sold in the Twin Cities area. The ticket was sold at the Holiday Convenience Store on Coon Rapids Boulevard. That's right. It matched all 6 Lotto America numbers on July 18th and is worth over $34 million.
1: What the hell is Lotto America?
4: It's one of those ones.
1: So we got Mega Millions, we got Powerball. This is like a third, like, quote, big one, right? Because a lot of the other ones are you win maybe $500,000 or $1 million. That's like the top prize. Yeah. This sounds like another nationwide progressive jackpot? It's
5: AAA.
4: Yeah, something like that, yeah.
1: $34 million, huh, in Coon Rapids?
26: And that's doable. Sweet. 34, yeah. So your take-home is like...
4: 15 half. Million.
1: Yeah, give or take.
26: Oh, only 15?
4: Yeah.
26: Less than half.
1: That's a quiet 15.
5: About your number, right?
3: Yeah.
26: It's in the ballpark. Yeah. I mean, I can do that one, yeah. Yeah.
1: So, Marnie, there are... 2 briefcases that the Lottery of America is going to give you. One of them has, after taxes, one of them has $34
26: million. Yeah.
1: The other one has $15
4: million. And there's a third one.
1: You can take any one you want. Which one do you want? Do you want the $34 million or the $15
4: million? Hold on, let me give her a third option. And it's buzzing. The third one's buzzing.
1: Oh, my God.
3: Take a deep breath,
1: He watched too much of The Hawk. Which one do you want? $34 million or the $15
4: million? This is a gift that keeps on giving.
3: You need help.
1: There's no catch. There's no.
26: I know, but you're not going to like my answer, so I don't know if I'm going to give you my honest answer. Okay, my honest answer is the $15 because that is more than enough money. More than enough money to live beyond comfortably for the rest of my life and my children's lives. Mm-hmm. And I don't need to get security for
5: You might still need to get security for $15
26: million. All right, I'm going to change my answer. Can I get a $5 million briefcase?
3: You can.
26: Here's the thing. You get to there gets to be an amount of money at which not... Your life changes past the point of for the good. It now changes for the unwanted bad. Your children become absolute brats because...
3: Meat sauce!
26: They now no longer have to work for anything.
3: Meat sauce!
26: No motivation to be good citizens.
4: Meat sauce.
26: But you are a great citizen. And a great person. You could just be a total dink and still be totally set in this world. And I don't want that. And I don't want the long lost cousins and aunts and uncles of the world to come.
3: Papa?
26: Knocking on the door.
3: Hawk would love a few of my cousins to knock on his door.
0: Yeah, I could use some help.
1: Marty, as insane of a take as that is, it's a
26: that's
1: respectable.
26: Not insane.
1: It is because it's commendable though, because I think you truly mean it. But the rest of us are willing to carry that burden for you.
3: Yeah.
1: I will take the 34.
0: And speaking of his cousins, I'm willing to carry those burdens.
26: Those burdens.
3: Papa.
1: Is there a part of you?
3: This can't be too big, right?
1: But is there a part of you that Marnie says, like, give me the 34 and I'll give away the 20 million? Then it gets you back down to that 15 range, but give it away. Give it away. Man. Give it away now.
0: Yeah, come on, Red Hot.
26: Yeah, I guess.
3: And Marnes, sure. You can play like 150 a spin and just get greasy.
0: Yeah.
3: See, take the 30. Just start playing 150 a spin.
6: No
3: max,
6: way Marty gets that much money. It does not end up with a gambling addiction.
0: Oh, yeah, for sure.
1: This is a very dangerous thing to say publicly, because now all of your bosses moving forward can just be like, Marnie, we were going to give you a sizable raise, but we just don't want to put you in danger. Yeah. We want to keep you as safe as possible.
3: And we don't want to fire Tina.
26: Teens is going to be affected by this?
3: Well, we took pay cuts. She still works here.
6: If you take the briefcase, sure.
0: You might be able to hire her to drive you around.
26: Oh, I would take that. That would be fun.
3: Yeah.
26: I love teens.
3: You take the 34 and it's just chaos for a while. Hey. Good chaos.
26: Yeah. Yeah.
0: And then you can fill your own briefcase with blisters.
3: Yeah.
26: 150 a spin chaos?
3: Yeah. Oh.
26: I had not considered.
0: I didn't. By the way,
26: in the next aisle.
0: I did not send her the picture that I sent you guys.
3: Yeah, though. Don't.
0: Yeah, I did not. I will not.
26: What's the picture now?
0: Do you want to see it?
1: The sight for sure eyes.
3: He had one minor convenience and turned around and went to a casino.
0: What you, minor?
3: I'm not saying it. I think
6: it was the major, actually.
3: Yeah. Well played.
0: Yeah, Marnes, this one, I mean this with all due respect.
26: Mm-hmm.
0: You couldn't handle this.
3: Button bar.
26: I'd
3: bonus.
26: Like to.
0: You would have deuced your pants.
3: Oh my God. Welcome back.
0: I said deuce.
3: She doesn't understand the female part.
6: Hang on.
3: You're doing it wrong.
1: I don't know if you enunciated enough.
0: I said
6: with a D.
1: No, we all heard the D part.
3: Heard it.
1: I believe he tried to say deuced.
0: That's what I said.
1: That is not what we heard.
3: No.
0: Did you get the text?
26: I got it.
0: How about that?
26: And I like it.
0: Yeah.
3: Good for you.
26: That's beautiful.
3: Thank you.
1: Oh, man. Just throw the pants away at that point.
3: Oh, yeah.
1: What are we doing?
3: Sell them to Dwight.
0: Oh, you probably could.
3: Yeah.
0: Not to Dwight. Okay.
26: That looks fun.
1: That derailed.
0: Good luck to somebody whoever got that lottery ticket. I hope you enjoy your money.
1: Man, have 34 fun. Mil.
0: State Transportation Department is starting a pilot program for speed cameras in work zones. Cameras will be placed on Interstate 35W in Burnsville in the coming weeks and on Highway 65 in Brom. In August, drivers recorded traveling at least 10 miles per hour over the limit will receive warning letters instead of tickets. Officials say speeding contributed to 38% of Minnesota work zone crashes that caused about 600 injuries and 20 deaths in the last 4 years. So there you go. Starting with just warnings, but, I know. I get it. We got to slow down because people get run over.
1: I don't mind the work zone part. Yeah. I do hate the cameras on the freeway in general. Like when I got a random ticket in Iowa a handful of years ago because I was like 7 miles and over and a camera caught me. I'm like, and I got a ticket in the mail. I'm like, are you kidding me? This is stupid.
3: Yeah.
1: Work zone, okay.
26: That
1: makes more sense.
26: As well. And exactly, in Iowa, is there a threshold? You literally were going 7
1: over? I think
26: over?
1: it was something like that. Maybe it was closer to 10, but it wasn't like egregious. I wasn't 20 miles an hour.
26: 9.
1: Yeah, it was
26: and
1: somewhere
26: I
1: in that
26: the
1: range.
26: Same thing. I'm like, holy cow, they're
1: taking it seriously.
26: It was speeding. I get it, but I thought if they're monitored by cameras, are they just clicking anything over
3: 10?
1: Is it 10?
3: Yeah.
1: Man.
26: How did we get tickets?
0: Yeah, it's what it's supposed to be here anyway. I don't know if it's like that everywhere.
26: Oh,
0: I
26: here.
1: Mean, just
26: yeah.
1: Just let us live a little bit, you know?
3: Yeah, I mean,
1: Iowa. I'm bored. Yeah. I'm driving fast just to feel alive.
3: I mean, and thank God that neighborhood over there doesn't have cameras in it, Hawk.
0: Boy, let me tell you what now. That's the truth. That is the truth. Hey, and by the way, do yourselves a favor right now. If you haven't seen it yet, your eyes are never going to be the same. On your computers right now, look up Jimothy.
1: Oh, I've seen
3: it.
1: Oh,
3: yeah, yeah.
26: With a J or a G?
0: With a J.
1: J.
0: J-I-M-O-T-H-Y.
1: It doesn't look real. You're not going to believe it is real.
0: I thought it was a chupacabra.
7: What the heck?
0: Oh, my God.
3: The raccoon, right?
1: Yeah, it's a raccoon, but it does not look like a raccoon.
0: It's because it's got this. It's got a spine issue, so it makes it shorter than the average raccoon. Jimothy.
3: Yeah.
0: It's the weirdest thing you'll ever see.
3: Once in a while, you see a dog like that. But, yeah.
0: Yeah.
3: It runs funny.
1: It sure does.
3: So do I.
1: It's a freak of nature.
0: It looks like a different kind of animal.
7: Yeah. It's a little sonic-y.
0: Are you looking at it yet, Mars?
26: Yeah.
0: Have you ever seen the light?
26: Never seen the light.
1: You know what sucks about being an animal? Mm. That dude has no idea he's famous.
3: Yeah. No.
1: Doesn't understand that the entire planet that he's currently existing on is watching videos of him going, look at this strange son of a bitch.
0: Yep.
1: He's just out trying to eat, trying to survive, has no idea he's getting mocked and ridiculed. And he's like, wait a minute. Of all the names you gave me, Jimothy?
3: Yeah, that's pretty bad.
0: bad name.
1: He's Hawk, so mad.
3: Yeah, Hawk knows a few Jimothys. Yeah,
0: I know Janethy.
3: Oh, did you?
8: That's a terrible name.
0: Yeah.
3: Yeah, you did.
0: I did.
3: Yeah.
1: Jimothy.
0: Yeah.
1: What a freak.
0: Yeah. Yeah, all he's doing, he wakes up every morning, two things on his mind.
3: Careful.
0: And that's it, man. He's an animal.
26: Breakfast.
0: That's right.
1: And a casino.
3: Yeah. And the second that gaslight comes on, he's looking for a casino.
0: Well, I guess I'm going to stop here for
3: Hawk, it's 10 a.m.
1: I think Chris has looked over and seen a couple of Jimothys at the slot machines next to him, right?
3: Oh, yeah.
0: You look like you got a problem with your spine. You need some help with stuff.
3: Hockey's bypassed a few Jimothys at the convenience store.
0: Excuse me, Janethy? Those things are going to give you problems with your spine. You need some help?
7: Janethy's Tommy's friend.
1: Oh, man.
0: That's the news, guys. Jimothy, wherever you are, we love you. You freak.
3: Oh, buddy.
1: I wonder if when Jimothy dies, what do you think somebody would pay for a taxidermied, mold of Jimothy? Like, you get to have Jimothy on your mantle for the rest of time. He's famous.
3: Yeah, good point.
7: Yeah. What's Jimothy be?
1: Would you pay $1,000 for it?
7: No.
1: I don't mean you.
3: No.
1: I don't think you're paying for Jimothy.
3: No.
1: Chris might.
0: I don't care.
3: I mean, he bought land in Scotland once.
1: Well, he's got posters of cat doing human things all over his house.
3: He has a poster of a cat using a litter box in his bathroom.
0: Yeah, I got a picture of your dad doing things Marilyn Manson would be jealous of.
1: Happy birthday.
3: Inside joke.
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0: Hey, it's Chris Hockey, the Power Trip Morning Show. 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
34: The next pitch is swung on and this is pounded. Deep right center. Gone for Petey Halpin. Petey Halpin with a two-run blast to right center.
33: Joe Ryan allowing 8 runs on 10 hits in just 4 innings of work. Derek Shelton.
35: It's kind of encapsulated by we've left a lot of balls in the middle of the plate, and they've been hit very hard and out of the ballpark, which has been uncharacteristic for our starting pitching. You know, I mean, I think as good as our starting pitching has been, sometimes you have a lull, and it's just we've had a lull the last 3 days, and we need to bounce back tomorrow.
33: Meanwhile, the Fargo Moorhead Redhawks, another home run for Jose Sermo yesterday. He's hit 7 in 4 days. Aiden Byrne also homered. The Redhawks defeat Gary 7-6. Same two teams tonight at Newman.
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3: Hell yeah, love that spot. Great spot.
4: Hello!
3: Hey, Pee Wee. The Minnesota Twins got boat raced by the Guardians 13-4. They've now lost 3 of 4. They've been outscored in their 3 losses 29-7.
0: I know that, honey.
3: Oh, okay. Joe Ryan was destroyed. He went 4, scattered 10 hits. 6 of them were home runs, and he became the 12th pitcher in MLB history to allow 6 home runs in a game. Same two teams tonight at 5:40.
4: Nothing a Surfside can't cure. Am I right, Mark?
1: Oh, come on now. You might have needed a couple of Surfsides.
4: 3 or 4 of them, maybe.
1: That game last night.
4: Yeah.
2: Drink those in the bleachers while you're catching home run balls. Giving D-Lay to Joe Ryan.
1: That stat that Sauce just said, the Joe Ryan stat, I happened to, we had the game on, and that stat came up. Joe Ryan, first Twins pitcher ever to give up 6 home runs in a game. That came up, and I looked at the score in the inning, and I'm like, it is the, it was in the fourth, and there was one out, which means they had played 3 1/3 innings.
2: Right.
1: When that stat came up on the screen. Think about that.
2: He'd gotten 10 outs and given up 6 home runs.
1: And while that stat was up, a Cleveland hitter banged a double off the wall.
2: Yes.
1: It was incredible. And the first thing I said was, is he tipping his pitches?
2: Well, yeah.
1: Pitches.
4: Yeah, because you got to take care of them, man, you know?
0: Be nice to your waitresses.
4: A bunch of them are going to school. They're getting degrees and stuff. Right.
2: Yeah, the week off after the All-Star break was not kind to Joe Ryan, apparently. It was bad, and it happened at probably the worst possible time. This is a team that there's a reason he didn't start, you know, Friday, Sunday in Chicago. It was because they wanted him as the starting pitcher for the big series versus Cleveland. Right. And they wanted to get a 1-0 lead in that critical four-game series. And instead, it went exactly the opposite. They have lost 3 in a row now. They are now, after reaching 500 on day one after the All-Star break, they're now 3 games under 500. And unfortunately, throughout that entire time, the Red Sox are in the middle of a 14-game win streak and have gone from clear sellers at the trade deadline to the last wildcard team. So they keep separating themselves further from not just the Twins, the rest of the American League. They've got... The next 9 games are critical. They've got to show that they've got to come out at least 5-4, I would think, to be buyers at the trade deadline. If they go 4-5, everything's in question. If they go 3-6, things are going to get ugly. A potential rebuild type situation, I would think. And so, these next 9 games, it's as critical a stretch as you can have, and this is not the way to start it. And now they've got 3 more versus Cleveland in Cleveland. So... They got to pull together here.
3: This is 100% stealing Barrero's take, which is the correct take. The problem that the Minnesota Twins have is they have no equity with their fan base anymore. So if they, in a real situation, any other team could say, listen, we got offered 3 top 100 prospects, 1 in the top 5, right, for Joe Ryan. You can trade him. That makes sense. That's something you do. The Twins don't have that luxury. Yeah. Even if it makes sense to trade Joe Ryan, what little fan base is left will eat them alive. Yeah. And there is a team like, the Yankees that desperately need catching help. That has Ryan Jeffers written all over it, which would be terrible to lose him because he's a great dude. But they are in a situation where, because of what happened last year, that if they have to sell because this team can't perform, it's going to be an awful, awful PR nightmare for that team.
2: You can make a decent case that if they're not going to have a realistic chance of making the postseason this year, that they should just be doing a full rebuild. They've got enough high ceiling players in AAA right now.
3: Yeah.
2: And in fact, we've seen enough young, good arms on the pitching staff that you can make a case that the last generation has had their chance and that chance has faded away. And now is the time to rebuild and go for it and start looking maybe not towards 2027, but maybe towards 2028. Start getting Walker Jenkins some time up here. Kalen Culpepper some time up here. I think that's a realistic thing to be able to do. Not only do the Twins have to convince their fan base that would be a way to do.
3: Which would be tough.
2: They also have to convince their owner that would be with it, because Tom Pollard came into the season saying he wanted to see a team that was competing into September. And, you know, he's got a new man. You're a new manager and you've got a new general manager there. And, you know, I think Tom Pollard's real satisfied with the job he has seen with them, in part because they've been competing. But they haven't been competing with young talent for the most part. Taj Bradley they've been competing with. But for the most part, it's been, you know, Josh Bell's on a tear. Mm. Victor Caratini's on a tear. Ryan Jeffers is on a tear. These are all veterans, and a lot of them are free agents that are leaving at the end of the year. Mm. So, you know, they've got to figure out what they want to do here. So, and a lot, oddly enough, the next nine games will probably drive them in one direction or the other.
3: Yep. Your Red Sox on June 24th. We're 32-46. They are 19-2 since, as you just mentioned, that 14-game winning streak. What a team.
2: Yeah.
5: Maybe you already know this, but let's just try this anyway. Do you know what their franchise record is? They've won 14 straight. Do you know what the Boston Red Sox, Sox franchise record is?
4: If you 19.
5: Know it, if you know it in Reddit Sox, you're not in your head, then don't guess.
2: Franchise record, like, from their history
5: sure.
2: overall?
5: Sure.
2: I will say they are 500.
5: Hmm?
1: Their record winning streak.
5: Winning streak.
2: Oh, no, I'm sorry. Gotcha. Okay.
5: It's like 500 straight would be a record for sure. 19.
2: Sorry.
5: Chris says 19.
2: Yes.
1: I'm going to guess more like a 21.
5: 21. Johnny Bones.
2: That seems high. I'll go 16.
5: 16. Sauce?
3: 15.
5: It's 15. One more.
2: Oh, yeah.
5: Now, try this one, Johnny Bones. You're a baseball historian of sorts. What year do you think they did it? 15 straight. The Boston Red Sox in what year?
2: Mm. 2005?
5: Oh, my God. 1946. Almost had it.
2: All right.
5: 46.
2: When Ted Williams was playing.
5: Sure. That's
3: correct.
5: Sure.
2: That helps.
5: Sure.
2: Is his head
5: still frozen somewhere?
3: Jeez.
5: Isn't it cryogenically frozen somewhere?
2: I understand, that was the plan, at least, yes.
5: I mean, they don't unplug those, do they?
3: They have to have like a...
5: Where's his head? Ask AI. Elkhorn
6: Life Extension Foundation in Scottsdale, Arizona.
5: Scottsdale, mm-hmm. Lovely. What
6: head
5: a place
6: and body
5: to...
6: were surgically separated and stored in separate metal... Doers?
4: Sure.
6: In the hope that future scientific advancements might enable his revival.
4: Yeah.
5: Yeah, he was the inspiration for the Tom Cruise movie Vanilla Sky.
1: Oof.
3: Hawk loved that
1: terrible.
3: Movie.
5: Actually, it was good.
3: Was it?
5: It was good. Not perfect. No. It was good, not great, but it was good. Mm. It's got some moments.
4: I liked it when they chopped his head off.
3: Rosie.
5: I might have made up.
4: I'm talking about Ted Turner. Ryan's
5: part.
3: Oh, Ted Turner.
2: So here's the thing.
5: If he's dead. Cut off his head. That's freeze Ted Turner.
3: Didn't he die like a month
5: ago? He's dead, yeah.
4: He's dead.
5: And I believe his head is still with his torso, but I'm not sure.
4: You can't prove that.
5: No, maybe he got cremated. I have no idea what happened with him.
3: The Lynx, late last night, beat the Storm 105-102. Olivia Miles had 32. Kayla McBride had 33. Your Lynx are 21-6.
5: Barnes.
1: Incredible.
5: Sports trivia.
1: Yeah.
5: How many players, and name them, how many players do the Lynx have that are in the top 10 in the WNBA in scoring? Is it 0, 1, 2, 3? How many we got?
1: I don't know, but I'm going to say for sure 2 in Olivia Miles and Kayla McBride. And probably
5: stop right
1: three.
5: There. Nope, you nailed it.
1: Okay.
5: Olivia Miles is 8th. Kayla McBride is 10th. 2 in the top 10.
1: Okay, I was going to add Courtney Williams. I didn't know if you were telling me because there were 3.
5: Oh, even 2 is awesome.
1: Again, Olivia's a rookie and she's 8th. 10 of the entire W.
5: Yep.
1: I mean, 105 points. That was a regulation game. That is a high-scoring WNBA game where they play 40 minutes and not 48 like in the NBA. So that, yeah.
5: The only people that were mad are the people that had money on the Lynx because they were 10.5-point favorites.
4: Speaking of that...
1: And Fee is not playing yet, and we are dominating the league. Yes, Hawk.
4: Daphne from Scooby-Doo?
3: Your mic's on.
6: Wood or
5: go on. First brush.
1: Nafisa.
4: How about
1: our girl.
4: Yeah, she's the best.
1: Yeah, she's been here.
4: I was making a joke.
1: And it was a good one.
4: Thanks.
3: Oh.
5: Daphne's one of the all-time smoke shows.
4: How about the White House, what do you call it? The guy who puts teleprompter
1: president?
4: Guy.
5: Oh, yeah, betting on the teleprompter on Kelce.
4: How about that? He made like over $100,000.
1: I don't know the story. What is it?
4: So he's the teleprompter guy who puts the speeches in for the president, and then he would go on some website and bet on what
1: length of the speech?
4: And stuff like that, and he was making the money, yeah.
1: Genius.
4: I know, but he got caught.
1: Shoot.
4: I know.
6: Is it illegal, though?
4: I don't know, but it was frowned upon.
1: Heavily. He should have told a friend to do it and
4: then split
1: the money.
7: Yeah, for sure.
5: You got to do the 6 degrees of Kevin Bacon. You got to get super far away from you so there's no trail back.
7: Have Smitty Oom's buddy do it.
5: Have Smitty Oom do it.
4: Yeah. Or Cam Scatabo. He'll forget he did it.
7: He's, and this is coming from me, he's beyond dumb.
4: Oh my God, that's terrible. He's dumb. That's a terrible. Don't say that.
5: He's beyond dumb.
7: He's an idiot.
4: That's mean.
7: I mean, I've been called worse, so I'm lashing out.
5: Not today, I haven't.
4: Not in front of you.
5: Not since you said trajectory three straight times.
7: I'm beyond dumb, too, but he's beyond dumb. He's going to cost himself a career.
1: Did he do a backflip at that entrance of a WWE?
7: After he showed off the horrible knee injury he'd just gone through.
5: He said he's been doing backflips since he was a kid.
1: Injured from that or not?
7: He said he was not.
1: It looked like bad. It looked like something gave out at the end of that. Whoopsie.
5: Guy likes to party. Vikings news, if there is any. After this, Marty is here. John Bonas is here. This is the Power Trip Morning Show on The Fan.
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21: Your 7:40 The Fan regional weather from meteorologist who told Tom Szymanski. Sunny and windy today. Some smoke and haze, perhaps. High near 78. For tonight, clear. Again, some smoke and haze overnight. Low around 55 tonight. Sunshine tomorrow. High of 82. A little smoke and haze tomorrow as well. Light winds. Thursday, partly sunny and breezy with a high of 87. Then getting warmer on Friday. Mostly sunny, breezy Friday. Friday's high of 91. That's your 7:40 The Fan regional weather.
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4: Here we are. Welcome back. Happy birthday to the real Papa. Ernest Hemingway was born on this day. And what year do you think Ernest Hemingway was born?
25: I just saw it.
4: Oh, you
25: it's
4: did.
25: In the prep, so otherwise I would not have known, but I just saw.
4: I bet you know, don't you, Johnny Bones?
25: It's kind of guessable if you know when he died, right?
4: Right,
25: I mean, you
4: right.
25: can kind of do the math backwards. So I think I would have been close, but I would have not been super close. Sauce, did you just hear that question?
7: I did not.
4: Ernest Hemingway born on this day in what year?
25: You go first.
7: 1890?
25: That's not a bad
4: That's a
25: guess.
4: Really good
25: That's
4: guess. Terrible. Yeah. A really good guess.
25: Not bad at all. Not bad at all, Paul. Paul, hang on. Before we even Wait, tell you what the right answer is.
7: Is it like 1940?
25: No.
4: No, it's a good guess.
25: No, it's wrong, but it's close. So before
7: he was in World War One.
25: Before
7: right?
25: we even go yeah. on with it, Paul.
26: You did something right.
7: Thanks, man.
25: Well, if you had said,
7: thanks for being kind.
25: If you had said 1490...
4: Yeah,
25: we would have had a problem.
7: Yeah. That's when Christopher Columbus sailed the ocean blue.
4: He sure did.
1: And the pyramids.
7: Yeah, well, no. That was
25: the 1800s.
7: That was the
4: 1899. Yeah. Papa was born.
7: Who?
4: The real Papa was born. Papa Hemingway.
7: Papa was born in 1965.
4: Yeah, I remember.
7: You were there.
4: Well, no, I celebrate that with his family.
7: You're using that for an excuse.
4: Papa? Can you name an Ernest Hemingway novel?
27: For Whom the Bell Tolls.
4: Damn it.
7: Oh, I'm sorry. I would have said that. I would have said that for sure. I know that one. My dad has all of them.
4: Yeah.
25: I think I can only name one.
4: Which one?
25: Old Man in the Sea, right?
27: That's
4: my favorite book all time. Number one.
27: It's a fantastic book.
4: Great.
7: Yeah.
4: Short read.
27: It is a short read. That's one of the best parts about it. You're right.
7: His house in the Florida Keys is sweet.
4: Awesome.
7: I think I want to go there.
25: We briefly talked about books yesterday because Alexis was here and she reads like crazy, right? She says she's like up to 70, whatever it was, 8 books for the year 2026.
27: Holy moly.
25: And in a reverse sick brag, I'm not proud of this at all. This is not something to be proud of. I don't think I've read 78 books in my entire life.
7: Yeah, for sure.
1: I have not.
25: I've read George Carlin books. I've read Chuck Klosterman books. I've read a handful of poker books. All the books that I skimmed in school that we were required to read, like 1984 and Animal Farm and stuff like Where the Red Fern Grows, all those kind of bits.
4: Oh, man.
25: I don't think all the books that I've read combined, though, if you take textbooks out of it, no way I've read 78. And that's not good.
7: Yeah.
25: that's just not a good thing.
7: But, yeah,
25: you know, she reads like 2 books every couple of days.
7: I think in the past
25: it's not
7: 6 months, I've read If You Give a Mouse a Cookie, 155 times. He loves that little book. And Where the Wild Things Are. He loves that book.
4: He hates it, but Dad loves it.
7: Yeah, so. I can read it, so it's perfect. Sometimes I make words up to it just so I can skip pages.
4: That's when he's
25: such
4: like,
25: as?
4: Dad doesn't know how to read.
7: Well, like one time, I think Where the Wild Things Are went to a casino.
1: Were they playing a 10-cent machine?
7: Oh, yeah.
1: Did they get four out of the five bonuses?
7: I got bored and my ADHD kicked out, and I think he fell asleep.
0: Yeah! Oh, shoot.
2: It was sunny.
4: There's Sauce reading the book.
7: Yeah.
2: That's and he had his crank in his left hand.
7: Oh, what? No, I didn't say
1: what
7: that.
1: Kind of a book is that?
7: Yeah.
4: Where the Red Thing Grows.
7: There's also that book.
25: Hey, don't bring your dog in public.
7: That's about a little boy that grows up. Where the cover of it is him like sitting making a mess in the bathroom, and my mom bought it for me. I can't read that book. It's way too sad. What is that book called?
25: Everybody Poops.
7: No, that's Dwight's book.
4: Upstairs, Downstairs.
1: Oh, the places you'll go.
7: No, it's something like that though.
3: No, David.
7: What?
4: The Terrible, Horrible, No Good, Rotten, Very Good, Bad Day.
7: No.
3: No More Water in the Tub.
7: No.
1: Are You There, God? It's Me, Margaret.
4: Stop Great eating book. Or you'll blow up.
3: Oh, are you talking about A Child Called It?
7: No, not Pennywise, no.
25: Are you talking about A Tribe Called Quest?
7: No. Wasn't that Lake's favorite
4: band? Are you talking about A Head Called Globe?
7: No. What the hell was that book called?
3: Describe it more for me.
7: It's got the cover is a little boy holding up, I think, a sock, and he's made a complete mess in the bathroom. And it's about him growing up, and then eventually he takes care of his mom.
3: Siegfried Smelly Socks.
25: Yeah. No. Fortunately, that book did not exist.
1: Love You Forever.
7: Yeah, too true. Much. He loves that book, and I can't read that book. It's too sad.
25: The words are too long?
7: No, it's just too sad. My mom got me that book when I was a kid.
1: Recurring line, yep. I'll love you forever.
7: Can't do it.
1: I like you for always, as long as I'm living. You'll be.
7: Yeah. And I think the mom becomes like a gambling addict and he has to like bail her out. At least that's what I told him.
1: It takes a dark turn. Yeah,
7: it takes a weird turn. Yeah.
4: The very last line is
5: amazing.
7: Yeah. I think it's about something Thanksgiving and Papa being there.
4: Papa?
7: Yeah, I can't read that.
36: It's time for Vikings News on the Power Trip, presented by
4: Renko. Yeah, baby. You got that right. They had the on theathletic.com right now. NFL over-under win total. Predictions for best bets. And the over-under right now for the Vikings is 8.5.
7: Man.
4: This S of a B says it's a lock that the Vikings will finish under 8.5. That's just dumb.
25: If I had to be right, I also would bet the under.
3: I would too.
1: Would you really?
25: Just because of the uncertainty at quarterback, right? We're all optimistic that Kyler Murray, is that his name?
4: 17 games, man.
7: Kyle Murphy.
25: I mean, that's literally dead center 500, right? Mm-hmm. And you have a division where all three other teams could be great. We don't know if any of them will be, but the Lions could be very good. The Packers could be very good. The Bears could be very good. So you're going to have a tough schedule by definition, and we don't have a quarterback that's locked in. We might, but we also might not. Paul, your hands up.
7: So I have the schedule up because I like looking at it.
25: Yeah, you do.
7: Here are the, like, not locks because it's the NFL. They're going to beat Miami here. Miami's awful. They'll probably beat New Orleans. They'll probably beat Carolina here.
25: Carolina's improving.
7: And they'll beat the Jets in New York. By that time, week 17, the Jets will have packed it in. They'll have a new head coach. It'll be a completely different bit. Those are like four better than like 70% chance to win those games. The rest of them are tough.
4: How dare you?
25: Well, let's ask it like this. I mean, this is a good question for Power Trip Bets. Out of the 17 games, how many games currently, without injuries, how many games are the Vikings favored to win?
4: Right.
25: I bet it's like six. You know what I mean? So things change. Injuries happen. The dynamics change.
4: Our defense is going to be great again.
25: Hopefully.
7: Yeah.
25: And if Kyler is above average, now we're talking, right? It's that simple. If Kyler is above average, then 8.5 is absolutely attainable.
7: I mean, they're dogs, I think, in the opener against Green Bay. They will be at Chicago.
25: Yep.
7: They'll be dogs at Tampa.
25: Yep.
7: They'll be favored against Miami. They'll be at New Orleans. I mean, they might be a 1.5-point favorite.
4: Yeah.
7: They'll be a home favorite against the Colts.
4: Yeah.
7: They'll be a dog.
25: Who's quarterback in at that point?
4: He won't be back yet.
7: They'll be a dog at the Lions. There'll be a home dog against the Bills. There'll be a dog.
25: We don't even have to go through the whole thing. We're halfway through the year, and we've been favored, in your mind, maybe three times. We're on pace for about six-ish games to be favored in.
7: Dogs
25: at the
7: Pack.
25: Tough schedule.
7: There'll be dogs against the Niners. There'll be favorites against the Falcons, who are going to be bad. There'll be a home favorite against the Panthers. There'll be dogs against the Patriots.
25: I don't know about the Panther game, man. Again, that's we'll wait and see on that one.
7: At the Patriots, there'll be dogs.

0: 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Twins will try to even up their series with Cleveland. Here in the Fan, it is a doubleheader. Red Hawks and Gary. Coverage begins at 5:10 tonight on the Fan.
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2: 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After Caleb Durbin's clutch eighth-inning home run sealed a 6-5 victory over Baltimore, the Boston Red Sox sit at 14 straight wins. 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I'm Drake Toll.
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0: 7:40 the Fan regional weather from meteorologist Two Told Tom Szymanski. Sunny and windy today. Some smoke and haze, perhaps. High near 78 for tonight. Clear again. Some smoke and haze overnight. Low around 55 tonight. Sunshine tomorrow. High of 82. A little smoke and haze tomorrow as well. Light winds. Thursday party sunny and breezy with a high of 87. Then getting warmer on Friday. Mostly sunny, breezy Friday. Friday's high of 91. That's your 7:40 the Fan regional weather.
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16: 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She twisted her ankle and fell to the ground and was ruled out for the rest of the game. 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

0: Gordo in for PA, 9 to noon on a Talker Tuesday. Plenty of talkers to get into on this particular Tuesday, by the way. 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Hang on a second. 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And today, I mean, it's very potpourri style, Brett, because at this stage, as we've talked about, this is bated breath. Training camp for the Minnesota Vikings, many other NFL teams right around the corner. Even Brett's totally loathed and diseased division rival Packers. Aaron Rodgers kind of re-upping with his fam. Is that good news?
1: It is big news.
0: I think that's a good thing.
1: I mean, if you like good human interest stories, it's a good thing. But I think his brother and him are still maybe on the outs. But yeah, I mean, good for him.
0: What's
1: happy
0: his brother's
1: ending.
0: Name? It's like not Jordan.
1: Jordan.
0: Think. Okay.
1: Yeah.
0: Was that a talker when he was with the Packers? Just kind of like, why is his family not hanging out? Why is that not a bigger part of the scene in Green Bay?
1: Not among our circles.
0: Okay.
1: But it was an easy arrow to sling towards his way of, well, his own family doesn't even like him. So
0: is that the exact voice they would use while saying that?
1: Yes, it is.
0: Good for him.
1: Getting back with his mom and pops.
0: I for one am happy. Although, you know, on a Talker Tuesday, will Aaron Rodgers come up much during the show today? I don't know, but it's up to you via the text line and via talkbacks throughout the morning. But there are a lot of different ways we can go here as we enter training camp, because we're still sitting here. And you know, I think about it in some ways like a summer checklist. As a fan of Minnesota sports, you have a checklist. Now, you know, if we're talking about different ends of different spectrums, you know, we'll get to the Minnesota Twins and maybe boxes that were not checked last night, given Joe Ryan's performance on the mound out in Cleveland. But the summer checklist, as Minnesota sports fans, you listen 9 to noon faithfully for weeks. As individuals like myself or Brett Blakemore, bumper to bumper, very much in on it. Is Barrero celebrating? Is he one of us with Spain?
1: Oh, he's La Roja through and through.
0: Well, congratulations to him. Yeah, congratulations to him on Spain, La Roja, and the World Cup victory. But you struggled through that because you're strong. And, well, there wasn't a heck of a lot else going on. But you struggled through it for 6 weeks, and now that that's done, you got to get back to the summer checklist. You know, for instance, in the midst of a summer that has felt like a mild simmer, where are you at in various aspects? Checking boxes on the summer checklist. You're glad that LaMelo Ball is here. That's awesome. As Wolves fans, you love that. So is that it for you? Into the season, no other significant move is made to maybe bolster that four spot. The self-proclaimed king chooses a different destination. Is that part of your summer checklist? That's something I need finality with. I need more as I'm howling on a day-to-day basis. I need more. I need finality. Again, Talker Tuesday. What's your summer checklist? Adding. Or you're just pumped to see LaMelo and Ant in the backcourt. And for now, let's see how that pans out. You're patient. Or if you're Brett Blakemore wanted, you were a big Nazem Kadri guy at the deadline, weren't you?
1: Well, of course.
0: Yes, you were. You were, and that didn't work out. Where'd he go again? He went to Colorado.
1: He went back to Colorado.
0: Yeah. Okay, that didn't work out. But I remember from a Minnesota Wild summer checklist, there's a couple of things to jump into there, where you went from, a Wild fan would go through, it'd be really cool to get Vincent Trocheck at the deadline. Remember that?
1: I remember.
0: And then it didn't work out. That would be sweet, but it didn't work out to, well, you know what Billy G's doing. Billy G's just waiting for a bigger swing this summer. Well, thus far, it's kind of crickets in terms of big swings from Billy G. Is that on your summer checklist? As of now, Dylan Larkin's name has been the most prominent of those potentially linked to the Minnesota Wild. Is your summer incomplete until there's finality there? Text line 64686. Talkbacks, free iHeartRadio app, Northern Fire Grilling and Barbecue Supply gift card on the line today. Or is it just, well, at this point, I just hope we get the Quinn Hughes deal done. And then maybe there's a little bit of, is this it? And then you start having the, are we better or worse into 2026-27 with the current incarnation as it stands now? And we have to get used to, and Kirill's going to have to get used to, his buddy Zuki wearing a Kings sweater. And maybe he's on the same line of fia-la-la-la-la-la-la-la-la. Fiala's had some significant health issues, hasn't he?
1: He got hurt badly in the Olympics, I believe.
0: That's what it was.
1: Yeah, that's right.
0: Oh, that was nasty. Mm-hmm. Well, we hope he gets right. And eventually, Zuki will be on the same line with fia-la-la-la-la-la-la-la-la. Is that on your summer checklist? Free iHeartRadio app, it's a Talker Tuesday. So you went from Vincent Trocheck to might be a bigger fish in the summer to I hope we get Quinn Hughes deal done to is this it? And then for many of you, as I've been seeing, anytime we get a chance to bring it up, and Brett during Vikes Bites later this morning found some audio from Ian Rapoport regarding the quarterback competition with the Minnesota Vikings. It's Kyler or JJ, and you're on your own after that. But maybe there's an edge rusher or a corner you have your eyes on. You're like that article. You know, I didn't mention it while we were talking about it yesterday. And you know, summertime fodder, it was fun to chat about, Brett. But when we're talking about, like, sixth-round draft picks being busts, I mean, that's a late-round flyer. Let's give the sixth-rounders a little grace here, okay, before we start calling them busts. They were picked on Saturday for a reason, because there were question marks. So there are a lot of things potentially on the summer checklist. Loon's getting after it. I think they're tomorrow night. They're in KC. Maybe that's the residual afterburn of the beautiful game's biggest tournament on earth here in our country is now you will be scarves up out St. Paul way. You'll be going to watch parties, and you will be at Allianz Field, which I would suggest you go in. It's an incredible venue. Or it could be just that you can't believe what you're watching with the Lynx right now. So as I said, it's a potpourri Tuesday, a Talker Tuesday here 9 to noon on The Fan. Pete Bursich is going to join me at 11, and we're going to jump into some fresh and purple and gold topics. He also released a podcast via his Eye in the Sky YouTube page with a Gophers bent to it. Super cool interview that he was, I believe it was Mike Sontag they did with Gophers defensive coordinator Danny Collins. And there are some things that I want to get to with him on that. You can find that Pete Bursich 56 via YouTube. But on a Talker Tuesday, potpourri as it is, we must address two elephants in the room. We'll do this opening segment. Opening segment, two elephants in the room, two different ends of the spectrum. And we shall start with what happened last night in Cleveland.
2: The pitch swung on, pounded, deep right center again. This ball is gone. Travis Bazzano with Cleveland's fourth home run of the game. It's his ninth home run. And whatever Joe Ryan is throwing up there tonight, Cleveland's been all over it.
0: Cleveland TV on the call. That was just his fourth home run allowed of the evening. There's more.
2: Bottom of the third inning, Reese Hoskins, the DH with a drive! Forget about it! Deep left field, halfway up the bleachers! Hoskins with Cleveland's fifth home run. His second tonight, a solo blast to the porch, halfway up the bleachers and left here in the third. And Cleveland now with a 7-2 lead.
0: I will spare you the sixth home run that he would later also concede to the Cleveland Guardians. And I believe the sixth one last night was that Speedy Joe Haplin. Speedy Joe Haplin. Speedy Petey Haplin, excuse me. Joe Ryan, on the other end of things. 10 hits, six of them home runs. I think there was a double in the mix. No walks. Stood tall. Nothing was free last night from Joe Ryan. I can't say that. Joe Ryan is the 12th pitcher in Major League history to allow 6 home runs in a game, the most home runs allowed in a game by a pitcher in league history. There's been 12 of them. Now, let me hit you with this. How preposterous is this? Brett Blakemore and the 9 to Noon listening audience. Paul Allen, by the way, hosted 9 to Noon, returns tomorrow. And we are going to be doing a special Gophers broadcast with the football squad. It's going to be awesome. PJ, a bunch of players, Bo Hunt and Burnsy, Grimmer. It'll be a maroon and gold affair.
1: Whale watching over.
0: Live on site. Yeah, whale watching has commenced. It was a successful mission. And he is bringing his scrapbook and his binoculars back to the Minneapolis-St. Paul area as we speak.
1: Humpback pictures.
0: So is
1: the blue one.
0: A lot of humpbacks, I would imagine. I can't go forward with that. Anyway, 12th pitcher in Major League Baseball history to allow 6 home runs in a game. Most in a game allowed by pitchers ever. So that's happened 12 times. Are you with me?
1: Yep.
0: Okay, you're with me.
1: Ever.
0: Ever. 12 times ever. Conversely, according to my extensive research of a Wikipedia page, in Major League Baseball history, there have been 24 perfect games by pitchers, 22 since the turn of the 20th century. So in some ways, via circumstance, manager pulling the plug, a ball hit in the right spot to finally end an inning, et cetera, you get it. It has historically been more rare for a pitcher to do what Joe Ryan did last night than for a pitcher to achieve a perfect game.
1: I don't know what to, do I hit, or do I?
0: No!
1: I mean, we did history.
0: Should we celebrate it?
1: Or think about it. Historically good, biblically bad.
0: I'll save that prep work for the noon to three
1: yes,
0: show.
1: Yeah.
0: I'll let the Grum handle it. They're a bit more experienced in this particular category. I did kind of find that funny, just thinking of all the games, and as baseball fans, you're so much more deeply into this than I would be. But just think about all the games over all the years. There have been 24 perfect games. And, you know, in fairness, I think, I can't remember whether Clayton Kershaw had a perfect game going or if it was just a no-hitter. He was ultimately pulled early. And maybe that line of thinking, maybe there's less of an individual achievement piece as part of that that may limit future perfect games or no hitters. And that's a very specific anecdotal circumstance with the Dodgers. But to that end, 24 perfect games, 22 in the modern era of Major League Baseball, 22 of them in the modern era, and just 12 pitchers have actually been so bad with no lifeboat coming and allowed 6 home runs in a game. So you're right. I am split. Do we celebrate it? Do we mourn it? It's hard to explain.
1: I mean, when you say it was a historically bad performance, 99.99% of the time, it's hyperbolic. You're going over the top. It literally was a historically bad performance.
0: Yes, it was.
1: It doesn't happen.
0: No, it was hideous. It was just absolutely brutal. And, you know, we'll get more on that in a second, because when Joe Ryan is having a bad day, it's not just, it's a bad day. And he's had a few of them. Check this out. So Aaron Gleeman, I encourage all of you to follow him. He's all over this. He posted on X last night. 5 times in Twins history. So Twins pitchers have allowed 5 home runs in a game 5 times. He must have posted this before the 6th one took place. 5 times in Twins history, a Twins pitcher has allowed 5 homers in a game. Joe Ryan, he accounts for 3 of those 5. Now, the reason I halfway remember that, I knew at least about the other one. So when he doesn't have it, he bleeps up for size, and he lets you know pretty early. I remember the last one only because in 2023, I love getting my twin girls, two twins games at Target Field. I love Target Field. And my buddy came with me, brought Ava and Stella, and got some sweet seats right behind home plate. But I didn't check the weather. It was like 96 degrees. Red Sox in town. Correa's still feeling good and hitting. And in the end, 2023, by the way, we're winning playoff games. Feels like an eternity ago. But I remember that because we spent most of the day hiding in the concourse to avoid the sunshine. Me lamenting how much I spent on the tickets. But Buxton and Correa hit homers in the first inning, and Joe Ryan throws a complete game three-hit shutout. It was truly just a dominating performance and the perfect game for me to bring my kids to. They got to see everything. Elite offense and a pitcher on the mound that could not be stopped. His very next start, complete game shutout. Beautiful. Three-hitter. Loved it. Kids got sunburn. Wife yelled at me. Call it a day. They go to Atlanta. I think he hurts himself in the pregame warm-up. Gives up five homers to your Braves in the first two innings. And then I think he played hurt for five or six, seven, eight starts, whatever it was, like a month before admitting, like, yeah, I think I have this growing issue. Like, just a complete L. He went from a complete game shutout to giving up five bombs in the first two innings. Was Acuna in that game? I don't know. You don't remember such things. Your team's won a World Series recently. You're just still living off the fumes of that, Brett. But unbelievable. So nine games before the deadline now for the Minnesota Twins. They sort of have to dominate those. It's three more with the Cleave. Then I believe it's 2-3 pieces. One is at the Rays, the AL East leading Rays. And then three more against Cincinnati. And then that kind of tells the story of, are we buying? Are we selling? And that sort of thing. And, you know, talking with Dan Hayes yesterday, and I went out of my way to catch up with Johnny Bones in here with the Power Trip Morning Show. You know, in some ways, as bad as the AL has been, which kind of has, it's good, it's terrific for the Twins, right? Winning record against the AL, Dan Hayes broke it down yesterday. It's like 12-21, something like that, against the NL. So that's been a problem. There is certainly a power imbalance between the two leagues thus far this year. But the interesting part about the Twins is at the beginning of the year, well, you did the fire sale. Yep, you bring in Derek Shelton, probably the only guy that would take the job. Bullpen's a disaster, and outside of Buxton, you can't rely on anybody to hit. That was kind of how a lot of people looked at it in March, and then they do what they do through the first half. You're lauding Derek Shelton, as I have been. I love Shelty, and I think he's been doing a tremendous job with what he has, and they're competing, and they're in the mix. Wow, that's nice. That's great. Outside of those Dodgers games, those were tough. Full house, though. You got to see Ohtani. But then you lose three out of four out of the break, and suddenly it's... Do they buy? Do they sell? Are we regressing to just kind of what we thought they would be? So then therefore, shoulder shrug? Get whatever you can for Joe Ryan. Get whatever you can for Ryan Jeffers. Or is it, don't do this to us again. We have like five people on the team that we love and we want to root for every day. Don't get rid of JoJo. God, his next start's going to be terrific, too. Whenever Joe Ryan, whichever game he's up next, Twins will win that game. He will be terrific. So I wonder where people's heads at are on that. But to that end, two ends of the spectrum, we're giving up six home runs in Cleveland. And I think on the other end of it, you really have to... Are you familiar with Covenant Claps, Brett?
1: I am.
0: It's Covenant Claps for Olivia Miles.
1: Yes.
0: So the Lynx beat Seattle last night, and the final score, I think it was 105-102. Lynx led into the fourth, and you know, one of the key aspects of that before we get to just how terrific Olivia was. Olivia herself, I believe, had 9 in the fourth. Team was 11-12 at the line. You just closed them out. And it was a professional victory on the road at Seattle. But they're the best team in the WNBA right now. And Kayla McBride leads the team in scoring last night. She had 33. And can't forget about Courtney Williams either. But those two, along with Olivia, just carrying this team last night. And that's kind of been a common theme. Kayla McBride doing her thing. And then Olivia Miles with a 32-8-8 game last evening against Seattle. And so on a Talker Tuesday again, potpourri. Are we watching one of the greatest rookie seasons in WNBA history? So, trying to find this out, by the way, I can just go and ask Grok, which I did, and we'll get to that in a moment.
1: Are you a Grok guy?
0: Yeah, I don't mind Grok.
1: I've been a chat guy.
0: ChatGPT?
1: Yeah, I think they're all good.
0: Is there a way to, well, I guess you just have to sign up for multiple and then just ask them the same questions.
1: Yeah.
0: And create that standard there.
1: Yeah.
0: From a statistical standpoint, I still haven't found one that I actually enjoy.
1: Mm.
0: So I still go to all the reference sites. For anything statistical, I have to go to a place that I trust, because I think all AI, they must just be confused by it. I don't know why specifically with stats that they are so hideous at it.
1: I completely agree. Sports stuff, they really struggle. All of them. The Vikings signed in the offseason, and I might tell you who they signed in the summer of 2023. Like, they just have no clue, time and statistics at all. Like, yeah, it's bad.
0: No, I don't trust any of it. And so, yeah. Therefore, I mean, for instance, the last time I used AI a couple days ago, and I just asked, like, hey, any updates on the wildfires in northern Minnesota? Like, just unbelievable what's happening, but, getting consistent reporting. So I just had it pulled 10 articles for me that I could peek at. It's not good up there.
1: Yeah.
0: I think it's better than it was a week ago, but it's not good up there. And a lot of people losing their homes and cabins and stuff. And it's, we're making jokes down here about the smoke, but it's nothing funny about what's going on up there. Back to sports fodder. So I did ask Grok about this. A lot of people will look in recent times at Caitlin Clark, 19.2 a game, five rebounds a game, 8 assists a game, rookie of the year. Caitlin Clark in 2024, let me see, WNBA single season records, 337 assists, rookie records, 769 points, 122 threes in her rookie season as well. Led rookies in most categories, fifth highest single season assists average ever, not unanimous, 66 out of 67 votes, mostly unanimous, rookie of the year, all WNBA first team, fourth in MVP voting, all-star, multiple 30-point 10 assists game, and the first rookie triple-double, et cetera, would be how I put that. But in terms of what Olivia Miles, so let's put Caitlin Clark in there, and then we should also put, man, and I'm stepping out on a limb here. I'm not trying to be a WNBA historian, but just bear with me if you can. Candace Parker in 2008 with the Sparks, 18-9 a game, rebounders, 2.5 blocks a game, but she was the rookie of the year and the WNBA MVP in the same season. So rookie of the year, league MVP, she's the only one to do so. And then you have Tamika Catchings in 2002, led team to playoffs, win shares for a rookie, defensive monster, became a legend. 18-8-3 steals a game. Digging that. So I'm not sure if Olivia is going to, we'll see, there's still time. But versus maybe a Caitlin or even a Candace Parker, she's topping both of them in points per game at this spot. Now from a rebound standpoint, she's only getting 5 a game. So she's in that Caitlin Clark range, not going to touch what Candace was doing. They play different positions. Assists, 6 assists a game for Olivia Miles. Over 8 for Caitlin Clark. And they're both in that steal and a half a game territory. So if we're just reading stat lines, similar, I guess you give the edge to Caitlin Clark, but how do you do that? Her shooting efficiency, Olivia's, better than Caitlin Clark's. Well, why is that? Well, Olivia only takes less than 4 threes a game. I think Caitlin was taking 8 or 9 a game. Olivia hitting her triples at a higher clip, by the way, than Caitlin Clark did. She's also getting to the line as much, if not more, Olivia is, than Caitlin Clark is. And just kind of putting a bow on this thing, Olivia, along with Kayla McBride, not the only one on the team, obviously, carrying this Lynx team to the top of the stack without Nafisa Collier. Are we potentially looking at one of the greatest rookie seasons in WNBA history? Current WNBA NBA MVP list, by the way, Asia Wilson, heavily favored, minus 360. Paige Beckers, 8.5 to 1. Caitlin Clark, 13 to 1. But sandwiched between Caitlin and Paige Beckers, 10 to 1. Olivia Miles.
3: Ooh!
0: Could Olivia Miles be just the second, first since Candace Parker in 08, to be Rookie of the Year and WNBA MVP in the same season? She's playing like it. The team's looking like it. And they are atop the heap of the WNBA. So, on a Talker Tuesday, potpourri as it is, so many different things to jump into over the course of 9 to noon, and we will continue to do that. Texan Talkbacks, again, Talker Tuesday is brought to you by Northern Fire Grilling and Barbecue Supply, northernfirebbq.com. At the end of the day today, one of you via Talkback is going to win a Northern Fire Grilling and Barbecue Supply gift card. And again, it can be on anything. What's your summer checklist with the Howl? What's your summer checklist with the Minnesota Wild? Are you patient? Are you worried? When Billy G is super quiet, that's when he strikes. What's your summer checklist? Vikings, camps around the corner. We just heard news from Ian Rappaport. We'll talk about it during Vikes Bites. This QB competition thing might not be over soon in camp. Interesting. Many things to chat about, 9 to noon. Olivia Miles, NBA and WNBA rookie immortality. And what do you do about the baseball team? Are they regressing to what we thought? Do we still buy in? Level of faith? Let's just go to Target Field, enjoy the afternoon. Owners this, owners that. Many things. And that kicks us off into the TimberTech set list. It is indeed mostly a Talker Tuesday, but excited at 11 a.m., Pete Bursich is going to join us. And Pete Bursich, analyst, Minnesota Vikings Audio Network. He has his Eye in the Sky podcast on the on YouTube. And you can just search Pete Bursich 5'6 for that. Lots of Vikings content. But he also caught up with Gophers defensive coordinator Danny Collins. I'm going to chat about that podcast and what he took from that. And there's some interesting nuggets there, not just about Danny Collins and his particular path, but those of us out there that have an aspiration, I'm beyond it. But for those of you that are interested in high-level coaching, kind of appreciated and understanding the grind, maybe that you're already in, but just parts of getting to that level, the evolution of the player versus the scheme, what's in it for high school kids with so much in front of them, how is that experience changing for them? I thought it was a really cool podcast with Pete Bursich, but I'll talk about that stuff with him, as well as Vikings training camp around the corner. Brett Blakemore produces. I am Nordo, in for PA. And I believe there's a keyword opportunity.
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15: From the KFGO News Center, I'm Joe Lear. A motorcyclist was seriously hurt in a crash in rural Pembina County Saturday afternoon. The North Dakota Highway Patrol says a 36-year-old man was riding with a group when he braked, swerved, and lost control. The motorcycle crossed the center line and struck the side of a pickup. The driver and his passenger, a 27-year-old woman, were thrown from the motorcycle. Neither were wearing a helmet. Both were brought to the Grafton Hospital. The driver was later brought to the hospital in Grand Forks. Minnesota wheat farmers continue to face economic challenges as low crop prices and high production costs squeeze profits. Minnesota Senate Ag Commission Chair Eric Putnam recently visited a wheat farm in the Red River Valley. He says many growers are questioning whether to stay in the wheat business. Putnam says tariffs, weak wheat prices, and rising input costs are making it difficult to turn a profit. No one was hurt when a seaplane capsized on a Crow Wing County lake Sunday morning. It happened on Pelican Lake north of Brainerd. The sheriff's office is investigating what caused it to tip. Witnesses say it tried to land on the water with its wheels down.
0: Now, if he turns into a modern-day Fran Tarkenton, Kyler Murray... Yeah, that would be incredible, Paul. I'm with you on it. The trouble is, Paul, is that reports are is we're just going to let this thing linger. We're going to let this thing simmer into training camp, through preseason games, potentially right up until the beginning of the season. It's a Talker Tuesday and heavy on your talkbacks, I assure you. In fact, I'm going to go so far as to promise you we're going to play as many of them as you send through today. However, during the break, I believe Mr. Blakemore found some news in relation to the hockey team.
1: Yeah, so it broke about 10 minutes ago. It's news of impending news, almost.
0: Oh.
1: So reading into it.
0: You kind of have me excited about it.
1: Well,
0: now you're just,
1: I was excited about it, too, and I am excited about it.
0: The announcement of an announcement?
1: So basically what it's saying is the Minnesota Wild, they're announcing the launch of Multimedia Television Network. Now, there's no name and details are to come, but basically a team-owned and operated multimedia platform, Minnesota Wild, will be broadcast fully managed in-house in collaboration with NHL Productions. Here's what Mitch Helgerson, he is the CRO and executive vice president, said. We're extremely excited to launch our new multimedia television network. Moves all about ensuring our fans and ensuring they continue to have reliable direct access to games just as they have in previous seasons. It says in bold, fans will be able to watch the Minnesota Wild through a variety of options this season, including cable, satellite, streaming services, and over the air. It says more details will be announced prior to the start of the season. So there's some multimedia network, which is yet to be named in this article. Also should be noted, of course, at the bottom of the article, it says the Fan will remain, as we already knew, as the official audio home of your Minnesota Wild. Just in case we're forgetting.
0: You know, I noticed when I chatted with Fallness last week, he had a little glimmer in his eye. I think he had some inside intel that the Minnesota Wild audio network would remain intact. So the announcement is, hey, you're going to be able to watch us, and we'll announce that at a later date.
1: That's the when I saw the headline, Minnesota Wild announced launch of multimedia television network, I thought, here we go. Here's the details. And it's still exciting, but
0: yeah,
1: I don't know what the name of it is or what the details are.
0: Well, it's
1: so So there you go.
0: You know, I think and this is a difficult situation. Well,
1: there is something here. I mean, it's not whatever it's on, the whatever network it's called. The Minnesota Wild telecast will feature bringing back Anthony LaPanta as play-by-play.
0: Okay.
1: Ryan Carter as lead analyst. Kevin Gorg, ringside reporter.
0: Gorgy.
1: Katie Storm, Wes Walls, pre- and post-game. Alex Daylock and Lou Nanny will serve as analysts for select games. So there you go.
0: So the gang's all here.
1: The gang's back together.
0: Okay. Well, that's terrific information. Now, The Wild have an opportunity, really, the learning experience of the trials and tribulations of the baseball team that we were talking about last segment in terms of TV deal goes awry. We're in battles with, what was it, Sinclair Broadcasting. It was Bally's. It was FanDuel Sports Network North and just kind of, you know, that complete rat's nest and trying to even understand, okay, is this the fault of the network? Is this the onus on Major League Baseball? You know, thinking about, again, just baseball-centric for a little bit, and they come out with, you know, the Twins TV and how much that actually will cost and trying to disseminate that information to the fan base. It was just a nasty and frustrating process. So,
1: and if you remember, that was the only reason that they cut payroll was because of the TV rights loss.
0: Okay, well, that's
1: the only reason they did that.
0: Now you're just piling on. Okay, now you're just piling on. Does Turner still own your team?
1: No. It's some Liberty Sports group, some conglomeration.
0: Some equity group.
1: Yeah.
0: Yeah. Okay. Well, at any rate, what I'm going to, I'm looking forward to that. Ways to watch our favorite hockey team, the announcement of an announcement. So we know that it's going to be local cable, over the air, it'll be satellite. 100.3 FM is here for you, free iHeartRadio app. You know that. And the gang's all here, familiar faces, familiar voices. We just need to know maybe some more particulars as that gets tightened up along the way. To the talkback machine here, maybe time for one or two more before we go to pause here. How about we just hit that one at 9:33, Brett?
16: Morning, Nordo and Blakemore. Not to be a negative Nancy over here, but...
0: I thought he was going to be super positive.
16: I think
0: positive.
16: No matter how the twin season goes from here on out, they have to be sellers at the deadline.
0: Yeah.
16: You have to trade Joe Ryan and Ryan Jeffers at their peak because the Polads are not going to sign them for what they rightfully deserve, and all the one-year contracts could just go to just sell.
0: Jeez. Text line, Matt from Little Falls. Ted Turner is dead.
1: There is that.
0: So he may have passed away.
1: Yeah.
0: Okay. I grew up watching Braves games on TBS here locally, Channel 15. I knew he was old. I figured similar maybe to a Polad situation, that some sort of, like, Ted Turner didn't pass away and then just everything that he was a part of just disappears
1: into the mist. It's like Game of Thrones. It just passes down to the next heir.
0: It could have been.
1: Yeah.
0: But in fairness, thank you, Matt, for the update. Rest in peace, Ted Turner. Yeah, and that's so two ends of the spectrum. Talking about Joe Ryan, tongue in cheek, Joe Ryan's our best pitcher, and Joe Ryan should garner hopefully significant interest as the trade deadline approaches. And I can't remember specifically the quotes a year ago, but into the fire sale that took place, there was an aspect, I don't want to say it was gleeful, but there was an aspect of Joe Ryan when talking about the possibility of being sent to another team. He almost sounded dismissive, no, indifferent, felt like it. And almost just like the prospects of going to another team with a chance to win a World Series, like that kind of excited him. And I don't want to read too deeply into it because it's context. It's the way the question was asked. It could be a mood. Again, the way we dig into athletes, we take these mini quotes. I guess, being in radio, I'm in the business of making mountains out of a molehill. That's what we're doing on a Talker Tuesday in mid-July, waiting for training camp. But it did kind of feel that way, where he wasn't necessarily opposed to it, or maybe he was mentally resigned to it, just kind of seeing what was coming down the pike. And so, that comes back to, at the beginning of the season, baseball fans, speaking of resignation, and maybe some general disgust for multiple reasons as it is to the baseball team, you didn't expect to see this team actually competing as we entered the All-Star break. A mediocre AL, but an AL in which you're playing the games on your schedule and the Twins are winning a fair amount of them, even reaching 500 there in the Friday post-pause game at the Cubbies. So did you kind of change your face over the course of the way? Again, lauding a Derek Shelton, lauding certain performances and players that you're learning about. And then now, does it feel like, again, that's the margin that this baseball team, it feels like they're always operating on. Think about where you were into the All-Star break. This is cool. And this is an opportunity. We're talking about, hey, there's some pitchers out there. How do we get better to potentially make a run at the division and certainly make ourselves game in the All-Star, in the wild card race? And then you lose 3 out of 4, and it's like, oof. All right, here we are. We're back to it. We're back where we started. Sell everybody. And I've been hearing a lot of people, and I heard Saucy talking about it on the morning show. And it's just, well, whatever fan base is left, if you trade Joe Ryan, you've completely lost all loyalty and all love from Minnesota Twins faithful. And I guess I would kind of challenge that from the standpoint, like, Were you not at all prepared for that, if that makes sense, given what we were looking at into the year, given with how things ended at the end of last season, the fire sale, as I mentioned a year ago? Were you already kind of mentally down that road and understanding that that was a possibility? And in terms of Jeffers and the year that he's having, were you not mentally prepared a little bit for that possibility? Is that what it would take at this stage? And as much as we've talked about the various reasons, fans are carrying some bitterness and some vitriol around it, like, I don't feel like, is this really that moment? It kind of feels like you're already there. Or you've settled into the worst of all cases, and that's apathy, as we've talked about from time to time. Let's pause. We're going to play more talkbacks around the corner, a lot of them pumping in. So let's fire through these. We're going to pause and come back. And continue a Talker Tuesday. It's Nordowin for PA on the Fan, brought to you by Northern Fire Grilling and Barbecue Supply. More around the corner.
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5: And a good morning. 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It was a tough night in Cleveland yesterday for Joe Ryan and the Minnesota Twins.
6: And Hoskins hammers it high. It's deep. And it is gone to the bleachers. He's got a two-homer night. And Joe Ryan has given up five homers for the third time in his career.
5: Yeah, the Twins have now dropped three straight games, 13-4. They fall at Cleveland yesterday, game two of that four-gamer tonight. Meanwhile, at Newman Outdoor Field.
7: The pitch. Sermo sends one high in the air to straightaway center. Has he done it again? Mars track it down!
5: Jose Sermo cracks his seventh home run in four games. The Red Hawks defeat Gary 7-6. It's a Fan Sports Hit.
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9: Nordo, it's the G-Man in Phoenix.
8: What up, G-Man?
9: KOC kind of painted himself into this corner with that statement of organizations fail young quarterbacks more than young quarterbacks fail organizations. So he has to stick to the narrative that is open, because he wouldn't want to actually come out and contradict himself. Frustrating.
8: It's frustrating. It's very frustrating. Stakes are correctable. Apparently this echo is not correctable, but, and I apologize for that. I don't know if he painted him, well, I guess he only painted himself in a corner in relation to organizations fail QBs more than young QBs fail organizations, a statement he made. It's been oft used, of course, in the era of J.J. McCarthy, since they selected him 10th overall a couple years ago. And if he paints himself in a corner, maybe if J.J. would move on and blooms with another organization and finds an immense amount of success there, and then you can kind of look at, okay, well, that's another example. In some ways, it's the reverse Sam Darnold. Many would argue that the Jets failed Sam Darnold, and in the end, he found his way to a place that just everything was kind of reset. We can use the raw tools and talent, different system, find a way to make you, to put you in spots to be at your best. We did that, won a bunch of games with him. And then we allowed him to be sacked nine times against the Rams in the wild card game down in Arizona. And then now we see him hoisting a trophy a year later with the Seattle Seahawks.

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7: Your 740 The Fan regional weather from meteorologist 2-Tool Tom Szymanski. Sunny and windy today. Some smoke and haze, perhaps. High near 78. For tonight, clear. Again, some smoke and haze overnight. Low around 55 tonight. Sunshine tomorrow. High of 82. A little smoke and haze tomorrow as well. Light winds. Thursday, partly sunny and breezy with a high of 87. Then getting warmer on Friday. Mostly sunny, breezy Friday. Friday's high of 91. That's your 740 The Fan regional weather.
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4: With your ag news, I'm Farm and Ranch Director Sarah Heinrich. The USDA is accepting applications through July 27th for its agribusiness trade mission to Vietnam, scheduled for November 9th through the 12th. The trade mission will connect U.S. farmers, ranchers, and agribusinesses with buyers in Vietnam and neighboring Cambodia with business meetings, site visits, and market briefings. USDA Undersecretary for Trade and Foreign Agricultural Affairs Luke Lindbergh says, "This mission will build on our rapid response trade mission we just wrapped up in March and lock in wins for American farmers and agricultural producers in this critical market." Vietnam is the seventh largest export market for U.S. agriculture, purchasing $5.6 billion in American farm products in 2025. USDA says strong opportunities exist for fresh fruit, dairy products, poultry, feed grains, cotton, ethanol, seafood, and forestry products, while growing consumer demand for healthier foods is creating additional opportunities for U.S. organic and premium food manufacturers. And we'll be back with more ag news right after this.
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4: The American Sheep Industry Association says the U.S. Trade Representative has recommended launching a formal investigation into imported lamb meat, marking a major step forward in the industry's trade case. The recommendation follows a petition filed by ASI last October on behalf of more than 100,000 U.S. sheep farms and ranches, claiming imported lamb has seriously harmed domestic producers. According to ASI, lamb imports climbed nearly 45% between 2020 and 2024, with imported product now accounting for about 70% of the U.S. market. The U.S. International Trade Commission will now begin a formal safeguard investigation to determine whether rising imports have injured the domestic sheep industry and whether trade relief is warranted. With your ag news, I'm Farm and Ranch Director Sarah Heinrich for the Growing Harvest Ag Network.
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8: Your 740 The Fan regional weather from meteorologist Two-Tone Tom Szymanski. Sunny and windy today. Some smoke and haze, perhaps. High near 78 for tonight. Clear. Again, some smoke and haze overnight. Low around 55 tonight. Sunshine tomorrow. High of 82. A little smoke and haze tomorrow as well. Light winds. Thursday, partly sunny and breezy with a high of 87. Then getting warmer on Friday. Mostly sunny, breezy Friday. Friday's high of 91. That's your 740 The Fan regional weather.
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15: 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Some Legion baseball action yesterday. Let's start out in North Dakota District 5. Saw Grafton defeat Minto 5-3 and defeating Langdon 5-4. District 6 Legion baseball in Hatton. Mayport 10-4 winners over Oak Grove. Hillsborough Central Valley 15-14 win over Mayport in 8 innings. It was Hatton Northwood 2-1 over Northern Cass. And Thompson shuts out Hatton Northwood 13-0. District 7 going out of Lemoore. Lisbon 14-4 winners over Enderlin. Oaks 10-1 over Wapanin B. Lisbon defeats Lidgerwood Hankinson 9-0. And then Lemoore defeats Oaks 13-2. Red Hawks got another home run from Jose Sermo. Got a home run from Aiden Burns. 7-6 winners last night over Gary.
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20: LeBron James' agent says the King will not be rushed into making a decision on where he'll play, adding teams will not need to do anything else to try and sway his mind. The Red Sox winning streak swelled to 14 with last night's win over the Orioles, and The Athletic reporting among the latest being laid off by ESPN in this round of cuts, both Tom Pelissero and Carl Ravitch, who's been with the network since 1993. I'm Frank Arity.
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23: Aaron from St. Cloud. What is more likely to happen? LeBron comes to Minnesota, or Persich steps on a PA touchdown call this year?
24: Oh, so brilliant. Thanks for the talkbacks today.
1: I always love that one.
24: I also got this one from the civil servant. More likely to happen, LeBron James signing with Minnesota or Pete Persich actually betting on the pass line? He's a don't pass guy. You ever played craps, Brett?
25: No, I know you have to take classes to even consider it.
24: It's not that hard. And I mean,
25: you just roll the dice, no snake eyes.
24: Just bring, sometimes it's tough. We don't have craps here in the state of Minnesota. I don't believe. Someone can correct me on that. But maybe we go to Turtle Lake Casino, St. Croix Casino's finest. Maybe we can go down to Diamond Joe, just south of the border. And just bring a couple hundred of your hard-earned iHeartMedia dollars.
25: Plenty to spare.
24: And we'll play some dice. And within 20 minutes, you'll either be broke or you'll double your money, but you'll know how to play.
25: All right.
24: You'll know how to play. And the basics and the fundamentals of throwing dice, we'll leave that for another day. Any other talkbacks as you were sifting through them that piqued your fancy before we named the winner?
25: Let's see. There was a lot. There was one. Let me see if I can. Here it is.
26: Hey, guys. It's great to be talking to you. My name is Brian from Brooklyn Park, and I think it's a true competition between JJ and Kyler. We got Kyler cheap on the deal just to see if he'd fit with us. JJ is going to take a huge step forward. I hope it's JJ, but it's probably going to be Kyler. But I love hearing you guys talk about it. Thanks.
24: Yeah, thank you. And we're going to continue to talk about it because it's obviously the topic of our favorite football team. And it's, you hear, well, you wouldn't have brought it's and I've called it, again, an unintentionally rigged competition. Again, and this is surface level because of equity. And JJ McCarthy can only show the coach things of material substance between now and games that actually count. For the rest of us, we're just left waiting, and we have to trust. And that's a big word there, trust. When the head coach makes the decision, if it's number 9, JJ McCarthy, then we believe that's the best way that the Vikings can find themselves back into NFC North and playoff contention once again. But I've also seen this. And yes, correct, text line. Craps is as easy or as hard as you want it to be. In the end, you bring in with the great financial opportunity on the league minimum. You are never going to bring in another Sam Howell just to soothe egos or whatever it is. You want the best possible talent you can get in the door. $1.3 million for Kyler is a no-brainer. As we wrap up 9 to noon, a $100 gift card is going courtesy of Northern Fire Grilling and Barbecue Supply to who, Brett?
2: Hey guys, Mike here, St. Charles Way, Southeast Minnesota. I'm going to compare Kyler and JJ and Carson to the cuts of beef. Kyler's like a ribeye. When cooked right, you'll eat your way through your grill. When cooked wrong, throw it in the trash and start over. JJ, he's like a brisket. It's a slow process and still not done. We need that deep, dark bark, rendered fat, smoke ring with a slight jiggle and mouth-watering tenderness. Carson, he's aged beef. Could be delicious and tender, but you can't forget about the spoilage signs.
24: Brilliant. Thank you, Mike, for that talkback. Thank you for all the talkbacks and texts today on a Talker Tuesday. Really appreciate on short notice Pete Bursich jumping in, my buddy Aaron with Northern Fire. Working with you, Brett, has been terrific over the last week and change. And the vocal maintenance days, the whale watching, the expedition, it's over. The host is going to return tomorrow, and we're going hot and heavy on the maroon and gold. Thank you for listening to The Fan. PA returns tomorrow. The Grum is next. Have a terrific Tuesday afternoon.
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1: A new report finds many U.S. farms are unprepared for growing operational risks, ranging from cyber attacks and supply chain disruptions to extreme weather and animal disease. New research from Nationwide finds that 65% of U.S. farmers lack a written risk management plan. Texas Agriculture Commissioner Sid Miller says that stat is alarming.
2: It's not farming like your grandfather did anymore. We're fighting more than droughts and floods and supply chain disruptions. We actually have real cyber threats. We have labor shortages. We have market volatility, unlike we've ever had before. So agriculture faces more risk than ever before. So we need to make sure our producers have the tools and resources to stay one step ahead of all of these disasters, whether it's protecting equipment, preparing for natural disasters, or securing farm technology. We as farmers have to be proactive, and it can mean the difference between staying in business and shutting the gate and leaving the farm. While advancements in technology are helping agribusinesses, they're also creating some vulnerabilities. As operations become more connected and automated, protecting critical equipment and data from cyber attacks has become just as important as maintaining a tractor, repairing a fence, or changing the oil or greasing a piece of machinery. Don't get caught with your pants down. We can't control weather or world events, but we can encourage better planning. We can have stronger biosecurity, smarter risk management, so producers are ready when these challenges come our way.
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4: 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Big as in not just Tarik Skubal, but also Mason Miller. Well, how could that happen? 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
7: Summer storms bring hail, rain, and strong winds. Count on us for latest weather updates. 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
8: Your 740 Fan Regional Weather from Chief Meteorologist Tuto Tom Szymanski tonight, calling for clear conditions, some smoke and haze perhaps, though. Overnight low of 55 tonight. Tomorrow sunny, smoke and haze, high of 82 tomorrow with light and variable northwest winds. Thursday party sunny, breezy, look for a high of 87, 68 the low on Thursday night. Friday sunny and breezy, high of 91. Saturday and Sunday warmer, highs 94 to 99. That's your 740 The Fan Regional Weather.
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1: Here's Rhys Hoskins, the DH tonight.
0: And now, Rhys Hoskins sends one deep down the left field line and gone to the home run porch. Back-to-back homers in the first, and it's 3-0 Cleveland.
2: See the Holstein cow on your way.
3: Here's a line drive to right field. On a night like tonight, that could be trouble. It's up, it's back, it is. Off the double, it's gone. Maurer's trucking down. How about that? Line drive, home run off the bat of Aiden Byrne to right field. His second home run of the season. And this game is tied at one here at Newman. Byrne, baby Byrne.
4: Kind of encapsulated by we've left a lot of balls in the middle of the plate and they've been hit very hard and out of the ballpark, which has been uncharacteristic for our starting pitching. You know, I mean, I think as good as our starting pitching has been, sometimes you have a lull, and it's just we've had a lull the last 3 days and we need to bounce back tomorrow.
3: The pitch. Sermos sends one high in the air to straightaway center. Has he done it again? Maurer's truck it down. The Serminator with his seventh home run in 4 days. And the Red Hawks have a 5-4 lead. How about that?
5: First pitch from Peralta is a fly ball. Deep left center field. This one's heading back there and it is gone. Andrew Vaughn, a 2-1 blast to the Brewers all over Freddie Peralta. It is 5-1 Milwaukee.
6: So they're real. People have talked about that. They've opined about the frustrations that bring them to the point of saying we should look at something significantly different. I do not believe that is a leverage point. I think that's just honest communication. And so understand that beneath the observation is frustration. But I also know the pride with which I spoke of 13 national championships, and there is meaning and value. And I do think a national expectation that we participate in a national organization. But that national organization must function in a healthy manner.
7: A little bit of Greg Stanky. That was we touched on that yesterday. That's the SEC commissioner speaking right there. Like I said, not in a leverage spot, but we need to be involved in that. It's more like say we are the SEC and fix that NC2A, or we're gonna take our ball and leave. Good to have you with us on a Tuesday edition. Jack Michaels Show coming to you live, direct from our Gunderson Jewelers studio. OMG, oh my. Gunderson's getting all my notes over here, Tommy. There we go. Just had a chocolate or a peanut butter. No, what is this, Tommy? What did I buy?
8: Chocolate and peanut butter?
7: No, just M&M. Just had an M&M cookie for lunch.
8: How old is that cookie? That's the main question.
7: There's going to be a born on date here somewhere. which is a great question because donuts, we don't even think twice in it. Like day olds, our minds are like perfect. Pay less. I'll eat that. That's no problem with a day old. But like after we've been in a lunchroom, if I don't know where in your office if it works this way or where you are, but it doesn't matter if that donut's been there a week. Someone's cutting it up and eating it.
8: Oh, absolutely. We've had donuts be eaten after they were sitting in like the break room for like a month. Yeah, I mean, maybe that might be pushing it a little bit.
7: As long as you don't have to, it doesn't have a good hard like a urinal cake in a men's room. It doesn't have that kind of texture to it. It's pretty good. Someone's gonna eat it.
8: With my food allergies, I've never experienced that.
7: You're in great shape then. But I have noticed that. No one's throwing donuts away. They'll eat till the last crumb is in the thing. But, yeah, good lunch day to you today. Not a good day for Joe Ryan and the Minnesota Twins. In fact, Again, if you have the Bradley and then the Zebby Matthews and then, of course, yesterday Joe Ryan, haven't really seen the good starts there, the last few starts. I'm not saying that, obviously the sky's not falling. So I feel for you if you're a fluctuating fan, but in the sport of baseball, you play 162 in that league. It's a lot of games. You're going to have a week or so. You're going to have that stretch where it might not go your way, and you might get driven all over the park. And now you're seeing it. You're in the thick of it right now for Minnesota. It's the Fisher Cut bait time, Tommy. It's how do you pull yourself out of this series and this road trip where you dropped 2 out of 3 in Chicago against the Cubs, got pounded yesterday against Cleveland. How do you pull yourself out to figure out how to pull a split here, balance the waters a little bit, and then, try again next time you play a divisional opponent? That's where the Twins are right now. I get it. Twins fans, Tommy, right now, probably like, this stinks. It's over. They need to sell and to break. It'd be just that. Try to avoid that thought. Trust me, it'll be better for your sanity.
8: Yeah, because they could, for all we know, they'd be going on like a 6-game winning streak and get them back into the AL division race. But yeah. How pesky are those Guardians? It seems like they're on the mat. They always seem to find their way up, and they're doing this, mind you. They put up 13 runs without their best player in Jose Ramirez.
7: He's been
8: injured, and they put up 13 runs against one of the best pitchers in baseball.
7: Rhys Hoskins it just seemed like everything that Joe was throwing up just got barreled and knocked out.
8: It was just a good day of hitting for the Cleveland Guardians, and you're going to have that with teams down the stretch because it's a long season, so we don't want to jump the gun too quick.
7: Yeah. I always feel like this, going into the break, if you're of the mindset like, you know what, the Twins, we're seeing some good starts from Taj, certainly, we're seeing, Joe's an all-star, Ryan, my gosh, if we can get a little Zebby Matthews there, and if that was your mindset, we're getting Prelip and whoever and Bailey Ober, no, we've got enough there, and we're going to get, Byron Buxton back, and, if that was your mindset going in to the All-Star break, and it was for many people, and why not? Because the proof was in the pudding. They had won 5 consecutive series, and now that you've lost a series and got blown out in game 1 of a 4-gamer, that's my point. Don't try not to let your mind go, that's it. It's over. It's done. I know that's the feeling today. I guarantee I can feel it with my Twins fans around me. I know that's the feeling. It's just, we're from Minnesota. It's not going to work. It's the bottom's going to fall out.
8: It's just deja vu.
7: This stinks. I know. So it happened last year after the All-Star break. I know that's the feeling right now. My point is, give it a little more time before
8: you... Patience is the key.
7: A little bit more time.
8: Patience is the key.
7: Now, if tonight it's 13-2 and... Kendry Rojas, I think who they're throwing today.
8: Yep, Kendry Rojas. Yep.
7: Throwing, yeah. Yep. So if that happens tonight, and then boom, and then you turn around and they get it, Bailey get it handed to him the next night, and then get it handed to him Thursday, then I'd say, all right, well, okay, now you're pretty soon you're 7 back, 8 back, and then pretty soon 4 back, 5 back, 6 back, 7 back of the wild card, and you're starting to trend that way, and you don't right that ship. Yeah, then talk to me at the end of July, kind of the end of July, first part of August. Then maybe the writing, but at least, give it a few more in this series first. Every Twins fan and message and tweet, it's like, oh, sky's falling, that's it.
8: And they're not that far out of first place still.
7: No.
8: Looking at the standings, the Chicago White Sox are 5 games ahead of the Minnesota Twins, yeah. and Cleveland's in second place. They're only a game back, so
7: right.
8: This division race is far from over. I mean, all it takes is for Minnesota maybe win 1, maybe 2 games in this series. If they could split with Cleveland,
7: right? Get out of this thing with a split against them, and okay, and then you've won 3 out of the 7 on the road trip. I guess, you know, it's not horrendous. But, yeah, you're 3 back of the wild card, by the way.
8: Plus, you got the Athletics coming up Friday, Saturday, and Sunday on your home field. So this could be a very big turn of events if Minnesota can maybe take one or two games here.
7: I like the balance of reasoning here because it is. I get it. I grew up in the Northern Plains. I get the mentality of our nature. I've never bought into that myself. I don't try not to let myself think that way, but I get it. Vikings, that's it. We'll never win a Super Bowl. Wild, the Wolves, okay, we'll be there, but we'll never get over the top of the Western Conference. The Twins, we'll never reach back to name. I understand, but days like yesterday would allow, I see where people would think, man, they just took our all-star and beat the tar out of him.
8: Mm.
7: So it's a, hey, Jose Sturmo homered.
8: Again.
7: You were at the game.
8: Yeah.
7: Last night, so you weren't producing the game. Yeah, finally got a chance to just be.
8: Just to, huh? You know, just
7: how was
8: to,
7: that, Tommy?
8: Oh, you know, I'm sure everybody knows this. My mind tends to run at 1,000 miles an hour. I think this. Yeah,
7: Tommy's getting, if the mind was a treadmill and, like, you know, those rats on a treadmill kind of thing. Tommy would have 100. It wouldn't be rats. It'd be like Dalmatian dogs just running on that treadmill. That's how Tommy's fine.
8: So,
7: but that's a good thing.
8: So last night, it was a good night. Yeah, spent the night with my girlfriend's family. You know, is actually a good time to bring this up. My girlfriend.
7: You're getting married?
8: You want to be my best man?
7: Yeah, let's go. Let's do it during the 20 break. Then we'll bring Schloss on.
8: There you go. Before our Twins Minute brought to Jefferson Lives. Yeah,
7: before the Twins Minute.
8: There you go. But my girlfriend's dad, John, who's a heck of a guy, they're both great people, John and Jennifer. He predicted that.
7: The Sermo homer?
8: Pretty much, yeah. He said, like, with the wind blowing out to right field last night, he should aim for right center field.
7: Yeah.
8: And guess where that home run landed? Ended up.
7: He hit that thing, and it looked like, you know, he gets that barrel out in front. And John, you are correct, because he got that thing, and it started launching just dead middle. I forget, I don't know if that was just kind of a sink that he hit or what ran, but it ran, and he got enough, Jose got a barrel on it.
8: Right.
7: So he gets that thing, and it just starts lofting. And, you know, it's funny, at Newman, I was talking with Chris Jacobs, who's now in Gary's staff, and Chris played for the Red Hawks, who hit some of the longest home runs in the history of baseball. When I watched Chris, I mean, he's just a big boy. And the real kid, and Gary was in the cage taking hitting, and I was with Chris behind the cage, and Chris says, Jack, tell these guys where that jet stream goes. You might think down the line. I said, oh, that stream is right center, boys. I was telling the Gary about it. And they had a ball player hit a home run to right center too, by the way.
8: Right.
7: And so I'm sure they're like, ooh, you guys aren't lying. Yeah, Newman, it's easy. You know, because it's 314 to right, 318 to left. It's Yankee Stadium. Big gap in left center, 399, 408 is part of center. But the way that ball jumps, and yesterday there was a breeze left to right too, which also aids that. But it's amazing how the when balls are hit well to like that little right center area, how they just leave. It's just one of those, I always liken it to this little jet stream path out there that I've seen so many outfielders run out of room. Now, obviously, you got to put something on it. So when a guy like Jose Sturmo crushes one and it's heading out, that you know that baby's out. He has hit 7 home runs in his last 4 games.
8: Oh, man. That's just otherworldly right there.
7: I thought, Tommy, when Jose, at the start of the year, the Red Hawks started out in Texas, and we were down in Texas, and they came back for a homestand. Jose had a batch where he had hit 7 home runs in 8 games. Pretty impressive. And I thought, negative. That's pretty good. That's too bad. It's the beginning of the year. I'm not going to see that really much anymore, probably. Well, he's hit 7 home runs in 4 games. So, I mean, so 2 times this year, he's hit 7 home runs in 8 games.
8: That's insane.
7: And 7 home runs in 4 games.
8: He's on another planet right now. I mean, I saw him, like, I think for, like, the first time in a while, like, in person.
7: Yeah.
8: He is a big.
7: Good boy.
8: Yeah.
7: I got to the park yesterday, and I always swing by the trainer's room because they've got the best ice. So I say, hey, listen, I'm grabbing some of your ice. You know, it's the smaller ice.
8: He's got a very intimidating stance, too.
7: It's what Phil, yeah, it is his bet. But I was getting ice, scooping it in the trainer's room. I didn't notice, but Jose was, that's where the whirlpool is, the bath.
8: Yeah.
7: Jose was just in there over his phone. Like, hey, Jose. He's like, drag it down, Marge. I'm like, oh. That's what the body does to recover the other day. So if you want to feel better and then swing like Jose, take a whirlpool every day. But yeah, it's pretty neat that he's doing that. And again, we're in the midst in a Red Hawks. We are right now living in a Red Hawks world that we haven't seen an athlete. We've seen him again. Jesse Horlbeck hit 4 home runs in a game on Father's Day. It was an amazing feat, amazing. But we have not been in this kind of role of a player in the history, in the 31-year now history of baseball, Red Hawks baseball, we have just not seen someone on this kind of a heater. And it's great. I enjoy it every day. The only difference is my Track It Down Marge shirts, I usually put one by my side just in case someone homers, and I throw that out the window. You know, thank you, Rick Fletcher and CI Sport. Now, before the game starts, I put like 3 down there because I know that Sermo's going to probably get 2.
8: At least maybe 1. You got to start with, you got a low ball guy with 1.
7: So anyway, they'll you get a doubleheader today, 5:30, and then, you know, 7:30 or 8 or whatever. 2 sevens are going on today. Among other things today, I was going to get, we'll get her on later, but I was going to get the Duke on, and you've called maybe some games of Abby Dukeshire, but we got to get her on because I, speaking of players, you know, you're playing big time college softball in the SEC. Mm-hmm. Now you've just finished that career, and you're jumping into basketball.
8: Right.
7: And I'm curious with Abby's transition now that she's gone through a number of workouts, like what that transition is from Tuscaloosa to back to North Dakota, and then the transition from the softball part of things. Now, we had, this is done before in various things. Faith Dooley, you know, was not coach at Cobbers or volleyball, but Faith went from major talent volleyball player at a very high level and then finished up playing basketball. So the transition from like volleyball to basketball versus, you know, softball to back to basketball shape when you're a great athlete. I wouldn't think for these athletes like this, maybe it's too much of a stretch. You just, it's like riding a bike. You go back into your old, you know, not like she never played it. She was a Gatorade player, Miss Basketball in the state.
8: Right.
7: But then you don't play for 4 years competitively, and now you're based. So that's so we'll get Abby. We'll text her. She twisted her ankle up a little bit, so we'll get Abs on another time. Right now, probably taking some ibuprofen and taking a little day off with that ankle.
8: Exactly. But
7: speaking of North Dakota, they've rewarded Dane Jackson there with a new contract, an extension, and some others, and his staff. And the old adage, and I said this on KFG the other day, the adage in college was always this, or the old adage in sport is in college you pay your coaches, in the pros you pay your players. You know, that's how that works. Well, now that's changed a little bit because in college you're also paying your players, but
8: right,
7: you're paying your coaches. So stability at that position for UND, pretty important. We'll talk with Brad Schlossman. And plus I get Schlossman withdrawals on the show. I know Derek probably had Brad on when I was on the road, but I get my Brad Schlossman withdrawals.
8: We have the World Cup withdrawal Schlossman
7: withdrawals. So I got to get Schloss on because he needs to be.
8: What's going to be Wednesday or tomorrow's withdrawal? Because I feel like this week has been.
7: Well, I got to send a message out to DJ Calder because Thursday we got a Twins game. So maybe I'll go through my.
8: Yeah.
7: Culture withdrawal and get DJ on.
8: Yeah, that's true. Then there'll be the Jack Michaels show withdrawal with no show on Thursday.
7: Then Friday I'll be on the road to Canada talking to you, and hopefully my cell phone doesn't dive out when I'm in Southern Manitoba.
8: Make sure you have a charger. That'll work.
7: We'll take a timeout. We got a Twins minute coming up around the corner. On the other side, we'll cure our Schlossman withdrawal and bring Brad on. and have a busy Tuesday. But good to have you with us today. It's the Jack Michael Show. That's Tommy Fox on 740 The Fan.
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15: Time for a Twins Minute. I'm Mark Janowski. An ugly game one of a four-game set out at Progressive Field Monday night as the Guardians clubbed Joe Ryan and the Twins 13-4. They hit six homers off of Joe Ryan, the first Minnesota Twins pitcher ever to allow six homers or more in a game. Afterwards, Joe says, yep, this one's on me.
16: It's tough for everyone. It's obviously, I'm the one that's wearing it, and it's tough for me. I know it's probably not super fun for Vic either when we're doing that, and he's been great all year for me, so it's nothing that he's doing. It's definitely all on me there, so I just got to do a better job of assessing that and, yeah, just figuring out what I could have done a little bit differently. So, yeah, it's definitely frustrating and not how you want to start a series against these guys where we're at in the season.
15: Yeah, and Joe now sitting in the records book for a wrong reason. He's the first pitcher in the history of the game to allow five or more round trippers three different times. This has been a production of the Treasure Island Baseball Network.
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7: I'm waiting to see Schloss on that party deck down the right field line in Newman pretty soon,
8: there
7: Tommy.
8: You know,
7: that's that UND deck down there. I was going through Schloss withdrawals, so I said, we got to get Brad on the show. Brad Schlossman joining us today. Plus, you know, it's the summer. Brad, you're busy all year long. Do you even have any time? Do you allow yourself a little time off, Brad, as well in the summer months?
18: I mixed it in a little bit. You know, I get a little time usually in May, a little time in August, which has kind of become an interesting time to take off. That used to be extremely dead time of year. Mm-hmm. Now they changed recruiting rules, so players going into their junior year can receive offers and commit beginning August 1st. So now all of a sudden you kind of have a recruiting cycle then, but, you know, you take time off when you can.
7: So that wipes out August is what I'm hearing. Now you're...
18: Well, I still try to take some time a little bit in August. And you know what? Maybe you'll see me down there at Newman Field. Yeah. I do enjoy a good Red Hawks game in the summer.
7: Yeah, well, grab my boy like Ralstey. Grab Darren Looker. Darren comes down. You can just do a little thing on that. I saw that, and congratulations to certainly Dane Jackson and really more so for North Dakota to ink up and reach agreements on and new terms on extending contracts. And that's always a good thing. I was telling Tommy here before the break, Brad, it used to be the old adage, in college you pay your coaches and in pros you pay the players. That's how it works. Well, now of course we're paying players too in college. So that old adage is good. But what does this mean? What is a commitment, a contract extension? And it wasn't just to Dane, obviously the staff, but on the face, what does that mean for North Dakota?
18: Yeah, you know, I think a few things. Number one, when you looked at the salaries of Dane Jackson's peers, he definitely had a significantly lower salary than a lot of his, you know, when you see like a first-year St. Cloud State coach coming in this year and getting paid more than Dane Jackson, probably a little eye-opening. You see, you know, the Big Ten coaches, you know, making, you know, what on an average 300,000 more base, almost twice as what Jackson's making. And it is a Big Ten school, which has a lot more money than NCHC type schools. That said, North Dakota expects their hockey program to compete with those schools. You know, they don't sit there at the end of a season and be like, oh, well, it was a Big Ten school. No, they expect them to perform at the same level. So I think they were able to move Dane Jackson into the ballpark of those schools. Number two, UND had to pay Brad Berry last year. That was probably part of the reason for the low contract in year one. Brad Berry was bought out with 1 year left on his deal. UND owed him almost $500,000 last year. That complicates things budget-wise. That came off the books on June 30th, freed up some things for UND, and they went and re-signed the staff. Number three, they had a great year. I think that there's no question that's part of it. UND comes in, wins the Penrose Cup as NCHC champions, goes to the Frozen Four for the first time in a decade. You know, when you look at the recruiting that this program has done, it's the direction, I think, is one where both the administration and really the fan base is excited about.
7: Here's the other thing, and Brad Schlossman joining us on this. Here's another thing that maybe some people look at and go, wow, look at the numbers on that contract and look at this. But it's more than that, and you're just touching on it, Brad. To me, and I'll throw it your way, it's not everything you said I totally agree with, but does it mean anything for, you know, potential players when they see that kind of a stability slash new extension and to the success that the program has already had? Does it mean something to a fan base that is going to be loyal, obviously, no matter what? But when they see that, you know, does it have like some ancillary other meanings when this happens?
18: Yeah, for sure, for the fan base. And one of the things you can point to is these new contracts are not being funded entirely by just the athletic department. There is significant outside funding coming in to up the contract. Sure. And I think that doesn't happen without the excitement of those supporters and donors at the direction of the program. So I think they kind of parlayed that. And it wasn't just Dane Jackson, as you mentioned off the top. Matt Smaby, the associate head coach, Bryn Chizik, the general manager, and Dylan Simpson, the other assistant coach, all got pretty hefty raises. And you don't often see assistants on three-year contracts. That's pretty unheard of, I think. And both Matt Smaby and Bryn Chizik are on three-year contracts. Like, some of the top assistants in college hockey are on two-year deals. Like, I'm going to have to do some research. Sure. I don't know if there's anyone on three-year deals. Now UND's got two of them. So that tells me they know what they've got with these guys. They know that they are being pursued by other hockey entities. I don't want to say college programs because right. I think we're talking the next level right now.
7: Right.
18: And they want to try to keep these guys around as long as they can because they know the types of talent that they have here. So I think all of those things have played into it. And that's why you saw what you saw earlier this week with those new contracts.
7: Expectations are always high, obviously, and for that particular sport, Brad, I mean, how long have you been covering that and being an insider for that? Expectations are always off through the roof, and you mentioned the success that Dane had, and Dane's been with the program a long time, but that is, and now, I don't know in years past, and you can relate to this, but with all the movement, you mentioned Bryn Chizik having a GM, and you've got some guys returning. You've got guys that were, we just watched the NHL draft and they had one in every round, and you can recap that for us if you want to, but like one in every round, some things that haven't happened since years ago and having a draft pick. So now what are the expectations in your estimation for the upcoming season? Are they higher than you felt in recent years? About the same? Are they lower? Are they more? Just from an expectation question standpoint, Brett.
18: Yeah, I guess what I could say is when I've gone around town, a lot of people are wanting to talk about the team, and a lot of people are really excited, and it's more so than I think in recent years. There's certainly a buzz about what's transpiring with recruiting right now. I don't think there's any doubt about that. I think there will be pretty high expectations, especially with what they did last year. I think they've done a really good job putting this team together for next year. I also think with the CHL players being eligible to play college hockey, last year was the first year. There's even more coming down this year.
7: Mm-hmm.
18: I think there's 15 teams in college hockey that are going into this season thinking, we've got a really good shot at winning the national title this year.
7: Wow.
18: I think a lot of teams, because, you know, is UND better than they've been in some past years? Absolutely. But I think there's 10 teams that are looking at their team being like, this is the best team we've had in 10 years.
7: Right.
18: And it's because everybody's gotten better from these major junior players coming down. So there's going to be a team or two who are entering the season thinking they have a chance to win a national title that are going to miss the NCAA tournament.
7: Well,
18: so our expectations high, yes. I also think they're high in about 15 places around the country right now.
7: That's going to make for some good hockey, Brad.
18: that's my reaction. I'm starting to try to figure out my preseason rankings, and I mocked up line charts for all these college hockey teams. I've probably done about 40 of them now. And that's my biggest reaction. I'm like, holy cow, all these teams are, so many teams are really good, and we are going to see some unbelievable, if you're a fan of college hockey, I mean, it is the golden era right now. But you're going to see some unbelievable play, not only from UND's side, but the opponents coming in are going to be pretty special hockey players as well.
7: I'm during that NHL draft around, and I know one of our trips, the Red Hawks, we were up in Winnipeg, and it just made a lot of friends, obviously, over the last 30 years in Winnipeg calling games. And Ron, their PA guy, is a dear friend, a good man, and we always sit and talk anything, you know, from politics to candy bars, for goodness sakes, to hockey. And it was around the NHL drafts. So I was joking. I said, yeah, my boy, old Keaton Verhoeve got taken San Jose there, and I said, I hope he gets back to Canada soon so we can bring me down some good chocolate from Canada. We're ha ha ha. But then Ron went off on Carson. He goes, how about Carson Carroll? That guy is that kid is still a young a guy. He's just still a young guy, but he is. Ron was saying he's just a cool dude, man. You're gonna love him. So he's like, you're gonna love him in North Dakota. I said, oh, I get it. I've seen some video already on him. He said he looks like a throwback kind of laid back kind of country cowboy hat wearing or big belt buckle wearing, right? I mean, this guy.
18: Yep.
7: But that is a nice. That's going to be a nice thing to see for North Dakota.
18: Yeah, he's a pretty special player. I've already seen him skate up here this summer. He's a Manitoba farmer. His family farms there, and he spends a lot of time there on the farm, working for his parents. And he is he is a very polished defenseman. Like he is ready to jump in and play big minutes right away as an 18-year-old freshman. And there are very, very few guys that you say that about. You know, he can add offense. His skating is really, really high end. That's kind of where it starts. He has great vision. He puts his passes right in the wheelhouse of teammates. So, you know, they don't have to stop it with their skates or hold it for an extra second. Like, it's right in the spot where they can always just shoot it right away. And with how good goalies are, that's such a key to scoring goals. The second you bobble a puck or have to stop it, the goalie's already moved over. So he can do that. And then he also is going to annihilate an opponent once a game. He has that throwback where he is going to light someone up. He's probably going to take a major penalty this year because he's going to hit someone too hard. But he does that like once a game. I watched a lot of Prince George this year, and it was like every game, at least one time, he absolutely blew up an opponent. So he's got a little bit of every element in his game. And yeah, he's the third highest draft pick ever to play at UND. He will be once he skates his first game. Jonathan Toews and Jake Sanderson, only two UND players drafted higher than Carson Carl. So he's a pretty special player.
7: Carl's goes, I think he's like 6'2", 6'1", 6'2", a couple hundred pounds. And then, as you mentioned, that farm toughness. I get it. Yeah. He's the opposite of Dean Youngblood. Even though Dean Youngblood came off the farm, he was like a center, you know, a little guy. I know that was a movie. Jack's referencing Youngblood again. Maybe he's more like Radke and Slapshot, you know, that kind of thing. Do we have a call for Brad?
8: Yes, we do. Todd is on the line.
7: We'll bring Todd. Todd, good to have you on the show. Brad Schlossman with us. What's up, Todd?
19: Yeah, I got a question for Brad. Brad, who do you see on the UND defense as making the biggest jump from last year to this year? Do you think it's going to be Keaton, Sam Lorilla, or EJ Emery, and why?
7: Good question.
18: Wow, that's a great question, and I think you have three great answers you already gave me there. you know what? Let's throw out Sam Lorilla. I feel he's, because I think he's kind of been underrated a little bit. He was kind of that sixth, seventh defenseman last season. The progress he made from October to April last year was really something. Like, you know, he just kept coming on, and I think you're going to see that progression. I do think Verhoef makes another jump, and especially now that he doesn't have the draft pressure on him, he can just kind of go out and play. But I really think people are going to maybe have their eyes open to how good Sam Lorilla is. And a lot of people in Fargo probably already know that. They saw how good he was for the Fargo Force. People in Moorhead have, you know, probably watched him play since he was little. But, like, I think the general fan is going to really see how good Sam Lorilla is this year.
19: And then kind of a follow-up, who do you see as being the best and biggest impact transfer portal players? Is it going to be the defenseman from Minot? Is it going to be Lindbergh from CC? What do you think?
18: That I'm trying to figure that one out right now. I think the defenseman from Minot, Brazen Bozer, he's just going to be a really solid defender. He's not going to wow you, but those guys are really valuable. Just to have a junior who's been around and played a lot of games, he led them in minutes played last year, so he's played big situations. He's just going to be that, you know, a more quietly reliable defenseman. I'm waiting to see who jumps up the lineup. It could be Lindbergh from CC. But by the way, he's a lot bigger than I thought he was. I did not realize he was as tall as he is until I saw him walking around the rink. I'm like, wow, Gavin Lindbergh is tall. Hudson Malinowski is going to be a guy from Providence who's going to have a chance to play up the lineup as center. I think he's got he's a pretty good goal scorer. He's got some decent skill. I don't want to like say he's Ellis Rickwood, because obviously Ellis Rickwood jumped in and led the team in scoring as a transfer last year and just was phenomenal. But I think that Malinowski is going to have an impact and have a chance to play one of those important center roles this upcoming season.
7: Good call today, Tom.
19: Yeah, thanks for keeping us in the loop, Brad. Good work.
20: Absolutely. Thanks for the call.
7: Yeah, great call today. And Todd's on his game today, too, boy, dropping that
20: absolutely.
7: On.
20: Absolutely.
7: That's going on, too. And by the judge, you know, but just hearing conversations on this and kind of getting a little hockey fix in today, and it's great with Schloss, is, you know, you talk about the size and some of these defensemen and then the potential of these guys. And I like what you said about don't have to worry about the draft hanging over you. Now that's set for some. And then in the net, I mean – Bunar's back, right? I mean, yeah. I don't want to put the pedal, you know, the mantle too high here, but it sounds like it. Not a lot of goals may be scored if you and D is on their game, right? From the defenseman to the goaltender,
20: yeah.
7: Right?
20: Yeah, they are going to be really young on defense, so that's like one of my questions. How quickly does it come around? The talent level is unquestionably high. But there is something to having older defensemen who have been around, which is why I think Boeser is a really valuable pickup. He's, you know, undrafted guy. He doesn't have a lot of NHL pedigree, or he's not going to have a lot of hype. But, you know, those guys are so valuable. As good as UND's high draft picks were last year, when they were in crunch time, you know who they went to? Undrafted junior Jake Livanovich, seventh-round pick. Abram Weeb as a junior. The older defensemen who just keep developing are really good. That's one of the reasons I think like Sam Lorilla and Garrett Lindbergh are going to be such good college hockey players. We focus a lot on the first round draft picks, and for good reason, because they're really special players.
7: Sure.
20: But I think there is something to having some of those older guys in that mix who you can just rely on, especially in the on the defense position. I think that's the hardest position for a freshman to jump in. And so, you know, I think we'll see a lot of players that will have Sam Lorilla like years in the sense that they're different in March than they are in October. It's just how quickly can it all come together. Last year it came together faster than I predicted. I did not think they would get off to the start they did, but they got off to a really good start. I'm curious how that works. Their schedule's really tough early in the year. And we'll see how that young defensive core does in its first month, there, 2 months of college hockey.
7: Good stuff. Getting our Schloss fix in on the Jack Michael Show, which is why I text Brad, because he's just good information. Even it's July and Schloss is on the top of his game.
8: He's on top of it.
7: A couple more things before we let you get that ham sandwich with a cup of soup. I don't know what you're having today, Brad, but that sounds like something. Maybe grilled cheese and tomato. For the hockey fans that see, because everybody's locked, every draft is different in any league. You know, people know that the NBA, boy, you get drafted, you sign, you're a cha-ching, your dollars are boom. You've got that rookie contract that goes in. Same thing in the National Football League. Yeah, there's some good money, signing bonus, and that's how that works. Major League Baseball, we've certainly saw a high number one overall. You're slotted at positions and dollars on that. From the hockey standpoint, for the layman's terms, and you say, oh, he was taken in the first round. He's going to be he's a multimillionaire right now. It's a little different in the NHL, obviously, right?
20: Yeah, that's a good point to make that a lot of people don't know. The NHL draft, it basically is based on your age. So you go through the draft no matter what, based on how old you are. You're eligible for 3 years. So if you don't go your first year, you can go back in it. But if you don't go your first year, you're probably not going to get picked. It's a very heavy first-year eligible draft.
7: Yep.
20: And then that team will hold your rights until your college career ends. So a lot of these guys get drafted after their senior year of high school, and then they just hold their rights. So, like a guy like Keaton Verhoef and Carson Carls, they have not signed their pro contract. They are just basically in the system of their team that took them. And, you know, when the time comes for them to leave school, then they'll sign them. And they will have some of these conversations. You know, look, like Cole Rushney, he was first round last summer. He comes here to North Dakota. After his first year, he'll touch base with UND, with the Flames, see what all the parties think. And I think everyone thought it was best for Cole Rushney to come back for his sophomore year. So now he's back here at North Dakota. Next summer, you know, or after this season, he'll go through the same process with Calgary. I think it is more than likely that he will sign with Calgary at that point and begin his pro career. But that's kind of the discussions that these players end up having with the teams that draft them. So, and everyone's timeline's different. You know, some guys like a Carson Carl, number 6 overall pick, his timeline's not going to be extremely long at North Dakota.
7: Sure.
20: You know, he will not be playing 4 years here.
7: Yeah.
20: And other guys who are maybe mid to late round picks, you will see those guys play 4 years. You know, Dylan James did, Ben Strinden did. So, you know, that's those teams will just then talk to the picks when their careers are over.
7: And for many, well, I don't want to put that in it, but having that collegiate competition at a young age, certainly in leagues like the NCHC, and even in junior hockey, you know, those are valuable developmental years, Brad, right? I mean, those are money years as far as just the development of these players before they sign and get into the NHL system.
20: Yeah, for sure. And I think that's one of the reasons you're seeing more and more high-end players coming to college, especially from Canadian major junior. I think a lot of folks, even on the college hockey side, thought when the CHL was opened a year ago for them to recruit, that a lot of those players wouldn't come to college, that they might stay in junior. And I think what you're seeing a lot of NHL teams look at it and say, look, junior is ages 16 to 21. College is 18 to 23. It's a really good step for our prospect to move on. You know, hey, they've already dominated juniors. Let's put them into a harder league. Let's put them into a situation where we all know the infrastructure in college athletics as a whole, with you have nutrition programs, you have strength and conditioning programs, trainers, and just all these aspects of development. And I think a lot of NHL teams, a lot of agents, a lot of people in the hockey world just see the college step as such a beneficial step. And when you have a guy like Porter Martone, he went and played his freshman year last year at Michigan State, signed after the year. I think a lot of people are wondering, is he even going to play college? Well, he did. He played 1 year after Michigan State got knocked out of the NCAA tournament. He signs with Philly. He jumps right into the NHL playoffs and was a very effective player. And I think everyone saw that and said, wow, we want that type of development with our prospects. And
7: is.
20: So you're just seeing more and more of these prospects come to college. And we're getting to the point where just a huge number of these top hockey players are going to be in college. I think this year's first round, there was one North American player taken in the first round who is not in college or currently committed to a school.
7: Yeah, there you have
20: so
7: it.
20: That's just, you've never seen that before.
7: There you have it. Well, let's go on this. Did I see Bob's Brad Berry in the USHL? Was it Youngstown? Did I see? Is that it? Do we know if that's a final? I haven't talked to Brad. I'm sure you have quite a bit. But is that a deal now?
20: I have not seen it finalized. I know that Youngstown expects to get it to the finish line.
7: Okay.
20: So they that is who their search has landed on. As of Saturday when I reported that, it had not been signed. The expectation was that it would get done. Now I'm just waiting for that to officially get done.
7: Sure.
20: And I haven't seen that yet, but that was the expectation as of Saturday afternoon when I reported that first.
7: That's good to hear. And guy, you know, it's odd not seeing Brad behind a bench somewhere anyway. So it's like, there you go. Let's see if that is the place. Yeah, that's right. Yeah, of course I read it. Brad Schlossman wrote it. Watch the movie Slapshot. He's Dickie Dunn. If Dickie Dunn wrote it, that's a true thing. That's right there. It's my second Slapshot reference there. Brad, great stuff. Thanks. Thanks for joining us today. Glad that you could have you on the show and just kind of lay some things out. And to Dane Jackson and the staff, obviously, and in North Dakota, that is awesome to get that extension and those enhancements on those contracts. And as Brad laid out, too, not just for Dane to get him up to speed with some of his peers, but also the assistance and the length in which some of those assistants were granted. It was big. All right, Schloss, be good. We'll see you at a ballpark or a rink or a field or a court or something, a food court, wherever. Thanks, Brad.
20: that. Absolutely. Thanks, Jack.
7: You got it. Brad Schlossman joining us today on the Fan the Jack Michael Show. Good at his craft, man. He doesn't take a day off. I mean, everyone can learn about the reporting and the relationships that Brad Schlossman has.
8: I really admire Brad Schlossman. He's so good at what he does. He's incredible.
7: Quick time out. We'll come back more. LeBron hasn't signed yet anywhere, has he, Tommy?
8: No, he hasn't. He's still waiting. Maybe he'll do it like a retreat like Aaron Rodgers did.
7: Yeah, you and I will both be retired by the time LeBron decides where he's going to go.
8: We felt the same way about a couple players.
7: We're waiting. Well, we're waiting. quick timeout for next. Jack Michael Show on 740 The Fan.
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7: Simple Minds, Tears for Fears. See ya. Oh, this is Halsey Hall.
8: Yeah.
7: Oh, no, that's the former Twins broadcast. This is just Halsey.
8: Yes, just right? Just Halsey. Just Halsey.
7: Oh, that's where she cursed. I didn't know if we were going to air that. Even though nowadays I think the FCC, we've kind of come down from their role. How old is this song? This is a typical Jack Michael. So I was humming this to Tommy.
8: Yeah.
7: Pull that up a little bit if it's still on there. So my usual case is it's probably like 3 years old now, I imagine.
8: No, this is like from 2019.
7: Oh, so it's like,
8: 2018, 2017.
7: Well, that's 7, 8 years old.
8: Yeah, it's almost a decade old.
7: That's par for the Jack Michaels course. I hum songs that are popular, and people are like, oh, I remember that song. I'm like, remember it? I thought it was new.
8: This is kind of in, like, the Anne Marie era with,
7: the
8: Friends.
7: The other girl that I like, the...
8: Rockabye, those songs. So this is, like, in the same era. This is, like, when I was in middle school, I think. This is when it was trending the most.
7: I'm trying, man. I'm not... You're stuck when you're kind of locked into one era. And then I hear something that I like, and there's very few. Like, there's a couple that catch me.
8: It drags you back.
7: I try to pretend like it's, like, new, and then you'll be like, yeah, that's 8 years old. That's 7 years old. That's six. But yeah. It's got a good little, yeah. I like her voice.
8: Yeah, it's pretty good.
7: 3-5-2-7-0 is our test up. I'm not joking with the LeBron thing. You know, they're holding up. He doesn't, again, run your own race. Don't let people steal your joy. We should live that your point of life. You do your thing. You know, and LeBron, I get it. It's it. But play this out. I can only imagine that the perception, whether you're a LeBron, you love LeBron, dislike LeBron, wherever you are with LeBron, the fact that the, you know, Adam Silver, that, you know, you've noticed there's not an NBA schedule out right now.
8: Nope.
7: Why? Waiting on probably LeBron.
8: Yeah, they want to know what national games they want to have, like for Peacock or ESPN.
7: So again, literally, I get it. They're not doing this for the eighth man on a bench for the whatever team. It's LeBron. But don't you think that this little, you know, free agency, even though more than entitled, you know, LeBron has put in some years of work in the NBA. He's developed, you know, everything that he is, his own entity, but the perception of him, we're all waiting.

0: But the ripple effect from this, like, my goodness gracious. I speak for a number of fans, like,
1: And I don't mean to sound like a broken record, but I brought this up before we went to our last break. Mm-hmm. This is very reminiscent of when Aaron Rodgers drug out his free agency charade, or whatever you want to call it, where he went to that, like, darkness retreat and was making everybody guess, like, which team he's going to go to. Is he going to follow Brett Favre's retirement tour?
0: That's a good comparison.
1: I mean, it's definitely, it's two different sports, but it kind of has that same vibe where it's dragged out into like the, until the end of time.
0: No, it's legit. And I think obviously the two entities are different. You know, maybe for LeBron, it's family and where you talk to the missus and the daughter and the, where we're going to live and whatever. But I think the point that, I mean, he's announced the free agency now. It's been a minute. So, I mean, at what point, not about the money. It's not about the dollars. I mean, he's, but with Favre, that's right. He did go to some dark.
1: In the middle of the woods, I think.
0: Right. Wherever you get your peace, you know. Mine's in my car during the lunch, eating a sandwich, watching, you know.
1: I would not be at peace doing that. I'd be,
0: like
1: on edge.
0: I gotta make a decision.
1: Yeah.
0: Let's go.
1: Right.
0: So we'll see how that, he's not going to be rushed into a decision. And are the Wolves still part of that equation?
1: Yeah.
0: You know, there's a handful of teams that are, but are the Wolves still a thought?
1: Who knows?
0: Think A-Rod and him are having lunch anytime soon? Maybe that's where we're waiting on. Secret A-Rod meetings on that. Thank you, Schloss, for joining us today. Got two today. Red Hawks on The Fan. Our pregame show at 5:10 coming up today. Common Man is around the corner. 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We'll do it again tomorrow right here. Jack Michael Show, The Fan, KNFL.
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12: Six home runs in a game as Minnesota lost 13-4 last night in Cleveland. After climbing to 500 on Friday, the Twins have now lost three straight. Ryan became the 12th pitcher in MLB history to give up a record six homers in a game. Comment on a scale of 1 to 10, with 10 being Muhammad Ali and 1 being terrified Tenna. What is your confidence level in Joe Ryan moving forward?
13: I think I'm at a terrified Tenna level, and I apologize for selling all that hope about the Twins. I, past couple of weeks, I've been saying, I know it's...

0: weak American League and weak Central, but boy, their offense, the numbers were there. You know, statistically, nobody was better with the runners in scoring position. Nobody in all of baseball, not just the American League, all of baseball, if I'm not mistaken. So, you know, getting surprise performances out of several guys offensively. Clemens, is it Kreidler and Larnach, and, you know, when he was healthy, and he has been most of the year. Buxton, Lewis has been hitting the ball better. Jefferson, since he came back from injuries, is knocking the ball around the park, and starting pitching has been good. You know, Zebby was good. Joe Ryan was good up until the last outing, and, you know, Ober's been fine, and it's, you know, the, what's his name, Precept?
1: Prelip.
0: And now, and then, you know, I was all excited. You know, I think the Twins are going to be buyers because, you know, Tom Pollard knows that they got to mend the fences between the fans and the organization, particularly the family itself, and this is going to do it. And now it's like, now we're hearing that, you know, well, they're probably going to be sellers now. I hope not. I mean, because, Timmy, you brought this up the other day. So let's say all of a sudden, let's say they go in a real tailspin. You know, they pull a Gary Lewis in the Jayhawks, go into a tailspin and lose like their next six. They lose nine in a row. So it's over. Okay, it's over. Well, that doesn't mean you don't need Joe Ryan next year. You won't need Byron Buxton next year. You won't need whoever else next year. I mean, there is always next year. So why would you, and I know you're going to have to, you know, reconnoiter things a little bit, but you don't just dump your very best players to get more prospects. So I would, you know, even if they're not buyers, I just hope they're not sellers and just start selling off their best assets, because they did that last year with the bullpen, and I think they did get some. It seems like they've gotten some guys that might be able to help the big club eventually, but I don't want them to be. That would send the wrong message. Your thoughts on the Twins and where they're headed and selling and buying and the whole thing?
1: I feel like they're I think the Pollads here are in a tough spot. I think it would be in their best interest to be good enough where it's easy to sell, easy to say, hey, we could be buyers, or bad enough where you can send off Joe Ryan and no one's going to blink an eye too badly about it, right?
0: Yeah.
1: But now they're kind of in this this middle spot where if you add, it's still probably not going to be enough. But you're close enough or in the mix that if you sell it all, people are going to go crazy, especially with all the selling you've done the last couple of years.
0: Yep.
1: So I think this is probably, from a PR standpoint, going to be a worst-case scenario here for what the Pollads would like to do with this team.
0: Yeah. Well, again, even if you're not buyers, just don't be sellers with your best pieces. That's what I think. Because now, again, you know, we don't know what Joe Ryan's thinking. Is what is he under contract for? One more year, or is this it? I don't remember.
1: No, he's still under contract for at least another year.
0: Okay. So then
1: the time to get paid is
0: right now. I mean, because where does, you know, what I don't know is he hasn't been shy about expressing his disappointment with the franchise on a couple of different occasions, particularly when they traded.
1: He's a UFA in 2028.
0: Okay.
1: So next year would be his last year under contract.
0: He wasn't real happy when they got rid of Sonny Gray. He and Lopez both made it known. Man, we think Lopez is going to have a complete recovery and be ready for next year. You know, Buxton has declared on a number of occasions he wants to end his career here. He has expressed no antsiness, any desire for his contract to expire or to want to retire. He wants to play it out here. But you don't know if all of a sudden, you know, your mind can be, you can be persuaded. You can change your mind, not by so much by people, but by results. So if all of a sudden Ryan's like, this just isn't getting any better, and I'm an all-star pitcher, and I want to pitch in big games in postseason. I don't want to be playing out the string every September and early October where I'm just out there throwing pitches for no reason. And maybe Buxton finally say, you know, he starts to think, you know, maybe I'm having second thoughts about that. You know, I'd like to play in some postseason games too. And then Royce Lewis, who's probably really in no position right now to be making demands, but he might be thinking, and everybody might start thinking that way. So, yeah, that's probably part of it. If the team doesn't show any type of resilience and some bounce back ability this season, you could have guys that just basically say, we want out. And it, It's too bad, you know, that they, because they didn't they win the first game coming out of the All-Star break?
1: They did.
0: And it was a nice win, too. And you're thinking, here we go.
1: And they were red hot going into the All-Star break.
0: And then all of a sudden they lose two to the Cubs, and then there's the beatdown of the Guardians.
1: Well, a couple of bad pitching performances from Joe Ryan and Zebby.
0: Yeah, and then the beatdown.
1: And some bad defense, too.
0: Yeah, and then the beatdown, and it's not good right now. Yeah, we'll see what happens.
2: Question number two. It's time now for a look at the Lynx.
1: Lynx won again. They won 105-102 last night in Seattle. Kayla McBride recorded her seventh consecutive game, scoring 20-plus points. She gave a team high at 33. Olivia Miles put up 32 points, 8 assists, and 8 rebounds. Comment, what sticks out to you from yet another Lynx win?
0: All we do is win. This is a team that apparently, they probably don't really like playing these regular season games either, because they know they're going to the playoffs. But you know what? They'll go ahead and put forth the effort anyways, unlike their counterparts in the NBA.
1: Their defensive effort hasn't been as good lately, but they're still good enough offensively that they've overcome it.
0: So in other words, all they do is win, basically. Yeah. When does the season? I don't even know. I don't keep track. I mean, we still have a lot of regular season to go, or I feel like
1: they usually go through August.
0: Okay. Well, again,
1: September 24th, so we got a long way to go.
0: Long way to go. Well, and then, you know, barring major injuries or another, speaking of the tailspin of the Gary Lewis and the Jayhawks, they're headed to the postseason.
1: 17 games to go.
0: Yeah, well, it's postseason play. That's all we're worried about with them. There's nothing that would lead me to believe in the way they play, except, like you say, maybe the defense is a little lack of urgency, or maybe a little lack of effort. I don't know. Maybe that's just the way all basketball is. That's what everybody wants to tell. All the basketball community says the Wolves aren't the only ones. Why don't they all play defense? But it's human nature, this and that. But I don't have any concerns with the Lynx being able to.
1: It'll be interesting to see how MB Fee, when she comes back, how she ingratiates her way in, you know, because they've kind of, you know, Olivia Miles dominating the ball and hitting up Kayla McBride is a great spot up shooter. It's been working pretty good for him. And, you know, Fee's got a little bit different style of play. So, she's one of the best in the world, so I'm sure they'll be fine.
0: But it's something to watch.
1: Just should be interesting to see if the style of the play of the team changes at all.
2: Question number three.
3: Oh, Vikings, let's win this game. You'll hear us yell for more.
4: It's now time to take an in-depth look at the state of the skull.
1: We are 8 days away from the Vikings' first training camp practice. The Star Tribune today broke down three key positions entering camp. They have quarterback, edge rusher, and safety. Common, are those the three positions you will be focused on during Vikings training camp?
0: And you know what? They just happen to be probably, other than left tackle, the three most important positions on a team. And so when you have question marks on those, it's really not a good sign.
5: No!
0: Yeah, quarterback first and foremost, obviously. The edge rusher position, we need to get somebody that can rush the quarterback on a, you need a Hutchinson kind of a guy. You're probably not going to get anybody that good. Or who's the guy for Green Bay?
1: Micah Parsons,
0: you're not going to get that, but you need somebody that can at least kind of approach that. And I don't know if we have that. Dallas Turner, is he going to kind of be one of our pass rushers? And the guy with the boot, walking boot. And then is he considered?
1: Caleb Banks.
0: Yeah.
1: He's an interior.
0: So he's interior. Yeah. So, but we still think he can get to the quarterback, right? I don't know. You tell me. And then the safety, we still don't know I think Hitman's coming back. Is he every play, every down guy anymore now, or would he be? I don't know, but he still, it'd be great if
1: he came back. He was last year.
0: Yeah, it'd be great if he came back. And then what was the other position?
1: Well, edge rusher, quarterback,
0: and safety. Yeah, so I don't know. Those are three of the most important positions, so they need to be settled.
1: I think it's going to be quarterback and then a massive gap down before you get to the next important position.
0: Yeah, I would say
1: the quarterback conversation is going to be nonstop.
0: That's correct.
2: And that's it for today's edition of Five Questions.
5: Well, actually, three questions, but five sounds like more than four.
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8: Time for a Twins Minute. I'm Mark Janowski. The Cleveland Guardians clubbed seven home runs off the Minnesota Twins last night. That tied a Twins record for the most homers ever allowed in a single game. Joe Ryan served up six of them.
9: 1-2 is hit high in the air again to right center field. Roden, Buxton, both back, base of the wall. That ball is gone. It's a two-homer game for Petey Halpin. The first two long balls of his career. And the Guardians have matched a season high with their sixth home run of the ball game. And they lead it 8-2. Unreal.
8: Yeah, you want to know what else was unreal? Rhys Hoskins also had a pair of homers. It's the second time this season a pair of teammates smacked multiple round trippers in a game versus the Twins. Jonathan Aranda and Junior Caminero of Tampa did it on April 24th. 18th time overall where multiple guys hit multiple homers in a game versus the Twins. Second time for Cleveland. This has been a production of the Treasure Island Baseball Network.
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18: From the KFGO News Center, I'm Nate Cohn. Fargo City Commissioners voted to approve a tax break on a $5.3 million improvement project to the Dakota Center building downtown. The tax break is part of the Downtown for a Renaissance Zone project. Commissioner John Strand says while he supports the project, he wants the commission to look at how the city approves tax breaks. Strand did eventually vote to approve that break. Commissioners Peterson and Turnberg voted no. Tax break is estimated to cost the city about $800,000. President Donald Trump's endorsement of like Mike Lindell is adding new attention to Minnesota's Republican race for governor as early voting continues ahead of the August 11th primary. Lindell is running against Republican-endorsed candidate Kendall Qualls and House Speaker Lisa Daymuth. Media political analyst Blois Olson says Trump's backing boosts Lindell's profile but doesn't guarantee a primary win. He says the real test will be whether Lindell can turn the endorsement into more fundraising and advertising before Election Day. And the Federal Emergency Management Agency has approved more than $682,000 to assist North Dakota recovery from the June 2025 storms. That's the third round of disaster relief funding this year.
0: Mark is part of the cuts. ESPN declined to comment.
1: Also, they did in the middle of the show, apparently, too.
0: Oh, really?
1: Yeah.
0: ESPN is also expected to sever ties with former NFL MVP Cam Newton, longtime Sports Center stalwart David Lloyd, injury expert Stefania Bell.
1: Stefania Bell.
0: Yeah. Former All-Pro linebacker and talk show host Bart Scott, and NFL Network analyst Charles Davis. News of the Bell, Lloyd, and Scott layoffs were first reported by Front Office Sports. OutKick initially mentioned the Newton decision. It's happened here at iHeart, happened here at ESPN. It happens all over the country, and not just in, you know, broadcasting. People are downsizing. Mm-hmm. You know what it is, Tamara? It's called getting leaner, more productive. Pelissero is one of us. He's originally from the Twin Cities.
1: Started on the station.
0: Yeah, I think I mentioned before that I worked for his dad. His dad worked with Tom Moore, and they used to run. They were running Cool 108 before it was Cool 108. It was just an Anoka FM station. They're basically, if you ever listen to Cool 108, you know they do the legal ID where you have to say where your city of license is. Anoka, Minneapolis, St. Paul, because that's where their city of license is in Anoka, and they ran that. That was back when it was just a local place. It was. I think it was called K-Twin at the time, KTWN. And then they sold the place. And I worked for him. His dad was running a place where I'd go in at 1 o'clock in the afternoon to a place, some warehouse in Minneapolis. And I would take music. This is how antiquated now that these delivery systems are. It was Muzak, basically, right, that you hear playing in office buildings or whatever the case may be, you know, atriums, elevators. I would take the music off a CD and put them on, dub it onto reel-to-reel tapes. And then we would take those tapes and ship them out to whoever it was, and that's what I did. I did that for 4 hours a day from 1 until 5, over and over and over and over again. But, yeah, Tom, I mean, made a hell of a career, right? I mean, from starting here at the Fan, did he work for Hubbard for a while, too?
1: Yes.
0: Then from there, then he went on. All of a sudden, next thing you know, you're on TV. You're an ESPN insider guy with a golden Rolodex. I would think he shouldn't have any trouble finding work somewhere. I don't know about some of the other guys. You know, the Ravitch guy's 61 now. You know, there's, even though no one admits it, there is ageism, right? It does exist. It's kind of now, these businesses seem to be lean toward the hip now with it and wow kind of guys. You know, social media following. Influencers, which is probably smart. I'm not saying it's a bad decision, but I would think Pelissero would catch on. But then again, where does he go? if everybody else already has your insider, like, who are the other NFL insiders and they work for?
1: Well, Schefter and Ian Rappaport are both still at ESPN.
0: So they're with ESPN.
1: Yeah.
0: So those two,
1: because Rappaport was with Pelissero at NFL Network.
0: Okay.
1: And then when ESPN came to this agreement with the NFL, apparently they're like, well, we don't need this many insiders, apparently. But it's unfortunate. He does great work.
0: Yeah.
1: Just unlucky.
0: Well, like I say, maybe he'll get an insider job somewhere else. I don't know if
1: there's always places like The Athletic or something.
0: Yeah, The
1: like
0: Athletic
1: that,
0: could be hiring.
1: I don't know what the pay is comparison or not.
0: That's it. Well, yeah, worst case, maybe he'll work somewhere where, even if it's not one of the big national places, I think he'll have to find a place. But yeah, so there you go. You know, we were talking, Tenneby, about Ant, and, you know, the LeBron thing is still up in the air. Where is he going to play? You know, I'd like to know, when is he going to make his decision? I don't think anybody knows that. You would think it would be sometime soon. But I saw where Ant was at what did you call it? Fanatics?
1: It's like Fanatics Fest.
0: And what is it? Do you know what
1: Don't ask me what Fanatics Fest is.
0: Fanatics Fest is, I think it's one of those.
1: All I know is they have like podcasts, and that's where a lot of this new stuff's coming out, because they're doing like podcasts on site.
0: So Chris Hine writes for Fish Wrap Factory Westside. Says Anthony Edwards says the Timberwolves aren't. This is from the 19th. Is today the 21st? So this would have been Sunday this first appeared. I was out yesterday. Aren't among LeBron James's top three choices. Edwards said Friday he has seen James's top three list, and the Wolves are not on it.
19: No!
0: Edwards and James had appearances in the same event in New York City this week, Fanatics Fest. Edwards was talking to ESPN during the event with Kevin Nagandi. Has Kevin still got his job, or did he get laid off? As far as I know, he's still working for him. He asked Edwards what he thought of the Wolves being on James' short list of teams, which reportedly has five teams on it. Edwards said, I have nothing to say about it because I seen his top three teams and we not in it. I've seen it, we not in it. And if that is indeed true,
20: well, you know, that.
0: It was speculated in here that maybe it's one of those, maybe he's just trying to, you know, throw people for a loop, right? In other words, you know, because everybody's wanting to guess him, and just say you're not on the list anymore. You know, tell him I'm not on the list, or that, you know, it's a way to throw people off the trail. Which I don't know if there would be no reason to do that. And Ant may have really seen a list. Maybe LeBron and his team didn't want that getting out, but didn't say anything to Ant. And Ant just said, I saw the list, we're not on it. I would think, you know, it's like losing the sweepstakes, right? You know, it's everybody wants LeBron. There's, you know, and was there 30 or 32 teams in the NBA? I think it's 30. Well, we know he ain't playing for the Lakers because he's leaving. And then there's going to be probably, 10, 12, 15 other teams that he wouldn't have even considered playing for. Then there's others that haven't even been talked about that I suppose could, but I doubt it's probably, if there are those three teams still on, let's say it is a three-team list. Cleveland, Miami, Golden State, Cleveland, Miami, Philly, Cleveland, Miami. One of them is the odd man out, maybe Golden State. I've always felt Golden State because I think these guys, they have their peers, and if there's a peer in this league, I'm not talking about right now in the here and now. James isn't the best player in basketball right now. He's not. You know, there's 10, 15, 20 guys that are probably game in and game out better than he is right now because he's 42 years old. But he's of the players playing right now, he's currently the greatest. Has had the best career of all of them. The only guy really close to him, I believe, would be Steph. Steph's got four championships. Nobody shoots like Steph. He's the best three-point shooter probably in the history of the game. There's others that are close to that, but those are the two. And I just feel like this, I'm sure they're pals. They like to golf. And you do the old, let's show these young kids what it's all about. Now, that could be, if he really does want to win a title, they say Minnesota's a better place, a better place to be because he doesn't have to shoulder the scoring burden, the rebounding burden, the defensive burden because of the current makeup of the Wolves. roster. But as I said to you last week, well, yeah, but does he really want to just be considered? Well, they won. They didn't even need him to win. Yeah, he won a title. But that's title chasing, right? When you're just going to a team, because they said he's not chasing a title. That's not what he's doing. Well, if you go to a team like the Wolves, if you really believe that they're that stocked and that's all they need and they win, well, then it's like he's almost, I'm not going to say he's a fifth wheel, maybe a third wheel on the club, and I don't know if that's what he wants. And does he go back to Cleveland because it's a great story where it all started, his hometown, or does he go back to Miami, or would he like to be with Philly? I still think Golden State's the best option. But if you...
1: I think he's going to Cleveland.
0: Yeah. That could be. I still think I'm going to go with Golden State. You'll go with Cleveland.
1: Yep.
0: I suppose they're still holding out hope for Minnesota, but I don't know if Ant really saw a list or not, but that's what he said. Let's pause. Come back. Another segment to kill, literally and figuratively. And then we'll welcome Mark Rosen into the conversation. You're on the cut of that program on the Fan.
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19: 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Now, University of North Dakota Director of Athletics Bill Chaves announcing this week that the university has reached an agreement on enhanced terms for head men's hockey coach Dane Jackson's current contract, recognizing the success of his first season and reinforcing UND's commitment to sustained championship success. Along with that enhanced agreement and the contract extension for Dane, associate head coach Matt Smaby and GM Bryn Chizik and assistant coach Dylan Simpson getting pay raises for North Dakota. Red Hawks will try to make it 2-3. They got a doubleheader in a row tonight. Red Hawks taking game one of their series with Gary Southshire yesterday. Jose Sermo cracked in another home run. He's got 7 in 4 games. Red Hawks and Railcast today, doubleheader on the Fan.
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2: Time for a Twins Minute. I'm Mark Janowski. An ugly game one of a four-game set out at Progressive Field Monday night as the Guardians clubbed Joe Ryan and the Twins 13-4. They hit six homers off of Joe Ryan, the first Minnesota Twins pitcher ever to allow six homers or more in a game. Afterwards, Joe says, yep, this one's on me.
3: It's tough for everyone. It's obviously I'm the one that's wearing it, and it's tough for me. I know it's probably not super fun for Vic either when we're doing that, and he's been great all year for me, so it's nothing that he's doing. It's definitely all on me there, so I just got to do a better job of assessing that and, yeah, just figuring out what I could have done a little bit differently. So yeah, it's definitely frustrating and not how you want to start a series against these guys where we're at in the season.
2: Yeah, and Joe now sitting in the records book for a wrong reason. He's the first pitcher in the

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11: Your 7:40 The Fan regional weather from Chief Meteorologist Two-Tone Tom Szymanski tonight, calling for clear conditions, some smoke and haze perhaps, though. Overnight low of 55 tonight. Tomorrow sunny, smoke and haze, high of 82 tomorrow with light and variable northwest winds. Thursday party sunny, breezy, look for a high of 87, 68 the low on Thursday night. Friday sunny and breezy, high of 91. Saturday and Sunday warmer, highs 94 to 99. That's your 7:40 The Fan regional weather.
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13: How are you?
14: A little technical snafu.
13: Is it on your end or our end, do you think? 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
14: I have no idea. 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
13: Yeah, well, here you are.
14: So it is what it is. Hopefully a couple of days from now I'll be driving. So
13: no, you think it could be a couple of days?
14: Well, I'm working on it. I mean, it's sort of like...

0: it. It's Mark Rosen with the Common Man on The Fan.
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2: Time for a Twins Minute. I'm Mark Janowski. The Cleveland Guardians clubbed 7 home runs off the Minnesota Twins last night. That tied a Twins record for the most homers ever allowed in a single game. Joe Ryan served up 6 of them.
3: 1-2 is hit high in the air again to right center field. Roden, Buxton, both back, face of the wall. That ball is gone. It's a 2-homer game for Petey Halpin. The first 2 long balls of his career. And the Guardians have matched a season high with their 6th home run of the ball game. And they lead it 8-2. Unreal.
2: Yeah, you want to know what else was unreal? Rhys Hoskins also had a pair of homers. It's the second time this season a pair of teammates smacked multiple round trippers in a game versus the Twins. Jonathan Aranda and Junior Caminero of Tampa did it on April 24th. 18th time overall where multiple guys hit multiple homers in a game versus the Twins. Second time for Cleveland. This has been a production of the Treasure Island Baseball Network.
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14: From the KFGO News Center, I'm Nate Cohn. Pelican Rapids man is the latest to plead guilty in the Feeding Our Future fraud scheme for his role in operating fraudulent meal sites in Moorhead and Pelican Rapids. 36-year-old Abdirashid Dool pled guilty to wire fraud of more than $330,000. Dool is the 68th Feeding Our Future defendant convicted. Court documents say from March to December of 2021, Dool claimed to be serving more than 40,000 meals at certain occasions. The Department of Education paid nearly $1.1 million to nonprofits Dual claimed to be operating. Crews are working to repair a water main break near 13th Avenue South and 15th Street South in Fargo. According to the city, six homes are affected by the broken main. The city says the Public Works Department was notified of that break early this morning. While the city says they are still unsure about the cause of the break, construction crews were working in the area this week for storm sewer repairs. They say they hope that the cause becomes more clear after crews evacuate the broken pipe. Public Works Services Manager Corey Hoym says the road closure on 13th Avenue from University Drive to 15th Street South is still in place.
15: As kids watching those shows, thinking, well, it's here. I mean, I'm not saying it's not going to be. I hope it works. I'm just, the question was, how do you feel about it? I said, right now I'd be a little hesitant, that's all, but yeah. I think it'd be kind of fun to try it out.
16: Well, especially if it does save lives, if it's that reliable. And I think you might be right.
15: Yeah,
16: I
15: mean, of course there are
16: issues with it, you know, but yeah, we distracted drunken drivers and just bad drivers. You know, just sometimes not even that. Some people, their driving reflexes aren't good. You're on a busy freeway, it's 3-4 lanes, people are going 65, 70 miles an hour. Somebody decides to make a change lanes too quickly, you panic a little bit, hit your brakes too much, and all of a sudden, you're not quick enough to just change lanes yourself, look quickly, have your blind spot go, and then all of a sudden it's boom, boom, boom, and then there's a major accident. But nonetheless, so do you think it's possible, or is this crazy, that Conley, the architect, you know, the GM, president of basketball operation, whatever his title is, or with the Wolves, that, I mean, when they decided to trade Naz Reid, Randall gone, both gone, you know, those are your options at power forward, right? And that's where we need one. That he maybe was really not putting all his eggs in one basket, but sort of kind of really keeping his fingers crossed. I think we can get LeBron to come here, and then that takes care of the power forward situation. That maybe he was counting, I don't know about, you know, counting on it 100%, but maybe had a really good feel that could happen. Or do you think, no, they, regardless of LeBron's decision, they needed to make the moves they made, and they were going to have to solve the power forward position in one way, shape, or form?
15: No, that would be pretty short-sighted on Connolly's part. And he's not that, you know, he hasn't accumulated that kind of cachet in the NBA by making decisions like that. To count on LeBron, I mean, that's know how crazy. No, that's not. I don't think that was in the cards. I don't think that was in his mindset. I'm not saying obviously have made a very strong pitch from a basketball standpoint and everything else to try to get him here. But no, I don't think there was any reason that he would be going, well, look, it's LeBron or bust.
16: Right, right.
15: We're not going to have a power forward if he doesn't decide to come here, because that's just, I mean, who thought Minnesota would ever even be part of a conversation? And the longer this has gone on, it seems like the less likely it is now that Minnesota, it's changed a lot, I think, in the last week. Oh, maybe the longer this goes on, Minnesota's got a chance. Now it's like, Minnesota's got no chance. That's the general consensus. But then even Rich Paul said today, LeBron's guy, like, I don't know what he's going to do. He's not tipping his hand to anybody. There's not one source out there, as tight as all these NBA sources are, that has really come out and said, I got it. He is going to Philly, or he is going to Golden State, or he's going back to Cleveland. No one, I mean, they've speculated, and that's what they get paid for, but no one's close enough that LeBron has tipped his hand to really say where he's going. So because of that, I guess everything's on the table, but the Wolves have to go about their business as if he's not coming here.
16: Yeah.
15: And, you know, whatever, if it's internal, that's what they're going to do with kind of shaking the roster up a little bit, going a little smaller, having Terrence Shannon play a little bit more. You know, there's a combination of things that are going to hopefully, you know, Berger maybe come back. And
16: well, they talk about Berger maybe even playing some power forward. You know, he was even quoted as saying, yeah,
15: right.
16: I think I can play there, but I haven't had a lot of experience there. So So maybe that's the route they go. Because, you know, again, I don't have any free agent roster in front of me. Or, you know, they can always trade for somebody, too. But I just don't know what the power forward market is out there. I think it's slim, is it not? I don't think they're not growing. Well, great power forwards ain't growing on trees.
15: No. There's options out there. And I think, you know, they're spending a lot of time in that office over there trying to figure all this out with Chris Finch and their scouting staff. And I'm sure they got a plan B and C, but in the meantime, even the commissioner kind of weighed in, going, "Hey, you know, we're waiting to release the schedule, LeBron. You may want to make a decision." I mean, as if whatever team LeBron goes on, he's going to dictate how many games that team is going to be on national television. Adam Silver said as much. I mean, he said LeBron sells. I mean, the sooner you make up your mind, the quicker we can make our national TV schedule. So that tells you the power that the guy still has at 41 or whatever he's going to be. Yeah.
16: There's a text message that came in. It says, "I'm shocked Common doesn't have a Waymo. Seems like having things on autopilot is his M.O. Oh, isn't that funny? Oh, you find that funny, Mr. Rosen? You're laughing and smiling.
15: That's a pretty good line.
16: Yeah, you find that funny, don't you? Yeah.
15: I do.
16: Yeah.
15: Pretty good.
16: Figured you would.
15: Very good.
16: Meanwhile, and Tana, this is for you, too, wild, nothing, all quiet there, right? I mean,
17: that's probably going to be quiet for a while because the Detroit Red Wings are getting a new GM, and we don't know who that is yet.
16: Right.
17: So I would imagine the Dylan Larkin thing is going to be on hold for a while.
16: Yeah.
15: The same thing with Quinn Hughes, right? That's probably that's not.
17: I haven't heard much on that either.
15: That can happen any time.
17: Yeah.
16: So in other words, we're just twiddling our thumbs and running in place.
17: All the GMs in front office go on vacation like the last half of July. That's their time to get away.
16: Yeah. Well, you know what? There's no time to sleep.
15: No time to rest.
16: Yeah.
17: No sleep till Brooklyn.
15: Well, they announced, the Wild did announce their announcing crew for next year, so we got that. It's pretty much the same cast of characters they've had, which is good, I think, for people. And that's an interesting thing. I think also, Tana, maybe you can weigh in this. I read a vision, et cetera, that the Wild are going to be kind of bringing it in-house with the NHL, much like the way the Twins have done with MLB, that their broadcast, over-the-air broadcast rights will be kind of, maybe they're looking for a sister station to carry some games, but otherwise, there's no more FanDuel, right? So that's gone.
17: No, FanDuel Sports Network is done, though. Right.
16: The story says games will be on a Wild channel, but is in the same tier of cable and satellite TV packages as FanDuel Sports was. A select number of games will be over the air on a local channel like four games were last season. A paid streaming option will also be available. Details on availability, channel locations, and cost of annual and monthly subscriptions to the streaming service will be announced before the start of the season. Blackout rules will still apply. So,
15: you know, that's just the way it's going to go. I mean, I think that there's, you know, I mean, obviously the consumer, the last thing they want to do is pay any more money to watch these teams. And I think that's the one thing they're trying to avoid at all costs. But, you know, it's more of it kind of going in-house and what they're doing. And it's a changing landscape. And look what happened at ESPN today. They laid off a lot of really good reporters, including kind of our guy, we call him our guy, Tom Pelissero, was laid off at ESPN today. And not that he's going to be out of work long. I think he's at the NFL Network. He's another year to go, I think I read on his contract. But more importantly, it's like, whoa, wow, what are they doing over there? These guys are, Carl Ravitch, who's been there for 30 years, was laid off today. So these are some really established
16: A lot of money to be spent, Mark, how to save. Everybody's cost cut. Everybody.
15: Yeah, they are. No, they absolutely are. 100%. You're right. Some people get paid all the big bucks, and the other ones get the crumbs. And not that Tom was getting crumbs. He's not sure he's making a good salary. But the fact they laid him off is, it's kind of like, whoa.
16: Well, my guess is he was probably making pretty good money. You're not laying off, you know, you're laying off guys making some bigger money. So he's doing well. A couple of quick text messages. One suggesting that, is it possible LeBron is waiting to see where his wife can get a job? Because, you know, the job market tend to be, then they got insurance and, you know, there's things to do. Maybe she wants to work, you know. And then there's this one that says, there are people waiting to make their state fair plans until Rosen announces the days he'll be joining the program. Will you be recovered from your knee injury soon enough that you'll be at the fair? Because people want to come, like many people want to go see the swine barn or the cattle barn or the Midway or, you know, the giant slide. They want to see Mark Rosen.
15: You could book it. I'll be there.
16: Okay. Really?
15: I'm getting there. I'm getting closer. So it takes time. I don't want to rush it, but no. I've got to get ready for the Vikings. More importantly than spring, than the state fair.
16: Yeah, we're starting to put our Viking Common Man program appearances together, and I'm like out for most of August. It's going to be you and Tennessee doing a lot of the heavy lifting, man. I got lots of stuff to do. I got vacations to go on. I don't want to take vacation once the season starts. I will be there. I did change my vacation plans for joint practice. I'm not going to miss that. There's no way I'd miss joint practices. Not a chance.
15: Good to see you, Raven.
17: Are you going
15: to
17: tell me that?
15: Right.
16: I'd tell you about what?
17: Well, if you've switched your vacation plans.
16: Oh, that was a joke. Oh. I didn't switch. Because I was never planning to take off the joint practices and then have it. I just thought it was funny to say, look, I'm so dedicated to my craft.
17: Got it.
16: Vikings that, I wouldn't.
17: Sorry, I missed that one.
16: Because last year I missed joint practices because of vacation. So
17: you missed J.J. McCarthy putting on a clinic.
16: I did. Well, you know what? And what I really missed was that apparently you could hear the spirals. Was it cutting through the wind or whatever it was? One more segment to go with Rosie. He joins us next here on The Fan.
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2: Time for a Twins Minute. I'm Mark Janowski. An ugly game one of a four-game set out at Progressive Field Monday night as the Guardians clubbed Joe Ryan and the Twins 13-4. They hit six homers off of Joe Ryan, the first Minnesota Twins pitcher ever to allow six homers or more in a game. Afterwards, Joe says, yep, this one's on me.
3: It's tough for everyone. It's obviously I'm the one that's wearing it, and it's tough for me. I know it's probably not super fun for Vic either when we're doing that, and he's been great all year for me, so it's nothing that he's doing. It's definitely all on me there, so I just got to do a better job of assessing that and, yeah, just figuring out what I could have done a little bit differently. So yeah, it's definitely frustrating and not how you want to start a series against these guys where we're at in the season.
2: Yeah, and Joe now sitting in the records book for a wrong reason. He's the first pitcher in the history of the game to allow five or more round trippers three different times. This has been a production of the Treasure Island Baseball Network.
0: This is a Westwood One Sports Minute.
4: The Red Sox beat the Orioles last night 6-5 to extend their winning streak to 14 games. The Sox also have 9 comeback wins in that span. As we head towards the trade deadline, they expected to be sellers, but now they have their sights on making a playoff run. Boston is 6 games back in the AL East and now holds the last wild card spot in the AL. I'm Chris Black.
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3: Your 7:40 The Fan Regional Weather from Chief Meteorologist Tuto Tom Szymanski tonight, calling for clear conditions, some smoke and haze perhaps, though. Overnight low of 55 tonight. Tomorrow sunny, smoke and haze, high of 82 tomorrow with light and variable northwest winds. Thursday, partly sunny, breezy, look for a high of 87, 68 the low on Thursday night. Friday, sunny and breezy, high of 91. Saturday and Sunday, warmer, highs 94 to 99. That's your 7:40 The Fan Regional Weather.
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0: 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Welcome back. It is a Tuesday edition of the Afternoon Aardvark on a, little cooler, a little more presentable, a little more tolerable weekday afternoon here in the Twin Cities of Minneapolis and St. Paul. My name is Dan Barrero. I host the program. Guardsy produces the show. And we are delighted that you are along for today's festivities. Outstanding guest lineup today, which we're going to give you some details about that in just a minute or two. You know, Dan Winnesota over the years has done a great job becoming the unofficial sports historian of the bumper-to-bumper program. Helped us really sort of drill down in the calendar of calamity. And also sends

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2: 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Is it on you? CI Sports. Kendry Rojas will try to stop the bleeding for the Minnesota Twins, who have dropped three games, the Twins and Cleveland game, two of a four-gamer coming up today in Cleveland. One good news for the Twins, despite losing yesterday 13-4, the final was getting Byron Buxton back. Derek Shelton said, yeah, Buck looked good.
13: I thought he moved around fine. I mean, you know, the fact we were able to get him out of there, and it's just was just seven innings. Maybe that's advantageous for us. But, I mean, he had two hits. He ran the bases fine. I mean, he moved in the outfield fine. So overall, you know, he looked okay.
2: What's going to happen tonight at Newman Outdoor Field? Jose Sermo cracked yet another home run yesterday in the Red Hawks 7-6 win over Gary. Sermo has seven home runs in his last four games. Got a twin bill today at Newman.
14: You don't even have to narrow it down that much. I think he had a fight. There was an anniversary just within the last 2 weeks, according to Dan Winnesota, of a fight between Billy Martin and the traveling secretary, I think at the time was Howard Fox. Billy Martin could get into it with anybody.
15: Seems like it.
14: And pretty much everybody. That's for sure. A 651 guy noting that Martin was manager that year. He beat the hell out of Boswell, caused him to have 20 stitches. Martin had seven. Boswell was a star starting pitcher. I was 10 years old. I bet Sid had some good insights. Now, I did get, as I mentioned earlier, sent the rest of the Vansell scoop on the Lombardozzi-Gladden fight on this date in 1988. But it's locked me out. It's one of the things you have, I think, the newspapers.com thing.
15: The archives.
14: It unfortunately locked me out when I clicked on the link. After a few minutes for whatever reason. So if we find a way for me to get back to that, it does seem to confirm a situation where Lombardozzi gets pulled, and he doesn't trash the clubhouse, but he goes to the clubhouse, and Gladden was bitter that he was back there sulking, thought he still should have been around the team and around the dugout, and that was some of the, and you know, Gladden was never shy about his views on that. There was an infamous quote at the time from Andy McPhail, of course, who was a general manager back then. And McPhail basically said, look, it's not great, but it's not the end of the world. It's two grown men settling it. And that got blowback. It's Minnesota, Garzy. So as you know, that would get blowback. Oh, grown men do that, huh? That's how they settle their differences? Is that the message you want to send to little Garzy in Edina, Minnesota? That's the way you settle things, by fighting on a front lawn?
15: It was a matter between individuals, and they're both grown boys.
14: There it is,
15: grown boys.
14: I
15: think
14: boys.
15: If you think you can head stuff like this off, that's the wrong assumption.
14: He's right. McPhail's right about that.
15: TK said two men had a disagreement, and they settled it like men.
14: Man,
15: it's done.
14: It
15: it's over with.
14: Yeah.
15: My understanding is that everything's hunky-dory. It's probably better it happened.
14: It was one of those situations where you say, there's no need to be this literal. It really doesn't. I don't think there was any effort to say there's larger meaning to the approach. This is how you should settle every sort of issue. I will add, though, in Lombo's defense, you know, he lost his second base position in 88.
15: To Tommy Herr.
14: Tommy Herr. It's the infamous Tommy Herr trade for Tom Brunansky that, in theory, made sense because Tommy Herr was a very good hitter, too. But as the story goes, Tommy Herr didn't want to be here at all, wanted to stay in St. Louis. He sulked the whole time he was here. That trade ended up being a disaster. And, you know, looking back on it, even though I think I remember endorsing it at the time because of what Tommy Herr represented on paper, it really didn't work out all that well. The Twins might have been better served not trying so hard to fill that particular position because I mean, the stories were basically he was blubbering by the time he got to the clubhouse. It was almost like the Andrew Lang story, the old Minnesota Timberwolves center who tried to flunk his physical after he got traded here for Leitner because he didn't want to be here.
15: And every story like has a story.
14: What's that?
15: Every story has a story with the other team.
14: It's true.
15: You know what I mean? They all have a parallel.
14: A parallel, for sure. And it was the same with Tommy Herr. He wasn't particularly beloved in the clubhouse. He never really fit in to, you know, sort of the Twins. You know, there's heat culture. Back then, there was something called Twins culture.
15: Here's more TK.
14: Okay.
15: You don't want to see it, but that's the end of it. They're back to getting along.
14: Yeah.
15: They had a problem. They resolved it. They patted each other on the back the other night, and things seem to be fine. When the game's over, they're probably not going to go out and eat together. But on the field is what I'm concerned with.
14: Yeah.
15: It's something they had to get done, and it probably had to get done in their particular way. Maybe it's for the best that this is the way
14: it's the whole idea of sort of clearing the air. You know, it's okay, we gotta puncture the tension. Now, there was also somebody who had handed me a quote from Gladden I don't, and again, there's so many texts that are coming in. I can't, it's not allowing me to go really anywhere earlier than 328. And it came in before that. I should have started. And it was a quote where Gladden basically said, well, I was inside the house playing with my, playing dolls with my two daughters.
15: That's
14: we weren't
15: right.
14: playing army because I had two daughters who liked to play with dolls. And that's what I was doing. There's a knock on the door and it's Lambo. And I say, do you want to come in?
15: Yeah.
14: And Lambo says, no, I want to come out here to settle things. And that was the Gladden version of what took place.
15: It's funny now. I remember whenever we talked, maybe we talked about it last year on this anniversary because Winnesota just sent us both. That Gladden part of it was from the Rob Deere podcast. Gladden told
14: story.
15: That's why we knew. That's why we remember.
14: That's right. Yeah.
15: Within the last year. It just came out about a year and a half ago, this podcast. And there's Dazzleman.
14: Oh,
15: I love
14: good.
15: It. He's telling the story. It's great.
14: One of the great interviews I ever had in baseball after he used to despise me, challenged me to I've told the story before, to take batting practice before a game because I seem to think I know so bleeping much about how to play baseball. We somehow went from that to having a really good professional relationship, and he ended up being an incredibly marvelous source for us, too. Does that door opening mean our guest might be here?
15: Yeah.
14: Oh, that's even better.
15: Somebody let him in. He found his way in. That's
14: outstanding. Let's take a top of the hour pause. The timing is perfect. We are going to be, I think, delighted to be joined in studio for the next hour by former Minnesota Governor Arne Carlson stopping by to see us. Let's get a quick pause in and we will chat with the governor next.
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16: Time for a Twins Minute. I'm Mark Janowski. An ugly game one of a four-game set out at Progressive Field Monday night as the Guardians clubbed Joe Ryan and the Twins 13-4. They hit six homers off of Joe Ryan, the first Minnesota Twins pitcher ever to allow six homers or more in a game. Afterwards, Joe says, yep, this one's on me.
17: It's tough for everyone. It's obviously I'm the one that's wearing it, and it's tough for me. I know it's probably not super fun for Vic either.

0: 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The Phillies took down the Dodgers last night. Last week, the Dodgers held Shohei Ohtani back from pitching in the All-Star game and also from facing the Phillies this week. Ohtani is dealing with left knee irritation and is expected to pitch off the mound later this week. I'm Chris Fleck.
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11: Your 740 The Fan regional weather from Chief Meteorologist Utah Tom Szymanski tonight, calling for clear conditions, some smoke and haze perhaps, though. Overnight low of 55 tonight. Tomorrow sunny, smoke and haze, high of 82 tomorrow with light and variable northwest winds. Thursday, partly sunny, breezy, look for a high of 87, 68 the low on Thursday night. Friday, sunny and breezy, high of 91. Saturday and Sunday, warmer, highs 94 to 99. That's your 740 The Fan regional weather.
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14: Thanks for the time. Thank you. Always very much a pleasure.

0: good at that one. I
1: That's a good list. That's a lot. And, you know, you mentioned Eugene McCarthy. I've told this story on air a couple times. You know, when about several years ago, the Paul Newman, Joanne Woodward estate, they had one of those estate sales where they put a bunch of stuff up for auction after they'd both passed away. And I guess the family had said, okay, we want to get rid of some of this stuff. And I've never been a big bidder on stuff like this. But I noticed that one of the things they had up for bid was a framed letter from Eugene McCarthy to Paul Newman and his wife Joanne Woodward, thanking them for their support as Gene was about to head to the Democratic Convention in Chicago of 1968. It's one of my prized possessions. I've got that in the kitchen. I can't. Yeah. There's so much history behind that moment.
0: Yeah, there were so many good people. I mean, I look at the legislature. I learned so much from Ernie Lindstrom, who really cleaned up the Republican Act in the legislature. He was marvelous. Henry Savick was marvelous. Martin Szabo was a superb leader. There were so many. And there were so many that took the time to help you. That's gone today. Yeah, I don't know how you can be in a legislature and not have a collegial environment. Yeah. I'll tell you just one last story that sticks with me. The president of Oklahoma, I don't know if he's still the president of Oklahoma University, was Senator Boren.
1: Mm-hmm. Remember him? Yep.
0: And in his first year there, he was casting a vote, and he gets a tap on the shoulder, and it's the Senate Majority Leader and a Republican, and Boren was a Democrat. And here the Republican says, you may want to look at page, 94, paragraph 3. Oh, my God, that's good for Oklahoma. So he switches his vote. So here was a Republican majority leader helping a rookie Democrat avoid a mistake. Today, no tap on the shoulder, no. Nothing. And within 2 days, ads all over Oklahoma blasting that poor
1: might be character. A shiv in the back instead. You're exactly right about
0: but
1: that.
0: But it also means, and when you look at who passed the Civil Rights Bill, it was really LBJ at his best.
1: That's true.
0: Going down to Ev Dirksen. And between it, you get the two of those to agree on something, you will win. And they were both very genuinely committed. And I'd like to see us go back to those days where you could have that level of cooperation.
1: Last question, I promise. What is the secret?
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3: 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SEC Commissioner Greg Sankey says he views the talk of the conference breaking away from the NCAA as very real. Whether this is about money or self-governance, if the SEC did ever break away, people would still watch. The SEC has some of the best teams and rivalries in college athletics, and they know it. I'm Adam O'Donnell.
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10: Your 740 Fan regional weather from Chief Meteorologist Tuttle Tom Szymanski tonight, calling for clear conditions, some smoke and haze perhaps, though. Overnight low of 55 tonight. Tomorrow sunny, smoke and haze, high of 82 tomorrow with light and variable northwest winds. Thursday, partly sunny, breezy, look for a high of 87, 68 the low on Thursday night. Friday, sunny and breezy, high of 91. Saturday and Sunday, warmer, highs 94 to 99. That's your 740 The Fan regional weather.
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17: 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Davis twisting, and now the wind is really pulling it back, and the ball is off into the track, onto the wall, and Thomas is rounding second. 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
17: The pitch, and Thomas sends one to straightaway center field. It is up, it is back, it is gone. Marge tracked that ball down. Dylan Thomas, a home run over the center field wall, and the Red Hawks have taken a 1-0 lead. A special one tonight.
11: It's time to track it down, Marge. Let's head to the stadium. For the call of the game, here's the voice of the Red Hawks, Jack Michaels.
17: And a pleasant good afternoon. Let's play two. A doubleheader Tuesday here tonight at Newman Outdoor Field between the Red Hawks and the Gary Sauchot Railcats. Fargo Moorhead with a few games remaining in this homestand, a homestand that started after the All-Star game break. But the Fargo Moorhead Red Hawks this past weekend took 2 out of 3 against Chicago, and then last night. What a ball game last night here at Newman. The Red Hawks fell behind 1-0, tied the game on a home run from Aiden Byrne, took a 4-1 lead, only to watch Gary come back and tie it up at 4. But the man, the myth, the legend slowly becoming Jose Sermo, cracked a home run. Well, what else is new? Sermo has homered 7 times in the last 4 games. That's right. He has 7 home runs in the last 4 games. Red Hawks took a 2-run lead. Then Gary tied it at 6-6. But that man, Jose Sermo, once again late in last night's game. Sermo leads off the bottom of the 7th inning with a double, advances to 3rd on a ground out, scores on a wild pitch, and the Red Hawks hold on and get a 7-6 win last night. Once again, Jose a big part, but the Red Hawks also had some good pitching yesterday, starting with the starter, Patrick Wicklander, but ended up in the bullpen. Parker Harm got the win in relief, John Beamer of the hold, and then the save, Tyler Jeans. Jeans' 11th save of the season. So it sets up today. This game is a doubleheader because in the last meeting with these two teams in Gary, Indiana, the third game was rained out, thus forcing a doubleheader here today. The Red Hawks will be the home team in both games, in case you're wondering. And today, and the doubleheaders that are scheduled, they're not 9-inning. Scheduled doubleheaders are 7-inning games at the pro level here in the AA. So 2 sevens today. The Red Hawks throwing the good right-hander, Bryce Brassfield, on the mound today for Fargo Moorhead in game one. Colby Kaiser will be pitching the nightcap. Meanwhile, Jeff Isom, manager of Gary South Shore, going with 2 young arms. In fact, the starter in game one and the starter in game two, both making their professional debuts tonight in Fargo, North Dakota at Newman Outdoor Field. So we'll see what happens. Our man Broadway, Joe Heinen, producing our game. Great to have Joe back in the saddle there in our flagship studios of AM 740 The Fam. Eli Swanson, director of broadcasting here at Newman Outdoor Field for the Red Hawks. Those of you tuning in on AA Baseball TV on the television side today. Jack Michaels, later you'll hear from Emma Hobdenis. She is shadowing me today. It's not Emma's first rodeo. It's the second time up in the booth at least. But Emma, the pride of Northern Cass in the house today. Great to have a dear friend and good young broadcaster, Emma, with us tonight as well. On our pregame show, we'll take a trip around the American Association. Plenty of action. 3 games yesterday. Today, well, already a game under the books, and not a good day today for Chicago. We'll tell you more about that coming up on our scoreboard portion. But when we return, we'll sit down and chat with the manager of the Fargo Moorhead Red Hawks. That's Chris Coase. All that coming your way today from Newman Outdoor Field. Let's play two tonight. It is the Red Hawks and the Railcats. We're back with Chris Coase next. This is the pregame show, and this is FM Red Hawks Baseball.
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20: Let's go back to the yard. Here's Jack Michaels. We continue on the free. They're dancing Bo Jansen down there, my longtime media friend. I don't know, was he singing the anthem today? No, Megan is, I think, down there. Anyway, Jack Michaels back at Newman Outdoor Field. We're joined by Red Hawks manager Chris Coast. Time to chat with the skipper and coaster. We talked about in the open, really good game yesterday. We saw a little bit of everything, certainly some pitching. Great pitching late, defense, and then, you know, home runs. Aiden Byrne and once again, Jose Sermon. But a good game yesterday, Chris, and, of course, you came out with a win.
21: Yeah, a lot of good things to talk about. Obviously, the best part is that Jose Sermon is still in the home run derby, as it seems, which is pretty cool. It's a little bit tougher today, wind blowing a little bit more in. Obviously, he's strong enough. Other guys are strong enough to still get it, but it's going to be a little bit different. System to maybe score some runs today. You really need to play some good defense to eliminate the extra base runners. You want your opponent to hit the ball in the air and hit it as far as they think they can and let the wind kind of take a little bit. So with Bryce Brassfield, our starting pitcher, throw a lot of strikes, put the ball in play, strike a guy out when you can. But the bottom line is it's runs could be tough to come by. As I say that, it might be a 10-9 game. We'll see.
20: Six fewer outs today, Chris, in both of those games. So we're talking about seven-inning games, and it's no secret we talk about getting out early, and getting outs defensively early are the keys in these seven-inning games, Chris. So there's no 8 or 9 inning. Well, at least we hope there is an 8 or 9 inning.
21: Yep. Pitch count can be highly overrated, but in a day like this, it actually could impact some things because I don't think either team has significant amount of pitchers ready to go, so you really want your starter to go as long as they possibly can. We're trying to take it a little bit easy with Bryce Brassfield. It's his first year out of college or coming off a college season, actually, so he'll probably throw more innings this year than he has in his life, and he's done really well, so of course we're going to ride that as long as we can, but we still got to be careful with him. So this is a day where with the wind blowing in, you really want him to throw strikes, get some hopefully quick outs, some hopefully quick innings, minimize the long at-bats and walks and the long innings, whereas that's what we want to do to their pitcher because, again, we don't have a lot of pitching for today's game. Really had to use up a lot of guys the last few days and especially yesterday, and we do have arms, but if either starter comes out of the game early, I might be calling you up in the booth to come in and throw some left-handed knuckleballs if we can.
20: You can activate Chris Coast. I've seen you throw before, Chris. You'd be great. When you're facing a guy that's unknown, I get it. We live in a day and age of information-driven sport. I'm sure when you're in the big leagues, you could look at a pitcher in between innings, for goodness sake, and get a read. When you're facing a kid that's young, making his pro debut, what is the information, Chris, that you can get on a guy?
21: Well, you really need to, if you don't have any information, you really got to see how he warms up. You want to know, obviously, velocity. The other thing is, what are his secondary pitches? Does he have a curveball, slider, all those things? You need to find that out real quickly. And if you don't find out much while he's warming up, the first time through your order, you really have to have all the information you can. Because let's take the 6 or 7 hitter, for example. Their first at-bat, they can't view it as their first at-bat. They got to use Jesus Lujano and Juan Fernandez as their first at-bat to try to gauge things. So, again, we'll know velocity almost immediately, and then after that it's can he pitch backwards, can he throw inside for strikes, all those things that you always want to know ahead of time. Because you're right, in this day and age with all the information, I mean, we know our opponent's pitcher's bank account numbers, his mom's maiden name, and the list goes on, and how much information we get on. I hope the government's not listening because that it was a joke, obviously, but... But that is, it's amazing how much information we have on each other these days.
20: Yeah, check your phone, you know how that goes, Chris. Now you're probably going to have that come up. And then Burnsy at the bottom. Good to see Aiden Byrne. I know that he was kind of wallowing. I forget, it was a couple of weeks ago. He was in this slump. He doesn't take it with him to the defense, which is a mark of a good pro. But what has it been for Aiden? He's making solid contact. I know that you had to remind him how strong he is. I think we were in Milwaukee when you said, hey, when you see that front load, just pull that ball over here. But talk a little bit about him and kind of what he's capable at the plate.
21: Well, Joe Dominick, our hitting coach, is probably more qualified because he spends so much time in the batting cage and working on things. I'll throw some very tiny things and nothing groundbreaking stuff that's already been told him, that reminder, and maybe something based on, hey, just this one at-bat coming up, things like that. But really, Joe D's the guy who works with him all the time. And the big thing that I think one of the things he's improved at is not swinging at so many sliders out of the zone. He's competing on those pitches better. But the emphasis with him is, you know, he's not Jose Sermo. He's not Dylan Thomas or Juan Fernandez. When he he gets a pitch to handle, he really has to handle it. And the bottom line is exactly what you said. He's going to have moments where he's not the greatest offensive player. He can't take it to defense because that is why he's in there. We do want him to get hits. We want him to realize he's a better hitter than what he thinks he is. So there are expectations of him to have some success with the bat. But the bottom line is he needs to make the plays at shortstop. That's a catcher, shortstop, center fielder, premium positions. Got to have defense. If you don't, you get exposed quickly.
20: Good stuff as always. Coaster, good luck today. We'll talk to you after game two tonight.
21: Giddy up. There'll be hot dogs in between game one, which I know you love, so we'll see. And if you win, maybe, or if we win game one, we get better food. So that's always an incentive to win game one. Giddy up.
20: Giddy up indeed. Chris Coast joining us on the pregame. When we come back, we'll take a trip around the AA. That's coming up next, closing in on the opening pitch of this twin build tonight from Newman. This is the pregame show, and this is FM Red Hawks Baseball.
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20: We continue on the pregame show here today from Newman Outdoor Field. In a moment, we'll take a look at the action yesterday around the league. And one game final already today. We'll update those standings. But in a moment, let's go down and we'll get our national anthem today. Megan Z singing the anthem this afternoon or / early evening at Newman Outdoor Field. A doubleheader tonight between the Fargo-Moorhead Redhawks and the Gary South Shore Railcats. At this time, let's get down to the field. Here's Megan Z.

0: Excellent job, Megan. That's a radio personality that does have the gift to sing. Some others were not blessed with that gift. Megan certainly is. Well done again, Megan Z, singing our Star Spangled Banner. As we look at action around the league, yesterday saw Kane County defeat Chicago 4-1. Zane Spin homered. Reese Sharp was sharp. 6 innings, 5 hits, 8 strikeouts, and 1 run. Kansas City falls to Cleburne. Once again, Cleburne rallying in the 10th inning. The Cleburne Railroaders, they are living the life right at La Moderna Field south of Fort Worth. Cleburne defeats Kansas City 7-6. Delino DeShields Jr., walk-off RBI in the bottom of the 10th, and the Red Hawks winning last night here at Newman 7-6. One game done today, and this is not a typo. The Kane County Cougars, back-to-back defending champions, defeat Chicago today 21-1 this afternoon. This morning at Impact Field in Chicago, 21-1 the final. Update the standings. Kansas City leads the West by 4 games over Sioux Falls. The Red Hawks sitting in third. Top 4 teams make the postseason, remember. In the East, Milwaukee has a 2-game lead over Lake Country. Cleburne, 3.5 back in the East. Gary sitting in the 5th place spot. That is the update on the standings. We come back. The starting lineups and the opening pitch. A breezy day. That breeze blowing in from the north today. Going to be tough to lose the ball to left field. Coming in from left field today. We come back. The starting lineups. The opening pitch. On deck. It's the Red Hawks and Gary. This has been the pregame show. And this is FM Red Hawks Baseball.
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0: Fargo Moorhead Red Hawks Baseball is on the air today from Newman Outdoor Field on the north side of Fargo on the campus of North Dakota State University. With the Red Hawks today trying to take game 2 and hopefully 3 in this 4-game series. Fargo Moorhead, as we mentioned, they're home here for until tomorrow. Tomorrow night's the final game of this homestand. Then it's a quick trip to Winnipeg and back home next week. So during this season, the Red Hawks, who spent 16 of their first 22 games on the road, and that, when I say on the road, they open up in Cleburne, Texas. That's a 17-hour, 43-minute bus ride, by the way, in case you're keeping track. They were on the road a bunch, and then prior to All-Star break, now in the post-All-Star break, Fargo-Moorhead trying to get some home cooking. Now, in this homestand, Fargo-Moorhead is 3-1 so far in this 7-game homestand. So keep winning games. You don't know what the number is to get into the postseason. Some would say maybe 500 baseball, but you don't want to leave that to chance at the end of the season, hoping that you could still have a win or two under your belt. And that's what these games, every game, means something in the American Association. The right-hander Bryce Brassfield getting the start for Fargo-Moorhead today. And before we take a look at those lineups, let's send it over to PA voice Bob Roars. He's going to bring the team onto the field here at Newman.
7: Your Fargo. Red Hawks in their black tops today. White pants. It was numerals and lettering in red, trimmed in white. Those are the uniform colors for the Red Hawks today. Gary going with their gray top, gray pants, green trim, green numerals and lettering trimmed in white. Wind is a factor today again, and unlike yesterday, this thing's got a little bit more of a flow from the north today, which means at Newman Outdoor Field, if you've ever been to Newman, the Fargo Dome sits beyond left field. That's the north, and that's where the breeze is coming in from today, and that field plays big in left center. It's going to play really big today. Now, if you're Jose Sermo, I'm sure it won't bother guys like him. He's been swinging it well. Youth baseball team on the field, I love that part. They get to be announced out of the field, and then as the team comes out, the players sign the autographs for the kids, and the boys will head back to their stands and I'm sure fill their tummies full of goodies. And it's a baseball field, for goodness sakes. Yesterday was Dollar Dog Night, and we had a youth softball team here last night from West Fargo. They were great. They were chanting, and it was a good, active crowd last night. Expecting the same today. A lot of folks from Sanford will be here today. Got the coin bank giveaway today from Sanford. Bryce Brasfield getting the start for Fargo-Moorhead. Brasfield 2-1 with a 3.81 earned run average. Defensively behind Bryce today, Jairus Richards in left, Dylan Thomas in center with Jesus Lujano in right. Brian Fuentes and Aiden Byrne on the left side, Andy Nelson and Jose Sermo on the right side. And the battery again, Fernandez, Juan Fernandez behind the plate. And he is catching Bryce Brasfield. The Red Hawks DHing Matt Kroon today. The Rail Cats managed by former Red Hawk pitcher Jeff Isom. His lineup today, Corey Howell, he homered yesterday. Leading off in center, Elvis Peralta batting second. Colin Summerhill homered yesterday. Catching, batting third. Mark Flores DHing his cleanup. Nick Ponkel at second base batting fifth. Kevin Watson Jr. batting sixth. Joe Swazi at first base, bat seventh. Cole Yearsley, yes, that Cole Yearsley. He was with the Red Hawks a week ago. Yearsley in right field, batting eighth. And Olivier Basabe, batting ninth at third base. That's Gary's lineup. Got to see Cole Yearsley. Found a home there in Gary. So continuing his pro baseball. The umpires presented by Onstead Twitchell, your life, your law firm, with offices in West Fargo, Hillsboro, and Castleton. Tom Swoboda calling balls and strikes today. Sergio Lucero is the umpire at first, and the crew chief is Kevin Boltron at third base. So behind the plate, Tom Swoboda, Sergio Lucero is at first, and Kevin Boltron at third base. Robbie Lopez, the bullpen catcher, and a little shout out to Robbie. His dad would be having his birthday today. Bill, great baseball man, sportsman, and former referee partner of mine, and a happy heavenly birthday today to Bill Lopez. So we are set. Curious defensive placement today, and from a pitching standpoint, a couple things in play. It's a scheduled seven-inning game, so outs and strikes early, certainly a key, as the first pitch is lined off of the pitch of Brasfield, angles to Byrne, bare hands the ball, throws it to first, it'll be an infield hit. Well, that's not a good way to start for Brasfield. Took a comebacker right off his leg. 5:37, the first pitch, but the quick question here is, how is Bryce Brasfield? It angled fairly well to Aiden Byrne. The problem, Corey Howell can move down the line. If it's maybe someone that doesn't run as well, maybe the Red Hawks are going to get that. But Brasfield seems to be all right. Like in the winter months in the Northern Plains, when you walk out of your residence and it's a blizzard and freezing cold, it wakes you up right away. That's Bryce Brasfield. First pitch, a comebacker off his body. So he is ready to rock and roll. First pitch is set at 5:37. The temperatures today, not quite as warm as we've had here in the Valley. There's a swing and a miss by Elvis Peralta. 76 degrees at game time. 76. Oh, don't worry. I saw Tom Szymanski, our local meteorologist, numbers for this coming weekend on Sunday. Brasfield delivers low. And I believe I saw the first number of 9 and the second one in that neighborhood of 5 or 6. Now, if you're waiting for the heat to come back. Ball to strike. Howell can run. And Brasfield, good toss. Oh, and he just got back in time. Nice toss over to 1B. We get the benefit of replays in the booth. And good to have you fine folks tuning in on AA Baseball TV. Again, the throw. This time they got him. This time he got him. Brassfield goes consecutively over to 1B. In that second disengagement, they erase the base runner, Corey Howell, who might have been off with that. We have the ability to replay here in the booth, and Sermo applies the tag. Officially, that goes down as a caught stealing. 1-1 the count on Peralta, and Elvis takes away ball two. Two balls and a strike underway today at Newman. The pitch on the way, swing and a miss. Ooh, the off-speed pitch. Brassfield has been a delight to this club, having this young arm, the ability to be effective, and he is around the plate. Mentioned before, Chris Coase has him like a combination of a Jake Dykoff and a Colby Kizer. Not going to walk your player. He's going to be around the plate consistently. The 2-2, little tapper this time. Easily played by Brassfield, flips it over to Sermo, and there's out number two. 1-3 in the putout. You're scoring at home. Well, two men out. Yeah, Brassfield collegiately at St. Cloud State University. Spent time at Phoenix College in Phoenix, Arizona. Facing Colin Summerhill. Summerhill blasted a home run, a two-run shot yesterday to right field. Here's a hot smash towards the middle played by Byrne and Bryce Brassfield. Good start here today. 6-3 in the putout. And down go the Railcats. In the first, no runs, a hit. Nobody left on base. We played a half inning of a doubleheader today at Newman. It's Gary nothing. The Red Hawks are coming to bat. This is FM Red Hawks Baseball.
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7: Back at Newman Outdoor Field, the Red Hawks about set to bat and making his pro debut tonight. Blaze Wong, Hawaiian right-hander, collegiately pitched in the state of Washington at St. Martin's University. That's in Lacey, Washington. And Wong today, think about how great, I mean, we are in baseball. Here's a young man from Hawaii. College in Washington is making his pro debut in Fargo, North Dakota. I mean, how about that? Lineup is put forth by Chris Coase. Jesus Lujano leads off, followed by Juan Fernandez and Dylan Thomas. Jose Sermo in that cleanup spot. Matt Kroon, Brian Fuentes, Jairus Richards, Andy Nelson, and Aiden Byrne round out the Red Hawks lineup. Here's Jesus Lujano. Lujano having a fine year, hitting .312 coming into the games tonight. And Wong's first offering is a strike. Yeah, from Neahua High School in Wahiawa, Hawaii. One strike pitch on the way. And Lujano lays it out, but the wind blowing in from left, and those balls to left in the air are going to hang up today. A little bit of a clip out there. We talked about that with pitchers. If you're going to, quote-unquote, pitch to contact today, meaning induce you know, batted balls. If you can do that and get balls to fly to left, that Breeze today will almost act like as a fourth outfielder. Here's Juan Fernandez, all-star right-handed batting catcher. The pitch is a strike. I mean, personally speaking, I wouldn't have been able to maybe pronounce Wahiawa, Hawaii 5 years ago, but now having a child living in Hawaii, I've gotten to say the vowels fairly well. Here's the one-strike pitch on to Jimmy, and Jimmy, a little slow tapper to short. Fielded there by Peralta, throws up to first, and there's out number two. The Red Hawks, two up and two down. Brings up Dylan Thomas. Right, when you look at, you know, Hawaiian athletes, and if you think Hawaii, just a string of islands where they get up and eat pineapple and enjoy God's sunshine every day. It's true. A lot of good athletes. You know, golf is big, baseball big, football obviously big, part of the Mountain West. And you know, a lot of island athletes, and no different than this young man here. From the set facing Thomas, and Thomas blasts a ball to right center, but the wind knocking this down, and there's your base hit. Did I say the elements were in play? If you're an outfielder, as Corey Howell in center, he sees who's at the plate. Dylan Thomas, a big leaguer, former Mariner, former Angel. And then you see the swing, and you hear the sound of a barreled ball. Howell's first instinct, back. Of course, why not? But what you realize is that ball just started dropping like a fly, and the Red Hawks have a two-out base runner, and here is Jose Sermo. Sermo steps to the plate with 24 home runs this season. The overall Red Hawks record is 29. He has set the American Association franchise mark. Sermo takes a pitch inside. And then from a career aspect in the American Association, Jose Sermo has 165 career home runs. Jabari Henry is the leader in career home runs in the league with 167. Now there's an asterisk to put here. The 1-0 pitch is outside. Jose has already hit another home run. It just hasn't counted yet because the game was suspended. So when September 1st rolls around, Jose's already got another home run that's going to be added to his total. 2-0 the count, the pitch, and he drops one. That one's going to knuckle down for a base hit. Dylan Thomas cuts the corner at second. He's on his way to third. Here's the throw. It's offline. Sermo is caught off the bag, and now we've got a hot box. Can Jose stay in long enough? Here comes Thomas to throw. Safe at home. The throw to second is off the mark. Holy cow. Sermo's making things happen. It's 1-0 Fargo-Moorhead. How about that? And as good as Jose's going, I'm going to say he intentionally baited that throw over to first to stay in the hot box to get a run. So the Red Hawks get a run, maybe not in the way you think today. That throw went to third, and Sermo saw that was going to take to second. He ends up to stay in the hot box, and Dylan Thomas built with speed. And the Red Hawks jump out first, leading it 1-0, second hit of the game. No RBI for Jose. The batter here is Matt Kroon. The pitch, Kroon takes a high strike. Again, one of the great things about baseball is that we talk about the unpredictability of baseball. I don't think anybody heading to the park, even the great Mike Jones, head of the posse in Linda. And here's a liner caught at short as Elvis Peralta climbs the ladder. I don't think Mike turned in and said, you know what, I think they're going to score their first run on a little knuckleball hit to center, and then the guy's going to get in the hot box. And then for the Red Hawks, one run, two hits, one left. We played one in a scheduled seven-inning doubleheader. Hawks one, Gary nothing. This is Red Hawks baseball.
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7: Back at Newman Outdoor Field, brought by Joe Heinen, producing our broadcast today. Eli Swanson, who we have back there? Caden, AJ, got the crew back there. Noah, Rylan, got the great camera folks over there. Nate's in his perch in the camera well today, down on the field. In the top of inning number two, it'll be Mark Flores, Nick Podkul, and Kevin Watson Jr. Broadway Joe, our producer, just asked me a great question in queue, and I bet you a lot of fans are wondering that too. And it was this: Joe had said, which home run do you think are you going to treat once, knock on wood, Jose Sermo gets to it? Because he has that one that hasn't counted yet. And I said, well, I think we're just treating Jose's homers, there's a pitch a little bit outside, as they are now, and waiting until that September 1st for that to be added. It can get confusing. You know, homer in a suspended game and the stats aren't in yet. 1-0 pitch to Flores, pulled up the first baseline. Got a special treat. I know that Emma Hobden is with us today, and Emma's shadowed me before. We call it shadowing. Now she's a veteran up here. But Emma's heading to the University of Nebraska in Lincoln in the fall. Sports, journalism, communication, her field. The pitch is down and away, but between games today, Emma, you have a chance to sit down with Jose Sermo. So hopefully it's good. How are you doing, Emma?
18: Good. How are you, Jack?
7: Good to have you on board. I'm glad that and your mom will be here because she works at
18: Sanford. Yeah.
7: Sanford. What a nice thing today. 2-1 pitch is inside. So yeah, I know that your summer months are tight. Whenever you're heading off to college, that's big. But I know that we had one day that would work for Emma to stop in.
18: Yep.
7: 3-1 pitch. He is fouled back out of play. And Emma's got it. Yeah, you're like, I mentioned the young man for Gary from Hawaii, went to college in Washington, pro debut in Fargo. Mm-hmm. You're at a Red Hawks game today. You're going to be on a mission trip in New Hampshire Thursday. Yep. You've got a little bit of like Blaze Wong today.
18: Yep, going all over the place.
7: Swing and a miss, and Brassfield with his first strikeout today. Yeah, that's exciting. Emma was talking about that, and you go, Ryan Janke, my dear friend, is heads over a group, and I mean, I don't know how many are going on the mission trip.
18: About 15, and 15 my mom will you? Get to chaperone too, so.
7: Oh, nice.
18: Yeah.
7: But get a load of this. Probably not a lot of cell phone usage on that trip. Can you imagine? There's a strike today.
18: Yeah, none at all, actually.
7: And I loved your response. You said, and I'm looking forward to it. 1-0 Red Hawks lead, top of the second. Podkul, the batter, the pitch. Got a brother on the squad. And his brother 2 years older. So that's kind of neat to be able to play professionally with your brother. The right-hander, Brassfield. The pitch home is hit sharply towards short. But and Aiden Byrne, a rare, and I mean rare, error on the Red Hawks shortstop, Aiden Byrne. Ball just jumped on him a little bit, and Burnsy, I say this every time I see an error, Byrne, he doesn't have a lot of them, but it's an eye-opener because he is the human vacuum. So there's a one-out base runner for Gary Sauscher, and here's Kevin Watson Jr. Left-handed batter, Kevin Watson Jr. 32 hits on the year, batting 213 coming in. Red Hawks did turn two double plays last night. A ball fouled away, another Robello Tire foul ball. Robello Tires, delivering complete game performance at a home run price. 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Check of the runner. Brasfield delivers. And this one flared to left field. Tough spot. Wind's going to knock it down, knock it down, knock it down. And it's a fair ball down the left field line. Fielded by Richards. He'll throw it back into second. And rounding second and getting back in the bag is Podkul. Well, Emma, you play enough. I know you're a softball player and a multi-sport athlete over here. I meant it's why I always mention the elements, because it is in play today. It's not a good day to be an outfielder on balls like that, right?
18: Not at all.
7: That ball, Jairus Richards, that's why we saw defensively for Gary today in the bottom of the first. Kevin Watson Jr. is a left fielder. I looked out where he was positioning himself, and he could reach in the back pocket of his shortstop. Left field can play rather shallow. Now here's Joe Swazi, right-handed batting first baseman. And the pitch. Brasfield delivers low. Now these pesky Railcats, they'll put the ball in play. There's no question about it. We saw last night, they led 1-0, trailed 4-1, tied 4-4, trailed 6-4, tied 6-6. And that double play would still be in order. And here's a liner, twisting foul. Like dropping a chunk of meat in a piranha tank. The kids are here today already. What is it, Em, about that foul ball? Love it, right? That's yeah. It's like gold nuggets, isn't it?
18: I always got one as a kid, and I'd come to watch. It was always fun.
7: And Newman, and they're crafty here. Those boys and girls know where to.
18: Yep.
7: They got the same thing on the other side. They know the spot to go to.
18: Yep.
7: 1-1 the count on Joe Swazi. 2 on, 1 out, top of the second, the pitch. Sliced foul up and out of play. Full slate of games, Gary, or I should say Lake Country of Milwaukee tonight. Winnipeg is in Sioux Falls. Lincoln and Sioux City begin a series tonight. And Kansas City is back in Cleburne. Boy, those Cleburne Railroaders, I said earlier, they are pulling victories out in 10 innings. They did that against Sioux City, did it last night against Kansas City. The Railroaders making noise in the East. 1-2 the count on Swazi, the set by Brasfield, and the look to second. Now the pitch home, fouled away. And Swazi staying alive. And my man Brennan, broadcaster, says technically for record-keeping purposes, suspended games are treated as their original date. Says, I like the info. We'll go on this in a second. It's a good message. Ball fouled away. He says, when I was a kid, Manny Ramirez hit his 499th home run in Kansas City. Fans with tickets to that game were told to keep him because Boston had a suspended game to make up, and if he homered the home run in Kansas City, would technically become his 500th home run. Yeah, it gets confusing when you have a suspended game and it reverts back to that. Brasfield tried to put away Swazi in the pitcher breaking pitch away. 2 balls and 2 strikes. That's a good point. 2-2 the count. You don't want to see it developing anything. Brasfield, a good pitcher. His battery mate, Juan Fernandez. He's got a rookie on the hill, a veteran behind the plate, and just a bit down and in. We saw the slider away, then ran a fastball down and in, and now the count 3-2. Fuentes at third, Byrne at short, Andy Nelson at second, Jose Sermo at first, Lujano in a step in right, Richards in a step in left, Thomas in center. The payoff pitch coming is a ground ball foul. And Jeff Isop, yeah, he was an old Red Hawk pitcher. But he can field that coaching box at third. Good to see Ice here. Got a couple of Red Hawks. Cole Yearsley, as we mentioned, with the Red Hawks this year. He is now a Gary South Shore Railcat. He'll be batting in the 8th spot for Ice today. But Ice, the manager, and then Chris Jacobs. You want to talk about Jose Sermo hitting big home runs. When Jacobs was a Red Hawk, He had Tate Mizrachon. He's part of Isom's staff now for Gary. Payoff pitch again is a little number on the right side. Knocked down by Sermo, and he'll throw back to Brassfield, and the play made at first. What a play by the Redhawks' first sacker, Jose Sermo, and the athletic Bryce Brassfield going to cover. That's why you work on those drills in the preseason and throughout the year, that pitcher cover drill. And Jose Sermo getting to this ball and then having Brassfield able to get to that bag, and a good toss by Jose. The foot just got in. Well done. Runners on second and third. And now Juan Fernandez out.

0: couple of weeks. Facing each other as Brasfield's pitch down and away. Good athlete here, Cole Yearsley. But right now, wearing a Gary uniform, facing his old team. The 1-0 pitch is driven high in the air to right field. Ball's got some carry. Lujano back at the wall. He's got it on the fence. Jesus Lujano. Yearsley nearly sending one onto Albright Boulevard. A long out, and it's out number three. Take a deep breath, everybody. No runs. One hit, one error, two left. We go to the bottom of two. Fargo Moorhead one, Gary nothing. This is Red Hawks baseball.
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0: Bottom of the second inning. Man, you talk about potential stories. That would have been one if you just joined us. Cole Yearsley, former Red Hawk, who signed now with Gary, nearly putting one over the right field wall. Well, we talk about the elements in play, and we know that it's going to be tough. Balls are going to hang up, for the most part today, to center and to left. Now, left-handers pulling a ball to right field, or right-handers today hitting one with that counterclockwise spin to right field. The wind will probably aid balls, plus it's a short porch to right. 314 down that line. Fuentes is a batter for the Red Hawks. Now, he's got oppo power. Takes a strike. Blaze Wong, right-hander, rookie right-hander, pro debuts, but around the plate, the Red Hawks got a couple of hits in the bottom of the first inning. Ended up scoring a run in an unconventional way, the one-strike pitch, and there's a ball like we talked about. Fuentes sends it foul down the right field line that's heading into the playground area. Yeah, the Red Hawks got a two-out hit from Dylan Thomas to center, and then Jose Sermo cracked a little hit into center field, and Thomas going to take third. They had a play on Dylan at third, didn't get him. Fuentes takes the ball away, but on the throw to third, Jose Sermo trying to get to second, was caught off the bag, and they went to get Jose, got him in a hot box, and that allowed Dylan Thomas to score from third. 1-2 pitch inside, and the count is even at two balls and two strikes. Superfan entertaining the crowd. The pitch, swing and a miss, and the first professional strikeout in the career of Blaze Wong. I'm surprised they haven't thrown that ball, and now there it goes into the Gary dugout, so they'll save that for him. That's got to be pretty good. Do you remember your first, Emma, like high school varsity softball hit?
5: No, but I remember my first ever catch. It was against one of like the best hitters in this region.
0: And you made a grab?
5: Yeah, I was right by the fence.
0: I like that. There's a pitch low. I think people. In fact, coming up between games, we're gonna be joined by Jose Sermo. I'm gonna hopefully you can ask him about maybe his first home run and see what Jose says on that. Here's a well struck ball, but right to the second baseman Podkul throws on to first.

0: Two outs, brings up Andy Nelson. Andy Nelson, utility guy, versatile player. Andy Nelson's a good man to have on your team because you can plug him in any spot. Being at second base now with Red Hawks making some moves prior to the All-Star break. Nelly sends a ball. This is going to slice a little bit, but it will hang up. Corey Howell, the center fielder, jogs over to make the catch. And quickly, that is out number three. Hawks go down in order. 1-2-3 here in the second. We played two tonight. A scheduled 7-inning game. It's Fargo-Moorhead 1, Gary nothing. This is Red Hawks baseball.
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0: I'd just like to have you go to the top of the third inning today, Newman Outdoor Field. Big day today, certainly for the kids. Not only the Red Hawks, got the 7-inning doubleheader going on today. I know that the first 500 kids, 12 and under, they've got the Hawkeye Coin Bank. That is courtesy of Sanford Children's. I've had that one up in my booth here. It's my little buddy, my coin bank to my left. Games to go has the inflatables today for the kids. It's all good. A Hawkeye Coin Bank giveaway thanks to Sanford Children's. We had Joel Vettel, good friend, stop in yesterday. And like Joel say, had a group of young students that are in orthopedic camp. They got camps for everything. Yeah, so if you're going to go on and be an orthopedic surgeon, I guess, yeah, it's... sounds about right. Here's watch out. Foul ball off the sweets. Into the crowd, off a rail, and next to a man in a cap. He wasn't expecting that. The first pitch fouled away. Olivier Basabe leading things off for Gary. The pitch is a bit inside. One ball and one strike. And today, again, when she's blowing out at Newman, yeah, when it's 95, 93 degrees blowing out, ball jumps. Here's an opposite field hit by Basabe. Little inside out swing, dropping a base hit. That is the third hit of the game for Gary Southshore. And for the second time, have their leadoff man aboard. And here's Corey Howell. But that's the kind of thing today that is going to get you. You're going to have to pack a couple of hits probably. Defense becomes huge today. You can't afford errors in a game. The Red Hawks had one in the second, but it ended up not costing them. And Howell, the batter, he hit a ball back off of Bryce Brasfield to lead off the game. Takes a breaking pitch for a strike. Tough man to double up because his ability to run, Howell. Howell cracked his 10th home run yesterday over the left field wall here at Newman. Lujano in and right, checking the runner at first in the pitch. Came right back with the same pitch, this time misses a tad high. Now, fans, there's a game plan for your summer. Hit the road, catch an event, explore the outdoors, and make memories in North Dakota. Your next adventure is waiting at hellond.com. 1-0 Fargo-Moore hit. Top of inning number three. The pitch, late on it. That's the fastball at 91. When the fans come out to the ballpark, don't throw away that ticket. Check that ticket back. You can hold on to them, present that ticket back, receive $200 off the purchase of a vehicle, or 10% off any, with a maximum of $200 off of a service. Ground ball hit slowly towards short. The only play to go to first, Burns, scoop and throw in time to get Corey Howell. 6-3 in the putout. Aiden able to come in. Not an easy play there. You got to come in and get that ball over to first, and now the tying run in scoring position. So Howell makes it out, but it's somewhat productive as he moves that tying run to second base. Also, the back of those tickets, check it for a buy one, get one free cheeseburger basket at Culver's. Those offers expire December 31st. Here's Elvis Peralta. Brasfield, the pitch, swing and a miss. Elvis, 57 hits on the year. Andy Nelson with the left-handed batting Peralta at second. He's tugged a little closer to first base. It'll play on at second. And boy, if Brasfield throws the big toss, he might have knocked out Basabe at second base. Had that daylight play on, trying to keep that runner close to the bag. Again, that's the tying run. Brasfield to the plate. And a fastball outside. Got big groups like tonight. Got the Sanford group here. You got big groups when it come up. Maybe you just have a really big family. There are group ticket discount rates at Newman. 1-1 pitch hit in the air to center field. Got some good wood on it. Got Thomas drifting back, and catch is made. Basabe was three quarters of the way to third and went back. Boy, in hindsight, looking back, I think that's a ball Basabe might have been able to tag third on. But a long out. There's two outs, and here is Colin Summerhill. And you might say, well, who cares, Jack? He's at third, but there's two outs. Well, there's ways to score from third. Emma, you've ever seen a pass ball before in your career?
6: Hundreds of times.
0: A wild pitch?
6: Even as a catcher.
0: Thank you. Now, Basabe doesn't tag, so he remains at second. And here's Summerhill. The pitch. Oh, ouch. Hits him, and thankfully for Colin Summerhill, looked like he got him on that elbow pad. I mean, it's not fun to be hit anytime, but at least you've got some protective gear, and hopefully it didn't catch a hand. And we'll get the ability of replay here, and that ball just ran in and got him, I think, on the top of that elbow pad. I always thought, you know, and maybe you know, who was the first to put the, you know, to have that padding on that gear when they walked to the plate. And I always remember, I don't know if it was Ryan Klesko. There's a few guys that started wearing some armor at the plate. I'm sure that's Googleable. Mark Flores, the batter. So two on for Gary in the pitch. Steve, like one. I don't recall Bob Horner wearing an elbow pad. I don't recall the Mick or Roger Maris. Back in those days, I don't recall many of them wearing batting gloves. And the 0-1, jazzed a bit down and away. Well, if Bryce Brasfield can get Mark Flores, he struck him out in the second. And here's a ground ball pulled foul up the first baseline. Another Robello tire foul ball. You can find those in advanced, I should say all five Fix-It Forward Auto locations in Fargo-Moorhead and at Bitts Tire Service in Valley City. 1-2 the count. Two on. Hawks leading 1-0. The rookie right-handers pitch home. Tried to come around the outside and missed. 2-2. You wearing, how much gear did you wear in softball playing? Did you have elbow pads and?
6: No, we just do helmets with face guards.
0: Yeah, that's it.
6: Yep.
0: 2-2 the count. The pitch home. Just a bit outside. Ooh, it's a good spot. A little bit off the plate, but a good spot. A little soft pitch away. Flores watching it in. And now Bryce got a bear down here. Now you got a left-handed batter there, and then you got Podkul on deck, a pretty decent hitter. Runners will take off on the pitch home. The set by Brasfield, the pitch, breaking pitch low, he walked it. So he wasn't going to give in to Mark Flores. Threw him a breaking pitch. He does walk him. And now you'll work on Nick Podkul. So hopefully Brasfield can get ahead. Podkul reached on an error last inning. Also bring Chris Coast out. Get a chance, Emma, today to chat with Chris a little bit in the clubhouse. And Joe Dominic, bench coach. I forgot that Chris's son-in-law was one of your teachers at Northern Cass High School.
6: Yeah.
0: Good person.
6: Mr. City, yep.
0: It's one of my proud baseball moments. What is it, Jack? Well, I officiated Chris Coast's daughter's wedding on this baseball field. That was a good moment. Quick meeting on the hill. I love Chris's meetings. You know, when you've been not only just a big league catcher, I mean, Coast won a World Series with the Phillies. You know, you talk about how many times Chris Coast went to the mound to chat with a pitcher on a selection. Here's what we're going to do. And now as a manager and also serves as the pitching coach for the Red Hawks, Joe Dominic works with those hitters, everybody but the hitters, but Coaster's in charge of the pitchers. The pitch is a little ball, knuckled and fluttering to left field, and it's in there for a base hit. This is going to get two runs in. Basabe comes in to score. Summerhill comes in to score. Podkul a two-run hit, and Gary has a 2-1 lead. Just a little duck snort over short. Aiden Byrne gave an effort. But enough barrel and enough bat on that ball to float it into shallow left field. And it gets two in. So the walk obviously plays a factor here that put the bases loaded. Here's Kevin Watson Jr. And he slices the ball left field. This is in a tough spot. Twisting down the line. It is a fair ball down the left field line. That's going to get Flores in. Is it a ground rule double? Yes, it is. It's a ground rule double for Kevin Watson Jr., and it's 3-1 Gary South Shore. But that's the second ball of that variety today off the bat of a rail can that went to left field. And normally that ball would twist foul off a left-hander's bat, but not today. That north wind is just kind of keeping it in place right down that line. Little rail can's going to get done with two outs. And it's the top of the third. Normally I'd say there's a lot of baseball left, but keep in mind these are seven-inning games, these doubleheaders. So Brasfield facing Joe Swazi, the eighth man to the plate, and he swings through the first pitch. So Podkul, the two-run single. And Watson, the ground rule double. 3-1 Gary, and a pitch high. I like to think the Red Hawks have a few runs in them tonight, obviously. This is a team that has one of the top offenses in the league, but Bryce Brasfield now just trying to get out of this third. Here's a ground ball to short, and it's scooped up by Byrne, has to throw across his body. Sermo applies the tag in time to get the out. Well, that throw sailed a bit. Jose catching it, trying to apply the tag. Missed on the first chance. Swazi went past the bag, and Jose able to apply the tag, and that's all for Gary. But the Railcats put up three runs on three hits. There were no errors and two left on base. New score after two and a half. It's the Gary Railcats 3, the Fargo Moorhead Red Hawks 1. 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
15: Let's go back to the yard. Here's Jack Michaels.
0: Well, the Red Hawks got a little work to do between innings. Superfan entertaining the fans. I think he grabbed a couple of athletes down there between innings. I don't know if that was the bat spin game or what have you, but well done. I told you one day I was in Thunder Bay, Ontario, when the Red Hawks were in the Northern League, and Thunder Bay had a team, and they had a big crowned infield. Almost looked like just this pronounced crown. They ran that bat spin toss and grabbed a young man out of the crowd, older man. I don't know what you consider old. Emma, don't answer it.
6: I wasn't planning on it. Okay.
0: Humble me here. Here's Aiden Byrne. He takes a strike. But they brought this gentleman. Let's just say he was in his 40s or so. And just say that he had enjoyed some concessionary beverages possibly for the first few innings, and they brought him out of that bat spin thing, and he spun around, and then he had to spin and then go run whatever, and he fell into the crown of the field. He fell into the field, and it hit him like right on his ribs. And Burns, he trying to bunt his way out, and this looks pretty good. There won't even be a play. Burn, baby, burn. Aiden Byrne, a bunt single, and hopefully that jump starts the Red Hawks in the bottom of this third inning. Nicely done, Aiden. Anyway, I think he cracked a rip in that contest.
6: That's painful.
0: Every time I see the bat spin, all I think is that guy in Thunder Bay that cracked a rib, and I think about the ambulance. Aiden Byrne, this was as good as it is. My partner, the late Maury Wills, right now, who sat in that chair that you're in, Emma, would be jumping out of his seat right now. Look at that, Jack. That's what those punts could do.
6: Yep.
0: Lujano swings and fouls off the first pitch. 3-1 Hawks trail, batting in the bottom of the third, scheduled seven-inning game. Let's see what Chris Coast does. Now, Byrne's a guy that can steal a base. Lujano's good with the stick. You can hit and run. A lot of things you can do when you get base runners on. The right-hander Blaze Wong, his pro debut, throws over to first. These two teams have a night camp. Colby Kaiser going in the night camp tonight. And Hayden Bailey, another young right-hander, throwing for Gary. Wong misses a bit high. I'm not saying, speaking of age, that we're getting older, and I don't mean we as in you, Emma, but this pitcher was born in 2003. Runner takes off, and Lujano swings and fouls it off to the left. So when Blaze Wong was born, the Red Hawks had already had 7 years in this organization. First year, 1996, of Red Hawks baseball. 1-2 the count. Hawks trailing by a couple of runs. And now Wong throws over to second, or first, excuse me, a second disengagement. Little super fan rising up that crowd here in Newman. Folks still filing in. I'm sure some maybe finish up work perhaps, zipping over to the ballpark. Keep an eye on Aiden Byrne. There he goes again. The pitch is outside. Byrne's, he had a good jump. The slide to the backside. Safe at second base. That was a good toss by Colin Summerhill, the catcher. And Aiden Byrne had to slide to the backside of second. That's a Sir Speedy stolen base. SirSpeedyFargo.com. Call 701-298-9898. 7-1. Dos nueve ocho, nueve ocho, nueve ocho. You're going to be chatting with Jose. I hope it's all in English. You know,
6: he
0: can. Lujano swings and launches the ball. Right field. Is it fair? Is it fair, Marge? Back in town. Jesus Lujano with one swing ties the game 3-3 here at Newman. How about that? Jesus Lujano turned on that, grabbed it, and sent it to Albrecht Boulevard. A power surge home run. And got Marge shirts. Going to get it down. Emma, I'll let you throw the Marge shirt out.
12: Nice toss.
0: Jesus Lujano. He's looking for him just to move that runner over. He did more than that. Hit his second home run of the season. And he's got the home run sombrero on. And just like that, we are knotted at three, and here's Juan Fernandez. And Fernandez cracks the ball high in the air. Now the wind is twisting this up, drifting over his howl into right center field to make the catch. Well, the Red Hawks have the long ball-itis in this homestand. They have sent some balls. Now, granted, a lot of them Jose Sermo, but he's not the only one. There's Dylan Thomas. Let's see what DT can do. Right-hander Blaze Wong, the pitch is away. Yeah, it's not that balls. We've been mentioning the elements, and yes, there's a north breeze tonight, but it's not like that's going to affect some flight today. If you hit a ball hard enough, it can cut through that breeze anyway. Thomas takes low, and home plate umpire Tom Swoboda says, I'm out of here. Two balls and no strikes that count. I'd be the same way, Tom. Well, the Village Family Service Center would like to thank the Red Hawks and West Acres Development for their partnership in this season's Home Run Heroes event. Thomas swings and launches it to left field. Now the breeze will hold that up, and there's out number two. So courtesy of Jesus Lujano and this season's superheroes, to name a few, Twin City Garage Door, Bell Bank, and Pepsi. Here's Jose. Sermo flipped a single into center field, his first at bat. Base is empty. Hawks and Gary tied at three. Sermo looks at a soft pitch away. You know, the seven home runs Jose has hit in the last four games, a few of them have come after, you know, the game had been tied or, you know, Red Hawks looked to add on. I mean, all the home runs have been good. But they've been critical home runs, and now they're not going to throw to Jose Sermo. And this is the result. When you've hit seven home runs in four games, you don't even mess around. And it's really smart. Chris Coase talked about this the other day. Chris says, I don't, for the love of me, don't understand why people, if you're going to pitch around, just walk them. He goes, what usually happens is pitchers think that they can kind of get cute and crafty, and they end up throwing one over the heart of the home plate. And guys like Jose knock it out. So, and Jeff Isom, obviously, good manager. He says, yeah, let's not mess around here. Just put him on. Matt Kroon, the batter. Matty fouls away. Lujano, again, we talk about additions to this year's club. Jesus Lujano has been a nice addition to that deal that the Red Hawks made with Cleburne. Kroon takes away. Speaking of which, it was a Sermo, the former Railroader, and then revived his career as a Red Hawk last season. One ball, one strike in a 3-3 game. The batter, Matt Kroon, AAA experience for Kroon Dog, and Matt got underneath it, sends it high in the air. Wind will tug this towards the line in right field, and over to bring it in is right fielder Cole Yearsley. And the Red Hawks are out, but not before a bunt single by Aiden Byrne and a two-run home run into Albright Boulevard by Jesus Lujano. And the Red Hawks here in the bottom of the third tie it up. We have played three today in a scheduled seven. Hawks 3, Gary 3. This is Red Hawks Baseball.
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0: Well, just like that, it was important the Red Hawks answer after Gary put up a couple of runs with two outs in the top of the third. The Red Hawks answer with a bunt single. So that equates to traffic on the base pass. You know how important traffic is to get runners on. And then Jesus Lujano said, I think I'll just tie the game with one swing. His second home run of the year on the right field. And now we're tied at three going to the top of the fourth inning. It'll be Cole Yearsley, Olivier Basabe, and Corey Howell. I think with Emma, who's shadowing me today, and it's good to have Emma back in the booth, and maybe we didn't do this last time you were here, but I've done this. Mount Rushmore, the four game. There's a strike, meaning the top of the fourth, and for the fourth inning, we kind of throw something out to the listeners and viewers and those that want to chime in, your top four of something. And I thought about this real hard for the last minute. There's a strike. Didn't spend too much time on it. And I thought about this. Your top four athletes of all time, past or present, whose first and last name rhyme, the 0-2 pitch. Just a bit outside. On deck is Olivier Basabe. You know the rules. No Googling. 80 people out of 100 at the mall would have to recognize randomly that name. No fictional characters. Check swing didn't go around. So there it is. Your top four of athletes all time whose first name and last name rhyme. So Olivier Basabe. That's the feel. So good luck. 2-2 pitch is a ground ball headed towards the middle. Backhanded by Nelson. Plants and throws in time for the out at 1B. Mention the versatility of Andy Nelson. He plays every position primarily. Infield, but we've seen him in the outfield. And Nelly able to get to his right. Backhanded. Plant and throw. So you're looking for a top four. So not just naming people whose first name and last name rhyme. We're talking about the great athletes of all time, your Mount Rushmore. Good luck. Here's Olivier Basabe and a strike. Emma, you've known me for a few years now. Can you tell that I like names?
6: Yep.
0: You know that? And I really like Olivier Basabe. It's a great name.
6: It is a cool name.
0: One strike, the pitch. And watch out. Foul, look out. And almost hit two people. And the good news, Emma, now that you're on this side of the mic, you're not charged to come up with anything. That's
6: nope.
0: The viewers and the listeners. So.
6: Yep. I couldn't come up with anything, so I was relieved.
0: And the pitch low. Here's one coming in today from Vic L. No, is it Deborah E.D.? I'm trying to get it. Harry Carey. Great Cubs announcer. Now, I said athletes, but you know what? Harry probably played some ball. Harry Carey works. Here's a liner cut by Aiden Burr. A little soft line drive to short. Burnsy brings it in. Harry Carey. We'll go with broadcasters. I'll get you Harry Carey. Harry Carey, and, you know, younger generation, your pops is all over that. Your mom would know him. But Harry was a longtime Cubs broadcaster, did some Cardinals, but icon in Chicago. And back in the day when you only got about three channels on your television, one of them would be WGN in Chicago. So everybody knew Harry Carey because that was one of the channels you got. Back to the Tampa Bay, Corey Howell. And he had a distinguished sound. He would just be that, "Hi, everybody." That's how he'd do it. Yeah. "There's a pitch on the line. Mike and Linda Jones are here." That's probably a terrible impersonation, but it's just, I'm getting thumbs up myself. The 0-1, swinging a miss, strike two. He had a great line that people always imitate when he was doing a Cubs game and ball was in the outfield. Sunny afternoon game. And the ball, there's a ground ball. We'll have to get to that after this ground ball out. Aiden Byrne plays it. That's the way to bounce back, Bryce Brasfield. After yielding three runs in the third, he retires, Gary, 1-2-3 in the fourth. We go to the bottom of the fourth inning. In a scheduled seven-inning game, it's Fargo Moorhead 3, Gary 3. This is Red Hawks baseball.
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0: Go to the bottom of the fourth inning at Newman Outdoor Field. Boy, our Mount Rushmore of the four, it's getting a little slow today. Oh, Joe Niekro, knuckleball pitcher. I guess, yeah, that's, you know, one syllable too, but it rhymes. And Joe Niekro. His first ever Redhawks team. He gets to do this. How about it? All right, thanks. Then we just got this one in. Your top four athletes whose first and last name rhyme. AJ from our house, and we're getting a couple in. Shaquille O'Neal. That is a terrific call. That's very good. You're good. Here's Brian Fuentes, followed by Jairus Richards and Andy Nelson. Got our crack staff of AJ and Caden and the crew back there working hard on their Mount Rushmores today. Fuentes trying to steal a base here in a bunt single attempt. Joe Charbonneau, terrific. Who did that? Of course, Mikhail Jonet. Joe Charbonneau. See, Emma, this is an easy game when we play.
6: Sure.
0: Fuentes struck out his first at bat, the pitch, and he lays off a pitch down low. Anthony Tony. Yeah. Hot smash foul at the third baseline. But we had a submitted Harry Carey, and I remember my father always recited two Harry Carey lines that made my dad laugh when he'd watch the Cubs. And one afternoon, the sun beating down at Wrigley Field in Chicago. There's a fly ball to left field. Forget who the Cub was that was out there. And he drops the pop fly. Right, he made like a can of corn, and he dropped the ball. He missed it, got it got lost in the sun. There's a pitcher bit down and away. And Harry on the air said, "Here's a guy." Everything was like, "Here's a guy who hails from Caracas, Venezuela." Gets into that. 2-2 pitch. Fouled away. "Hails from Caracas, Venezuela, where the sun shines 365 days of the year," and he loses the ball in the sun. I just can't figure it out. That was his life. That's all I got. 2-2 the count. The pitch, just a bit outside. It's 3-2. Good at bat here for Fuentes. Your top four athletes of all time whose first and last name rhyme. I'm still stuck on that Joe Charbonneau. That's fun to say, too. 3-2 the count. Could the Red Hawks get a man aboard? Tied at 3. The pitch. Oh, he got him. Came hard in on him on the hands. And Blaze Wong. Boy, is this rookie right-hander making his professional debut. Yeah, gave up a run in the first, but it was kind of unconventional how that scored with a couple of hits in a hot box. Then the bunt single to two-run home run. Okay, that happens. He had a couple strikeouts today and a walk. He's been around the plate. Now facing Jairus Richards. Can Richards get a barrel on one? Good pitch. Strike in there. I think Jeff Isom will be mildly happy about at least what the young man has done so far. The other part of this is when you have not seen a pitcher. You really don't have much info on him. Richards sends a well-struck ball, but again to left field, and that's where balls go to die today. And that ball, the wind knocked down, and Kevin Watson Jr., if there's any testimony on how difficult it is to play the outfield today, that wind was toying with that ball, and Watson looked like a can of corn, and he ended up having to make a dive. He had it all red, and then boom, out of nowhere. If you've never played the sport, and said, "What position do you think you want to play?" And in your mind, you're thinking, "Well, I better pick something that's not too difficult." You wonder what someone would pick. There's a strike to Andy Nelson. I mean, Emma, you played what positions primarily? I know you were.
6: I was left field.
0: Left field. You're an outfielder. You had the arm.
6: Yeah. I mean, all positions have a job.
0: Yeah. Like, oh, one pitch fouled away. Spot on. You're right. An old first baseman, I thought, well, that's where they just put the guy that can hit the ball and just catch it. Well, what about the ones in the dirt? What about the ones? Catcher, that goes for, I mean, that's just a tough spot, period.
6: I used to catch.
0: 0-2 pitch fouled away. It's the only position that is actually facing the field defensively, mm-hmm. right? You're kind of in charge of a lot of things. Obviously, you've got to call a game. You've got to spot pitches, block pitches.
6: Watch the runners.
0: Watch, yeah. Stolen base attempts. 0-2 on Andy Nelson and the pitch. Nelly sends the ball, get up the middle, up, ranging over, making a play is Peralta, but it won't be in time because guess what? Andy Nelson can run. Nelly beats out an infield single. Red Hawks have a two-out base runner here in the bottom of the fourth inning. Ooh. Cesar Tovar. Bob the Candle Roman chiming in today. Cesar Tovar, former Twin. And then Bob says, "The position I would choose, backstop." That's terrible, Bob. Here's Aiden Byrne. And Basabe, even with the bag at third, he's seen two. And Burnsy sends a ball. That's into center field. A base hit for Aiden Byrne. He's got two hits in the game. Friday night, last Friday night, the Red Hawks scored 15 runs in the first two innings against Chicago. And for those that didn't join us, here's a little nugget about that. All 15 were scored with two outs. Now, we saw Gary score three runs this game with two outs, and the Red Hawks now have two on with two outs. And guess what? Jesus Lujano, who homered in his last at-bat, steps to the plate. Pitching coach Kent Willis out to the mound. Tony Baroni. LJ chiming in with that. What happens usually, Emma, is I get home, And like at 2 in the morning, I forget all the different social medias, how people are able to reach out to you through Twitter and instant direct message.
6: Yeah.
0: So I try to get as many of the people that respond in. Will Hill. Well done. Well, if you can convince me Hannah Montana played sports, I would give it to you. But first of all, that's not a real person.
6: It's a good name, though.
0: It's good. It's fun. It rhymes. I mean, it meets some of the criteria. 3-3 now in a tie game in the bottom of the fourth. Again, two scheduled seven-inning games today. So if you can get a lead in the middle, like in the fourth or the fifth, I mean, it starts to get late. Lujano is 1-for-2. Blasted a two-run home run last inning on Albright Boulevard. The set by Blaze Wong in the pitch. Lujano this time out in front of one. Sends a fly ball that's going to hang up in left field. Kevin Watson Jr. makes the catch. And the Redhawks threaten but do not score. No runs, two hits. They leave two on base. We played four today in game one of a twin bill. It's Redhawks 3, Gary 3. This is Redhawks Baseball.
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15: Let's go back to the yard. 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
0: Got ourselves a ball game today. The Redhawks and the Railcats all knotted at 3. Now the Redhawks can get a lead back. It's up to Bryce Brassfield to contain these Railcats back. Yeah, at the top of the fifth inning, it'll be numbers 2, 3, and 4. Elvis Peralta, Colin Summerhill, and Mark Flores. There's the hills are alive with sound of music at the ballpark today.
6: Yep.
0: Talk about groups here. Got a big group from Sanford. Obviously, big night for Sanford sponsoring. Got the coin bank in front of me for the kids. And if you've got a large group or gathering, want to check a Redhawks game out, just give Andrew a buzz at 701-235-6161. Special places to sit, too. That UND deck is chock full today. Speaking of that, this one submitted today, and our athletes whose last name and first name rhyme. There's a pitch low. Dang, dang. All-state, what a great athlete. A tremendous response. 2-0 the count. Brassfield, let's see, get that first out. Here's a liner. It hits Bryce and ricochets into right field. That is the second time that Brassfield has been hit. And now this one looks like that might have stung. The first one, maybe, Emma, he kind of absorbed it.
6: Yeah.
0: This was a line drive, a good exit velo that went right off Bryce, and that immediately brings Chris Coast out.
6: Looks like it hit the same spot.
0: Mm. That is tough.
6: Yeah.
0: Can't get out of it. I mean, Bryce is a big boy, strong guy, but it doesn't matter how strong you are. That's a direct hit on a line drive. I guess in any defense, that it looked like you got him maybe in that calf or that area that's probably got a little bit of fatty tissue there that maybe can absorb that, but Then we give him a couple of warm-up tosses here to see if everything, well, maybe. Usually that's the case. Alyssa Tapey, speaking of Sanford, the Red Hawks athletic trainer. Thank you to Sanford Sports Medicine, provider of the Red Hawks. At one pitch, and Bryce says, I'm all right. Tough kid. That's twice. And you think getting it, you're 60 feet 6 inches from home, but technically you're not. When you throw a pitch, you're a couple feet even closer to the plate, and then you add a ball that's coming off a bat 90, 95, 100 miles, and yep. That stinks. Mm-hmm. Well, here is Colin Summerhill, the pitch, and he, watch out. Oh, my goodness. Pulled to the camera well, and Nate, my life flashed in the mark of a good camera person. Nate didn't even flinch. A, he didn't have time. But he's all right. Brassfield's pitch delivered in there for a strike, and it's 0-2. Boy, if you can get a heavy ball here and keep this thing on the ground. Tied at 3. We've seen some well-struck balls here this inning. At the Surfside Patio down the third base side, another great place for groups to catch a Redhawks game. The Thriving Field Level Lounge, you got the canopies out there. I always got folks out there. I always look like there's some sort of action happening in the Thriving Field Level Lounge. Even the GA section deep down the left field line. Got some folks in it tonight. Breaking pitch low. Fernandez stops the ball. And at first holding on there, Peralta. Now Peralta can steal a base. We'll see if Elvis tries to. Now that's a pretty important run because we're in a tie game. You don't want to mess around getting caught. Here's a broken bat flare. Sermo giving chase, but he'll watch this into the GA section. Not a Ravello tire foul ball. Covering all the bases for a safer drive. You can find your Ravello tires at Fergus Tire Center in Fergus Falls, the Corwin Auto Group in Fargo Moorhead, to name a couple. So a new stick for Colin Summerhill. And fans filing in this doubleheader night. Gates open today at 4:30 with that first game that started. This game began at 5:37. We're tied at 3, the 1-2, and off-speed pitch. Summerhill did not chase. Former product of the A's organization. Spent some time at High A Ball. Summerhill, a native, was born in Chicago, Illinois. The pitch, low. Of course, Chicago. Just a quick little train ride from Gary, Indiana to Chicago. About a half an hour, maybe even less. Taken that before. Now we'll keep our eye on Peralta. Does he take off on 3-2? Well, Brassfield tosses over, thinking the same thing. It's late. It's a scheduled seven-inning game. Well, the top of the fifth inning. Runner does not go. Ground ball to third. Might be two. Fuentes goes to Nelly. Nelly goes to Sermo. It's a double play. How about that? 5-4-3 twin killing. Just what the doctor ordered here in the top of the fifth. Well, the Red Hawks turned two of them yesterday, and this one, a little broken bat. Poor Summerhill, he's cost that a bat, cost him two bats. He broke two of them during that one. Good job by Bryce Brassfield, yielding the 5-4-3 double play. And double play brought to you by Wired Electric. And the first pitch low. Our score, top of inning number 5. The pitch, and this ball hammered to right field. Luhanowicz over his head, bouncing off the right field wall. Mark Flores got all of that one. He will jog into second base and get in there with a two-out double. There, Flores got that bat through that zone. Good wood. And that just took off like a jet fighter to right field. Wired Electric, providing expert heating and air conditioning, electrical services to keep your home comfortable and your business running smoothly year-round. 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Well, here we go again. I mean, when's Gary not had a little threatening? The last inning they went down 1-2-3, but they had a man out on the first, two on in the second, scored three runs in the third. Bryce Brasfield's work not done, and Podko, this guy, has knocked in a couple of runs. He's been on base twice. The pitch, he is low and away. Yeah, Nick got to the plate in the third with the game tied at one and delivered a two-run hit that gave Gary at the time a 3-1 lead. Following that, the Red Hawks countered with a two-run home run from Jesus Lujano to tie it at three. And that's where we stand now, tied at three, but the Railcats with the man at 2B. Bryce Brasfield, the pitch is a ground ball foul up the third baseline. That'll end up in a youngster's mitt. Brian Fuentes. Vinny Testaverde. We're still... yeah. Like I said, I wear these games all night. It doesn't end right with a... There we go. Now can Bryce get that third out? The pitch is low. Mark Clark. Oh, the rest of the league. One game today in the league, and boy, I'll tell you, Kane County defeating Chicago 21-1 this afternoon. Pitch, low. All of a sudden, Bryce Brasfield, you can tell he doesn't want to flirt around too much with Nick Podkill. Nick, he grounded a short, reached on an error in the second, and then popped that two-run hit to shallow left center field in the third. Podkill, 229 coming in. 32 runs batted in now in the season. Brasfield, the pitch, hit foul. No, 3-2 the count. Had a good youth team today. It was fun to see those ball players, and they've found their seats now and decked out in their uniform. If you want to recognize your child's youth baseball or softball team, you can do it at a Red Hawks game. That's the Culver's youth team. 7-1-2-3-5-61-61. Payoff pitch is drilled to center right center. That's going to get down for a base hit, and Gary Southshore is going to take a lead. Podkill delivers again, another big two-out hit for the Cats. It's 4-3 Gary here in the fifth. Yeah, Nick is on his swing. Obviously seen it well, putting some good swings on a ball, and Podkill again breaks a tie with a big hit. We talk about don't want to be getting down late. Well, now it's the fifth. Got to be treated almost like the seventh. And here's Kevin Watson Jr., who's 2-for-2 today. He singled, then put a double, a ground rule double. The opposite field has lasted bad. Swings through the off-speed pitch. Little breaker in there. Curious with Jairus Richards defensively in left field. He's seen this man, Watson Jr., dump a ball to shallow left, and Richards has come in a step in left field. Brasfield delivers the good, strike two. See any action right now in Gary's bullpen. Remember, Gary's got some big arms out of their pen, late in their bullpen, including one of the hardest throwing closers in the league in Jacob Coates. Two-strike pitch, breaks low. A double by Flores and a single by Podkill. One and two the count on Kevin Watson Jr. Brasfield's pitch is low. Hawks trailing 4-3. Red Hawks and Gary played two games earlier this season in Indiana. They split it. Third game is rained out, which is why we've got a doubleheader today. Hawks took game one of the series last night. And ball three. Bryce might be nearing the end of the start here. We'll see what happens. The runner at first will take off. Podkill will leave. Surma with the left-hander at the plate will play behind Podkill. So Nick's going to be able to get a decent jump here. And Brasfield steps off the mound. Red Hawks still have three swings remaining in this game. Down a run, 4-3. A rookie right-hander, Bryce Brass.